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4: I got nothing. What is this for?
5: In the first segment, Blank was talking about SGA. You can't touch them. Can't touch this. Can't touch SGA. I don't know. It popped in my head.
4: Yeah. Now, we all need to know, what adjustments are you making to make sure you have a second alarm feature in your life? Great. You know, do we have a...
5: Oh, I do have a second alarm. I fell asleep in my recliner.
4: Yeah, No, but you have one alarm if it's only on your phone.
5: Right.
4: So what's the other device that would be employed?
5: I have no. I fell asleep on the recliner.
4: Well, I know, but like, I'm saying what?
5: I don't have a second one in the living room.
4: Well,
6: so if you fall asleep on the recliner again,
4: then
6: what's the plan?
4: So you've made no adjustment, is what you're saying?
5: I guess I've made no adjustment. Yes, I slept in my bed last night. Yes.
4: Would you like an Amazon Echo? I have an extra one of those.
5: I should probably get one.
4: I've got
5: is what
4: one.
5: You're saying.
4: I'm happy to give you.
5: Yeah,
4: one.
5: Yeah. I'll
4: you take
5: absolutely
4: that?
5: Take one.
4: Okay.
5: Yeah.
4: Okay.
6: So that in the
4: it's
6: event,
4: not what you do. It's how you react to things.
5: Sure.
4: People judge
5: sure.
4: You
5: no.
4: On. Because you would if you fell asleep and you had the same excuse. I mean, that would be a tangent.
5: But you're right.
4: Excuse.
5: At your house, that alarm goes crazy at six yeah. Whatever every day.
4: Right. Right.
5: Yeah.
4: Yeah.
6: When you say at Diener's house,
4: mm-hmm.
6: You just,
4: yeah. Yeah,
6: the whole
4: yeah.
6: House
5: oh,
6: goes
5: it's like,
6: off.
5: Yeah. It's set. No, yeah. I need to be up a few more minutes yeah. Earlier than when his goes off.
4: Yes. Like, it's not what you do. It's how you react to things. So,
6: yeah.
4: Yeah.
6: Okay.
4: You can't say I have two alarms set on the same device because then you don't have the fail-safe.
5: So Rick Pitino right here.
6: How about that?
4: We could go the old, yeah, it's part of your past, part of your, no, that's the line.
6: Well, it was a weird thing because, like, I was rolling in where I was, you know, I was connected from home.
4: And this was the first time, by the way, I never listen when I'm not here. It's just something I don't do.
6: Yeah.
4: But I turned the car on and it was already on the station. And so I heard you talking about it. I'm like, oh boy.
6: Well, and you know, and the thing was, is I, like, you told me you were headed to Chicago and I was like, I got Creighton and going into Friday. Like, I got Creighton. Like, we'll be fine.
4: I can bounce things off of him.
6: Bounce things off Creighton. I'm not going to, like, make somebody come in early on a Friday before a holiday weekend. I'm, you know, I could have.
4: Or, like,
6: Diener's
4: out of the way. I got takes. I've been dying to
6: just go
4: off on.
6: I can take on eyebrows. I can do all sorts of stuff.
4: Right.
6: You know, we can do stuff like that. But then, James is there and I'm like, hey, what's going on, man? And he was like, I was like, where's Creighton? And he's like, I don't know. He's like, I call him, it goes straight to voicemail. So it's like, I called him straight to voicemail. And I was like,
4: oh boy,
6: that's not good. His phone's dead. I was like, there's nothing I can do here except just start the show. So I started the show, tried to talk to James.
4: Yeah, James is not he's
6: so
4: mute.
6: I was like, so
4: he's the only mute guy in radio.
6: Yeah. So it's so like, all right. He gave me a couple things. And then I just like started going off on Creighton a little bit.
4: Yeah.
5: The beautiful thing is when you're late for your shift on radio, everybody knows.
6: Everybody knows.
5: So you wake up and turn your phone on.
4: And hey, where are you?
5: Yeah. You know, there's a lot of text messages there.
6: Right. Yeah. And Tantan's not giving up the 3 o'clock shift.
5: Yeah. It's her 7 p.m. show. Give me LSL.
4: All right, so I will get. I've got an extra Echo, Amazon Alexa.
5: Perfect.
4: Yeah, so you can have that, and we'll have a backup system.
6: It'll be good. I like that. Yeah. So if you fall asleep in the you know, the recliner at home, that you can wake up. So
4: just understand. Had you perhaps stayed up late last night and fallen asleep when your phone had died, we would have said, Creighton, what did you do from Thursday to Friday to change things? Your answer would have been absolutely nothing.
6: Okay.
4: It's good. It's good.
5: Okay.

0: probably the wrong word.
1: Yeah.
0: The ability to dig into a deeper pocket, like at Texas Tech, who ended up in the playoff and had, in a traditional sense, would have never been in that position. Mm-hmm. So the places who had money, they were able to kind of call on those people and rally the troops. How long can you rally the troops? Probably not
1: very long.
0: But
1: I don't think you're rallying the troops. You're just borrowing money.
0: Now you are.
1: I mean, this notion of the boosters. I don't think boosters are paying much of this. I mean, maybe a guy like Rapoli, maybe. But the people I know are like, I'm not giving. No.
0: I think early on.
1: Because it's credibility. It's like if you needed – if you had to go to some boosters for $1 million, you could do it. You can't go then back to them the next year and say we need two. They're like, get out of here.
0: Right. So I think early on when some of these players were making, you know, $100,000, $200,000, you know, in like women's basketball, you might pay a player $30,000 to $40,000. In the first couple of years that this was happening, it was probably a lot of booster money.
1: Yeah.
0: But now when the dollar amounts
1: keep coming back after year two and three, like, no, get yourself a line of credit.
0: Yeah, you need to do something different. Yeah. I can't keep, this has cost me a vacation home in Vail or something.
1: And it is not the people's fault that are in charge. The system is constantly changing.
0: Yes.
1: And it doesn't make sense.
0: So if you're
1: and
0: an administrator.
1: I don't know that it ever will.
0: If you're an administrator right now. The way that you were that you came up and you trained to do your job is entirely different.
1: Totally.
0: And you saw a lot of people who came up on that trip and coaches that are like, I'm out. Mm-hmm. I'm not doing this. This is not what I'm trained to do. But the people that like Josh Hurd, the whole time he's had his job, the job's been changing.
1: People
0: the
1: say
0: whole
1: that,
0: time.
1: Well, yeah, but people say that the coaches got it. I mean, the only one I would really even throw in that category might be like Tony Bennett. But I don't know because Krzyzewski was in Roy. They were going to retire. I mean,
0: Tony Bennett didn't make sense, though.
1: That didn't make any sense to me. Maybe Boeheim he didn't
0: needed
1: wanna,
0: to retire.
1: Yeah, these are all people that were going to retire.
0: But, you know, so you got to think about it. What's best? Is it best to have a old traditional AD or somebody who thinks a different way? Because you got to keep the campus feel.
1: Yeah.
0: You got to have the you got to try to maintain whatever.
1: They're dangerously close to losing that.
0: Yeah.
1: We're getting real near that territory where it is nothing like.
0: But you have to survive, too.
2: You've already lost it.
0: Yeah.
2: I felt like the Kings game was more of a – I mean, those guys are making less than the U of L players.
0: They are.
1: Mm-hmm.
0: Yeah, they are. You're right.
1: Yeah. Luke Hancock points out Jay Wright. Yeah, maybe he was. Of course,
0: he'd won
1: a couple.
0: Yeah, but he's still young.
1: Yeah, but he also had a good job on TV to go to.
0: He's quit it, though.
1: Yeah. That even makes less sense.
0: Yeah. I think his wife's a massive attorney and –
1: Oh, we heard.
0: They don't need the money or whatever.
1: Yeah. Try that for a while at home, where she's making a bunch of money.
0: He's
1: and you're
0: already
1: not.
0: Made a bunch of money,
1: uh-huh.
0: And he's sitting on it.
1: How you think I'd go?
0: I think they're probably, living off the dividends and whatever settlement she gets.
1: If she's out making more money than you. I mean, that's never.
0: It's not a position I want to be in.
1: No,
0: it's not a position.
1: What are you doing today, huh, Jay? What are you up to today, Jay? What do you got going on?
0: Be like, I'll
1: be out there billing
0: $600
1: an hour.
0: Year.
1: Yeah, what have you done for me lately? You know, you've heard that Janet Jackson song.
0: Yeah, it's kind of true.
1: Uh-huh.
0: It's kind of true. You don't want to be in that position. I mean, listen, I understand the dynamics of, you know, some people are okay if their wife makes more money than you.
1: It's
0: and
1: great.
0: It's great.
1: Great. Yeah.
0: It's great when that happens.
1: Yeah.
0: But
1: when you go to zero, I don't care what you made before.
0: Zero's bad.
1: Zero's
0: bad.
1: Jay, you better get out there and do something.
0: His investment portfolio must be churning out some cash.
1: Well, I'm sure he's got plenty of money. I'm just saying how you make that dynamic work at home. She's going to go out to work every day. I'm gonna go make some money for the household today.
0: But no, so yeah, Jay Wright's a good one. Tony Bennett's a good one. Those guys should probably still be coaching.
1: Yeah.
0: Roy, Kay, Boeheim, they all were going to step away. Larinaga.
1: The jobs are too good. No one wants to hear, well, I don't want to make $5 million a year because now I have to pay the players. Okay, so what?
0: Right. Right.
1: It's not coming out of your check.
0: Figure it out.
1: It's not coming out of your check.
0: Yeah. And, you know, and then what did they do? So it was Les Miles. Mm. Brian Kelly, he pledged like $1 million out of his salary. They fired him anyway.
1: Yeah.
0: You know, they fired him.
1: I know that.
0: Why did Brian Kelly get picked up by anybody, by the way?
1: I don't know. Maybe he spent time with his family.
0: Yeah. That seems like a guy who loves hanging out with his family.
1: I don't think a lot of those coaches do. Did you hear the rumor is for a potential halftime for the Super Bowl?
0: I haven't heard a rumor.
2: Super Bowl? This upcoming one?
0: Where is it going to be?
1: The one 70 years from now. Of course, this upcoming one. I mean, what are we talking about?
2: Well, I mean, where's it going to be?
0: Where's it going to be?
1: It has nothing to

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8: 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I'm Zach Cantrell, and this SportsCenter update is brought to you by Cox's and Evergreen Liquors. 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A couple key returnees for the local programs, as Kentucky freshman star Malachi Moreno is returning to the Wildcats for the 2027 season. The All-SEC freshman team selection averaged 7.8 points and 6.3 rebounds while starting 30 games last season for Kentucky. His return gives the Wildcats a much-needed low-post presence, rim protection, and experience and consistency for Mark Pope's squad. The Wildcats have a top 15 transfer class to pair with Moreno for next season and are still very much in the mix for Iowa State transfer Milan Momcilovic, who has until tomorrow to make his decision about whether he's going to stay in the draft or come back to college and play for potentially either Louisville or Kentucky. Another big man withdrawal, but this time it's on the Louisville side as Floyd Badunga withdraws from the 2026 NBA draft. Badunga been routinely projected outside of the first round of this year's draft, especially after he was measured at 6'7" without shoes at the combine, noticeably shorter than the 6'10" he was measured at Kansas. Badunga was a first-team All-Big 12 selection this past season, averaging 13 points and a team-best 9 rebounds while shooting a Big 12 best 64% from the field, and took home Big 12 Defensive Player of the Year honors after averaging 3 blocks per game, which led the conference and was 4th in all of Division 1. The Louisville Kings defeated the Dallas Renegades 37-23, need to only win next week's regular season finale against the Columbus Aviators to earn a trip to the postseason. Coming up next is Zerbelenko, the SportsCenter.

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1: All right, let's get after it. Not a Monday, but a Tuesday edition of the program. It's called Rabeau and Co. on ESPN 680 and 105.7. Hanging out with Zach Cantrell. My name is Louis Rabeau. We got you until noon. Andy Sweeney after us. Roundtable until 6. A proud part of local programming, 7 to 6 every weekday here on the station. 437-9680 is our UPS jobs text line. Appreciate everybody who hangs out with the show as much as they can. We'll talk with a couple of guests today. We'll talk in 10:20 with our usual guest there, Brooks Holton. And at 11 o'clock, we'll catch up with Cam Drummond from the Lexington Herald Leader. We'll do our daily college football segment at 11:20. And, of course, we have to do a little playoff update. And last one, at least Zach doesn't have to suffer through those updates anymore. At least that part's over. At least we can rip Band-Aid off.
2: I barely even watched last night because there was no reason to.
1: It was not a game. These are things.
2: No, they quit. Let's just call it what it is. They laid down really after game one. They played hard for a couple minutes in game two, and then game three and game four, they just
1: and at
2: didn't
1: the
2: Q
1: too, which is and tough to justify for sure.
2: But yeah, yes, we'll get there. You can tell the difference is the Cav fans actually have expectations, unlike
1: yes.
2: Browns fans,
1: you're right.
2: And unlike even right Indians Guardians fans, yep. Because the Cavs have had success.
1: No, that's exactly right. But of course, the big stories over the weekend were those who are not staying in the NBA draft, certainly on the UK side. That's Malachi Moreno. Floyd Badunga on the U of L side. We'll talk about that at 10:20 with Brooks. So we'll open with Moreno. And if by every single measure, this was a monumental retaining by UK over the weekend. And there's something to be said, not just about keeping your hometown kids around, but keeping, frankly, probably your best returning player around. There are lots of things out there, certainly in The Athletic, they have the article up right now about what's better, transfer players or retained players. And frankly, teams that have more retention do better and go deeper in the NCAA tournament, even in this era. Now, Moreno, who's a 7-footer, he's a Georgetown kid. He emerged as the starting center last year, and he reminded me a bit of the storyline around Cason Wallace a few years ago, where as a point guard, we looked at that team, and it was very obvious if they were going to go deep in the tournament, if they were going to make the kind of run that matters at a place like the University of Kentucky, he was going to have to be the best player on the team. He was going to have to be the cog. He was going to have to be, I don't know, the straw that stirs the drink. Moreno doesn't have to be that. In fact, it would be pretty bad if he is. He doesn't have to be the best player on his team. That has to be someone else. Frankly, it might be a Cam. It might be a Zoom Diallo. I'm not sure. But I do wonder with this decision and him coming out of the draft, if there isn't a new and renewed emphasis on getting the next guy. And I think that there is. I think that if you're looking in other spots, like Momchilovich, I think you're looking in the right spots. If you're looking at Iyesifu, I think you're looking in the right spots. And I hope that Mark Pope is looking there as well. But going into the final weekend before the NBA draft deadline, Malachi Moreno is now back. We're yet to hear from a guy in Momchilovich who very clearly wants to be in the draft, wants to get picked, wants to stay in the NBA. Various mock drafts posted by prominent outlets have him somewhere in the second round, and he's going to have to make a decision how important starting that professional clock is to him, or making, frankly, $5 or $6 million at a place like Kentucky, or, of course, at hated rival Louisville. Post-combine mocks have him in the second round. Iyesifu, very similar sorts of mocks, and they'll have to make decisions on whether they want to come back or not. Certainly, monetarily, it makes sense for all those players to go play college. And I think it's a reasonable thing that if you're a young guy and you wanted to just have a bank account that you could kind of ride out the rest of your life, it would make sense to go to a place like Kentucky or Louisville for the next season. But looking at other places and trying to figure out where teams would rank out, it's a reminder that Louisville coming in at 14th, in the latest CBS rankings, certainly the Cards, if they were able to get Momchilovich, would easily be a top 10 type team. On the Kentucky side of things, we're looking at an unranked team, even with the return of Malachi Moreno. We were told as much by Ben Roberts on Thursday. And I think that's a reasonable take about where the team is currently, and it's a good reason to go get another guy. I think it's also reasonable because our sense is they probably have a little bit of cap space left. It is interesting to me in the Moreno conversation, and this is something I've come back to quite a bit, and if you listen to this show often, I apologize for coming back to it, but I kind of can't get over it, obviously. Is Issel talking about how he didn't develop last year in Malachi Moreno, or he didn't see him improve in a way that was so apparent to the rest of us. But then Dan's immediate follow-up to that is, well, yeah, he needs to go back to college. And it's, I'm still wrestling with this. I'm still wrestling with this idea that I'm told for Malachi Moreno's sake he needs to be at Kentucky to develop another year in college, but I'm told by one of the best centers in the program's history that he didn't develop last year. And so Moreno decides to take the plunge and go back. And that part's fascinating on its own. But if he does improve, which we assume he will, and frankly, with age, with maturity, with, I don't know, growing your body and doing those kinds of things, it makes sense that he would be considerably better this season. The jump from year one to year two is generally the best. But I think that also places an incredible amount of pressure on getting another guy. And I think Momčilović is probably that guy. I think they're comfortable with who they have in the backcourt, whether you are as a fan or not, whether I am as an analyst or not. But I think they are, in fact, comfortable with their backcourt. I am fascinated, though, if they can go and get this other guy, whoever it might be. And I think it's Momčilović to go get. And I am fascinated to see if he cares about what he perceives. You know, he mentioned the other day, Louisville is trying to put together a superstar roster. They are trying to go out and get 5-6 guys that are going to be just at the core of this thing and push through. But there's probably more money at Kentucky just because they need him more than Louisville does at this point. Now, going from outside the top 25 to a top 15 team is a bigger jump, just numerically, than top 15 to top 10. But let's be very clear. Momčilović to U of L, that changes the game. It changes a lot of things. And frankly, the stakes raised for Pat Kelsey in a way that I don't think we've talked about. Right now, they're already very high. But if you add Momčilović, if you go do this again, goodness gracious, they'll be raising the stakes. Our Maze Monday reaction is presented by Dr. Chet Maze at Dr. Chet Maze on the socials and certainly at hairtransplantkentucky.com. Appreciate him hanging out with us every Monday. Zach, everybody was right.
2: Yep.
1: Moreno's back.
2: Oh, yeah. There was never a doubt in my mind that he was going to come back. He needed to mature. He needed to develop. There was no sense in him going to the NBA and just being an eighth or ninth guy on a team that he was never going to play. Now he gets to come back and be the centerpiece, little pun intended, at least right now, for this Kentucky team. And it opens the door so that this offseason isn't a total catastrophe. Like I said, if you don't get him back and you don't get Momčilović, if both those things don't happen, it's a catastrophe. Now you have a chance to salvage your offseason by getting a guy like Momčilović because it doesn't seem like Graves is really much of an option. It seems like Duke or LSU for him. Yosefu is kind of out there. But Momčilović is the prize. There's no doubt about it. He's the wing that gives you everything that you want, three-point shooting, not the best defender, but a guy that can space the floor, can open the floor, because what did we see for Kentucky last year? They couldn't shoot worth a damn. Right. And Momčilović fixes that problem very quickly because he led the nation in three-point field goal percentage last year. So getting Malachi back, I don't know if it's a win for Mark Pope, but it's avoiding a loss. It's like a non-conference game that you're supposed to win by 20. You win the game by 10. It's like, okay, you got him back. Cool. But it would have been catastrophe and it would have been a bigger problem had you lost the game or if you'd lost the recruit. And so now if you go get Momčilović, that's the equivalent of having a signature non-conference win or a win like Tennessee, like he's been able to do a couple of times. And that changes the way that we look at the Kentucky roster for next year where they become a borderline top 15-ish kind of a team.
1: Yeah.
2: And we can actually have some reason to hope and have some expectations for the Wildcats next year. If they don't get him, they're borderline top 25 at best.
1: Here's what's fascinating to me as far as, especially the Momčilović part, Zach, is if all these other guys haven't clicked with Pope, why would he? I think it's a legitimate question. I assume Momčilović looks at a place like Louisville and doesn't think, oh, I'll be sitting behind Carter Knox, right?
2: No.
1: I'll be sitting behind, you know, Fulgaris. Like, I don't think he's thinking those kinds of things.
2: No.
1: So I have to imagine, as he looks at these situations, I mean, Zach, if you're Momčilović, let's just play it out.
2: Yeah.
1: You can go to Louisville for 5. You can go to Kentucky for 7.
2: Give me 2 extra mil.
1: Okay.
2: And he gets to be more of the number one guy on the Kentucky team. He's the guy. If he goes to Louisville, he's on a super team.
1: Here's what's interesting is if he goes to Louisville, competitive, they're going to be top of the ACC, all the things.
2: Yeah.
1: He goes to Kentucky, he can be the dude. And his rhetoric the last month has been, I want to get drafted.
2: Yes.
1: Right?
2: And that will help him do it. If you're the guy, you get noticed more by NBA draft scouts.
1: The guy at Kentucky.
2: That's right. And if you're the guy who salvages their season, a guy that shoots 50% from the three-point line again, and you're playing in a ton of big games where you get to play Tennessee, you get to play Alabama, you get to play Florida. If he balls out against that conference and is able to shoot like he did last year, that gets you noticed. That gets you drafted higher up in the first round, where if you're at Louisville, you're having to split the ball. There's only one ball, so you're going to have to split it between Florey Badunga and Jackson Shellstead and lots of other guys on that Louisville team. So if you go to Kentucky, you're the undisputed number one guy. It's not Malachi Moreno. It's not Zoom Diallo. It's Momcilovic. He's the number one guy on the Kentucky team if he chooses to go, and he has to make that decision by tomorrow.
1: Fascinating stuff. Texter does want to know, 437-9680, our UPS jobs text line. How will Strebel eating cat food affect the Dallas Cowboys lunch menu?
2: Don't give Jerry any ideas.
1: I have a take on that. And if I get thrown into this, I don't care. I don't think the cat food's a big deal.
2: Oh, I think it's hilarious.
1: I don't think it's a big deal. I think that there are ways to get cat food where it's not disgusting. And I think Strebel will figure it out. He'll do some research.
2: No. We're picking it out for him.
1: Is that how it works?
2: Yeah, no, somebody's picking it out for him. He's not doing it.
1: See, what I would do then is I would get one of those, like, sardine-based or something. Like, something just disgusting.
2: So
1: who gets to pick it out? Wait, I didn't know this.
2: I think it's either Andy or...
1: Why would Andy get to pick it?
2: Because he can.
1: No, that's bum behavior. That's not how this works.
2: I feel like Jeffrey should do it.
1: Someone on that show. Why is Andy getting
2: somebody,
1: 3 to 6
2: somebody
1: again?
2: Should get
1: Bro,
2: to do
1: you
2: it.
1: Left for Andy. You don't get this again.
2: Somebody should do it.
1: Yeah, get out of here. Oh, that's ridiculous.
2: Why would we
1: that
2: allow,
1: bothers me.
2: Why
1: what
2: would
1: are we doing?
2: Why would we allow Strebel to pick it? You don't get to make your life easier when you lose a bet. That's not how it works.
1: Right. Texter, last year UK counted on an injury recovery for JQ as a key piece. Now they're hoping Moreno takes a significant step in year two as a key piece. It was a gamble last year, maybe a bigger gamble this year. I will push back on that. I think it's way less of a gamble this year. I think you at least know the baseline with Malachi Moreno. I think if he improves at all, which he should, I think they'll be okay. I understand the concern about bringing in a guy or leaning on a guy that's going to be a sophomore. He ain't the one to think about, Zach. I think it's Cam.
2: Yeah.
1: I think Cam's the one that you're going to have to lead, especially in the backcourt in the tournament. I think Cam's the guy in that list. Now, I understand after getting burned by – By the way, I sent this to Issel the other day. By the way, the group text with Issel and Ben Roberts is like, I don't even know what to do with it.
2: How much does Ben Roberts contribute? Like, there's always, when you have a 3 or 4 person group chat, there's always somebody who texts it all the time. There's somebody who responds, and there's somebody who doesn't really respond that much.
1: No, Ben likes it.
2: Okay.
1: Ben likes it. The school graphic said Jaden Quaintance, Kentucky, kinda.
2: He won't quit.
1: Kentucky, kinda. Oh, that's great. The JQ thing, I get being upset about it or worried about it. It's amazing how little that's come up at all, Zach.
2: Yeah.
1: That nobody's being held to the fire for that.
2: Well, probably.
1: Like, at all.
2: Well, he was such a non-factor, he was easily forgotten, apparently.
1: Apparently, yeah. No, it's a whole thing. All right. It's actually, hopefully Pope is different from Cal. As far as the jump from year one to year two, that part is legitimate. That is a real concern.
2: Now Strebel's saying he's picking the cat food. That's terrible. The talks early in the week was that he wasn't going to get
1: telling
2: to
1: you,
2: it. They backed
1: I,
2: off. That's bummery.
1: I'm telling you, I think there are dry cat foods you could just go get and you eat. And does it taste good? No. But is it awful? No.
2: Yeah, and that's not how this should work. No.
1: Now, if I'm Strebel and I talk all that bleep, I'm getting the wet food. I'm going in. I'm being a man about it. But I don't trust Strebel to be a man about it. I just don't. Texter, Strebel's a bum. Well, yeah, we're all bums here. That's why we're in this job. If we were real, if we were like people that accomplish things, I would be sitting here. What are we doing? I talk about other people's accomplishments for a living. That's my job. What are we doing? It's none of that. Oh man, Texter, Strebel said he's picking the cat food. Texter.
2: Oh.
1: Never forget, Ennis said he would eat a live animal if NC State made the CFP. Strebel and cat food is nothing. You know what?
2: Yeah.
1: Thank you.
2: Yeah.
1: Ennis did the thing. He made Sports Center.
2: He didn't
1: center.
2: Have to.
1: He made the Sports Center. And he was right. I mean, he was never going to eat a live animal.
2: Of course.
1: What's your live animal of choice if you got to eat one? Is it just the goldfish? Just go grab one and do that? Yeah, it's got to be.
2: Yeah, that's a good one.
1: That one would bother me way more than cat food. Not going to lie to you. Having to eat a live fish seems disgusting.
2: No thanks.
1: How bad's that bet? How bad is that bet if you...
2: Oh that was...
1: Just the goldfish down the
2: gullet. Yeah. Oof. Oh, I would pick... if I was going to pick to do that, I would pick like the most sure thing ever.
1: Cat food or live goldfish, which one are you eating?
2: Cat food.
1: Yeah, I think so too.
2: Cat food is not going to kill me.
1: live goldfish just lives in that disgusting tank the whole time. It's so gross.
2: There's no chance of it biting me.
1: Kentucky, kinda. I love that text so much. Oh, man, that's great.
2: I'm not eating live food. That's not happening.
1: Well, I'll eat some live stuff. Like, I mean, you know, but not a goldfish.
2: No.
1: It's gross. It's gross. Texture Streeble's a bum. He's going to pick out the cat food and eat one spoonful and immediately start chugging alcohol. He made a bet that he can milk and get so much pub for it. He's being a bum about it.
2: No, you don't get to do one bite. Everyone knows the rules. No. You're not Dave Portnoy. This isn't pizza.
1: He is not. And it is not. You are correct.
2: No, you don't get. We shouldn't be letting people off
1: Texter's
2: the hook.
1: Texter's totally right about that, by the way. He's just going to crush a Busch Light or a whiskey or after.
2: Yeah, and he's going to
1: just
2: going to
1: get away with it.
2: Well, there's Busch
1: he's
2: Light.
1: He's going to get away with it.
2: There's Busch Light in the fridge.
1: It's
2: Streamly
1: gets away with everything. Just absolutely everything. Texter accidentally ordered the whole fish at a Mexican restaurant once. My now wife was so embarrassed. No, that's delicious. That's different. The whole fish is cooked.
2: Yeah,
1: that's different.
2: That doesn't count.
1: That's delicious. Don't you dare put that in the same category. How dare you?
2: People do that all the time.
1: That's delicious. Oh, man. 437-9680, our UPS jobs text line. Up next, Brooks Holton. We'll talk with him. Get caught up on all things U of L. Badunga out of the draft. He's also got a piece up on the players, era opponents, and roster comparisons. What we have talked about for weeks is becoming my white whale. roster comparisons compared to the rest of the ACC. And, Zach, we did his top 10 since we talked to Brooks. So we'll ask him about the top 10 that he did at the Courier Journal. Brooks Holton. We talk to him next.
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6: There's been a blank space in the Michigan trophy case. We'll write their name, Michigan, the 2026 men's basketball national champion.
7: One of the youngest rosters in recent memory has just completed one of the finest seasons in NBA history. The Oklahoma City Thunder have their first championship.
8: Golden Tempo and Shereen Duvall make history in the Kentucky Derby.
2: Big game, big race, one place. 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

0: back in. Tuesday edition of the program. It's called Ravoux & Co. on ESPN 680 1057. He's Zach. I'm Louie. Got you until noon. Andy Sweeney after us, roundtable 3 to 6. Some other programming around the station as well. Reds game tonight, allegedly in New York. That'll start at 6:40 on the pregame. 7:10 first pitch on that one. Cardinal Insider over on 93.9. And as we told you before, over on 93.9, you will catch all of the Western Conference Finals as well. 4379680, that starts at 8 o'clock. Tonight, Brooks Holton, we welcome him in from the Courier-Journal at Brooks Holton on the socials and CourierJournal.com for everything they are working on down at the CJ. Brooks, how are you, buddy?
1: I'm doing all right. I'm in my new house the first full day. I spent all yesterday moving a lot of heavy stuff, so I'm very tired.
0: All right, now,
1: very, very tired.
0: I know Brooks and I are good friends because he did not ask me to help him move. That is
1: exactly.
0: That is high-level friendship. I'm sure I will be asked to stock the bar at some kind of housewarming party, but I did not get asked to move. So that's very nice. Yeah. I appreciate that stuff, Brooks. Brooks Holton with us for sure. From the Courier-Journal, he's presented by our friend Brian Detman at the Detman Law Office, 2 T's, 1 N, LouisvilleInjuryLawyer.com. Brooks, man, this time of year and watching the draft and these sorts of things, for you, was the Badunga final withdrawal from the draft more of just a I don't know, a detail, or was it actually an important data point for you?
1: I would say after the news last week came out, I forget what day it was last week that came out in the evening that he had already signed here. You know, whatever came out last night saying that he was going to exit the draft, it was definitely like a necessary step in the process because, you know, you can sign, but if you're still in the draft past the deadline, that's where you're going to stay. So certainly a very like important part of the process, but after hearing last week that he had signed the paperwork, and then I think the next day might have been his birthday actually, and I saw a post on Twitter that like his agency did, and it had him in like a Louisville jersey. I was like, okay, well, you know, there shouldn't be any doubt that he's going to come back. It's just kind of a matter of when this news of him, when the news of him pulling his name out of the draft kind of went public.
0: He's Brooks Holton. He's presented by LouisvilleInjuryLawyer.com and our friend Brian Detman. You got the piece up right now about the Louisville basketball and the roster questions coming up this summer. And you asked the question, hey, how much is Pat Kelsey going to change this offense? When you bring in a guy like Valori Badunga, when you bring in an assistant coach like John Anderjack, very clearly a shift in either mentality or approach or both from Pat Kelsey, if we are to read into it at all. You write, offensively, there's more uncertainty. Mike Cassidy is going to have to adjust their scheme for the team that they have. What do you foresee with them?
1: Yeah, I think kind of the main point there is there are good shooters on this team. There's just nobody kind of with the skill set that of like a Rain Smith from Pat's first roster. There's nobody with, you know, who like at the same level like a Ryan Conwell or like a McNeely from last year's team. I think I noted there that Shellstad, I think he would have been on pace for 85 threes had he not got hurt last year. But the person who had the most three-pointers out of all the D1 players last year was the Dayton guard, Montgomery, with 55. So it's not really a team built on, like, these volume shooters that we've seen the past two seasons under Kelsey. Obviously, you bring in a big man like Flory. His offensive game is kind of very much, like, limited in terms of, like, he doesn't have, like, that flex stretch sort of, you know, game that we've seen with some of the other bigs that Pat's brought in here. So, and just kind of like the way that the college game is moving, just, putting the emphasis on bigs, really kind of using size and strength to, I guess, you know, do to teams what teams did to Pat's team last year, right? Just completely owned the post. And so I do think that there will be some tweaks. Like, I have no doubt that they want to still play fast and take a lot of threes because the way that Pat talks about kind of their shot diet, it's not necessarily we want to take a lot of threes. You want to take a lot of good shots. And those would fall into that category. But maybe playing a bit more downhill. Pat's been kind of every time we would bring up, you know, why not do some more traditional post-ups, he kind of talks about how that's kind of like not the most efficient shot in the world in his eyes. Maybe they bring just a little bit of that into this year. And obviously making some staff changes, you'd have to imagine that there'll be some sort of a ripple effect with that. I know that John is going to coach the big men and help with their development. So it'll be interesting to see kind of how all that comes together this summer.
0: Speaking of Flory Badunga, we're talking with, by the way, with Brooks Holton, at Brooks Holton on the socials. He's with the Courier-Journal. Do you know about James Strebel having to eat cat food because Badunga is signing with the Cards?
1: I saw a ton of posts about that after that news of him signing went up last week. So I haven't been following to see if he's actually done it yet, though.
0: Oh, man. That will be happening Friday, allegedly. Allegedly. So there you
1: go. That's good to know to tune in.
0: There you go. Have they set a time, Zach? Is it four? No. Okay. It's
2: not before the final segment.
0: Okay,
2: they're not going to news dump.
0: No, you can't news dump this thing. You certainly can't mess with the mixtape. You can't do those things. Yeah.
1: Not sure how you would eat cat food and then continue to do radio, so probably best to do it for the final segment. I have two cats, and so every time I give them their wet food around 5 o'clock, I just kind of open a can, and I'm like, how would anybody eat this?
0: So, Brooks Holton, he's presented by LegendaryLawyer.com and our friend Brian Detman. You also have the piece, part of this piece about Adrian Woolley stepping into his role. And look, we opened talking about Malachi Moreno and his need to develop from year one to year two in the UK system. Certainly Adrian Woolley is going to have to go from a guy off the bench to starting. So not just, moving from Kennesaw State to Louisville, also moving from, being on the bench to taking on probably significant minutes, somewhere, I got to think, more north of 25 minutes a game. Almost 9 points a game last year, 45% shooting. Is in your mind, is he ready for that role?
1: Yeah, I think so. I think he showed plenty of. He certainly had his chances when dealing with those stretches of injuries to Michael, moving into the starting lineup. I think that his role maybe looked a little different during those games because he was kind of the starting point guard, even though that isn't really his strength. He's more of a scorer playing off the ball. I think he's certainly ready for it. I just think it's a very interesting dynamic when, he's the only guy coming back that saw the court for Pat last year. You bring in a ton of guys who have played at this level, who are going to bring in like a lot of experience, and obviously they need to be leaders as well. But just kind of looking at him as someone who coming back, and we spoke in January for a piece I wrote about him, and he talked about how one of his biggest goals was to, be more vocal and how that's kind of like the next step in his game, is to be that sort of vocal leader. And I don't think it has to be like we talked about it then, he looks up to somebody like a Javon Hadley, who he isn't like the loudest personality, but he's somebody who, he very much so spoke his mind. And it was kind of like when it's like a coming from someone who's pretty quiet by nature, not necessarily has the loudest personality, like it certainly carries weight. So I think that's kind of like the blueprint for him to follow this year, to kind of get guys in line and, I guess kind of like be the guide to the system, cause they'll be here soon, early June for the start of the summer workout period. And he's the only one, who went through that last year with this team. So certainly people will be kind of turning to him and, hoping for guidance there. So I think he's ready for the role. It's just kind of a matter of, with so many new players, right, just kind of getting a feel for everybody and seeing how that plays out.
0: He's Brooks Holton. He's with the Courier-Journal, CourierJournal.com, for everything they are working on. You also have the freshmen on the list here, Akezia Jr., Isaac Ellis, and Boyoung Jeong, who are all going to be coming in this offseason. Certainly Akezia with the biggest expectations. Is he a guy you're expecting largely off the bench at this point, or is there a world in which, if there isn't another addition to the lineup, that actually we might see him in the starting lineup?
1: Yeah, and I think that it gives you, you could throw out a different starting lineup every other game if you wanted to, kind of. If, say, you want to go with, a really tall lineup, you could maybe put him at the four, and then you move, and you keep Aflori at the five. I think just based on how Pat kind of values like the experience that guys bring, right now, I guess I would say that Afol Garris would be maybe your starting four, barring any more roster additions. And I think that there's a world where, like, let's say that this freshman comes in, and I think that he really needs to, hit the weight room hard, to get his body ready for the college game. But he has some great people to, to get him up to speed. You're going to be scrimmaging against, the guy who won the Defensive Player of the Year award last year in the Big 12. That's certainly going to help your development. So I do think that there's a world where we get to October and it's like, hey, this guy's, he's pretty much coming along, well ahead of schedule. Why not see how he does and, you know, give him a start in an exhibition or start him against one of these teams they'll face here early in the schedule, like a mid-major, and see how he does. And but right now, I would just say, you know, given that he's already, you know, coming to school a whole year early, they probably want to take like a wait and see approach, just in terms of, you know, obviously he has tons of talent, he has the frame, but, you know, try to get him along slowly and just let him, you know, not try to like overwhelm him too much.
0: Brooks Holton with us. He's presented by LouisvilleInjuryLawyer.com. Our friend Brian Detman at the Detman Law Office, two T's, one end. A piece that I've been meaning to ask you about for a while is the roster comparisons piece that you have up at the CJ, compared to the other teams in the ACC. 13 of the conference's 18 members have added five or more transfer players, you mentioned, this spring, according to EvanMaya.com. You use the Torvik projections, which is fine for me. I don't mind which metrics you want to use. Duke comes in as the number one team in the country, but even at this point, without adding another player, Louisville already a top 10 in the projections in Torvik at number 8. Virginia behind them, Miami behind them, all of them likely to be top 20 type teams when the season opens. How good is the top of the ACC, you think, this coming year, Brooks?
1: I think it'll be better than last year. I think, obviously, we'll have to see how this Duke team stacks up to last year, right? Because just seemingly they bring in, like, the top class every year after, you know, Cam Boozer will go top three probably in the draft, and a ton of other talent there, you know, leaving, hitting the draft, and, you know, they have to kind of gel as a group as well. But I think after them, certainly the ACC has taken a step up. I mentioned in that story, too, I think that four or five of the ACC schools have also signed like a top 25 freshman, a five-star freshman on the composite at 247. So I think that Miami will be certainly better. I really like their class. Virginia didn't lose anybody to the portal. They obviously lost a few guys to graduation, but when you bring back a DeRitter, who should only be better in his second full season of the college game, he'll be one of the best bigs in the ACC. And then I think that the Cards should be better. I think it'll be interesting. You know, last year, I think everyone had the super high expectations, right? Because you bring in a freshman like Mikel, the really talented guards. But with the question mark being kind of how do they like address the post, and after kind of seeing how that kind of played out last year, to know they're bringing in arguably the best big man in college basketball, you know, they've got some more depth there. And then they're bringing in some, you know, a shell size should be a very steady guard. Maybe he doesn't have the same sort of, I don't know how to compare him to Mikel, right? Because that kid has so much promise and he's you know, crazy good. He's going to be a top 10 draft pick here probably in the next couple weeks. So Shelstad maybe doesn't have that quite of, you know, he doesn't have that potential, I would say. Like, he's not going to find himself, probably a top 10 pick in next year's draft, but he can be as steady as they come. He's coming off an injury, so he's looking to have a big year. He can definitely score the ball, was off to his best year at the college game through 12 games, and then he had to go down with the hand injury, obviously. But this team looks a lot different. It's got a lot more depth, and I think they're going to be, you know, when you bring in a defensive coordinator, especially one that's coming off a national championship a couple of years ago with Florida, I think the team's in a better spot heading into next year, just kind of knowing what we know about how last season played out for this team.
0: He's Brooks Holton, at Brooks Holton on the socials, CouryJournal.com for everything they're working on down at the CJ. And, of course, he's presented by our friend Brian Detman at the Detman Law Office, two T's. 1N, LouisvilleInjuryLawyer.com. Your top 10 list made the rounds here on our air, Brooks. And I thought it was very interesting you landed on a football moment for your number one, and that was Louisville winning at Miami October of last year.
1: Yes.
0: What went into the thought process on the top 10 here, and how did you land on a football game over, say, beating Kentucky and ending that basketball losing streak?
1: Yeah, you know, whenever I do a list like this, I like to get a bunch of input from people. And I got some input from my colleague who covers the football team, and she was like, I think that this could really push for the number one spot.
0: Okay.
1: And when I thought about it, I was like, you know what, you're right. You know, they go down there, it's a road game, they're the number two team in the country, and guess what? They end up going to the national championship game. Louisville was, you know, not many teams beat Miami last year. So, for Louisville to come out and say that they did that, and I, you know, you know, I obviously, thinking back to that night, like, I had the game on. I thought, you know, as I kind of wrote in that story, like, from the first drive, you know, Brom goes for that fake field goal. It works, and you kind of get the inkling that, hey, like, you know, like, maybe there's something special here happening. And, you know, I think that, like, the context means a lot, too. Obviously, with the game against UK, you could make the case that, you know, the team that people thought that they beat here did not end up being, like, the team that Kentucky was by the end of the season.
0: Okay.
1: There are a ton of question marks. And so I just kind of thought, yeah, like, for all the good that was, like, you know, like, ending that streak in the rivalry, I just felt like, you know, pulling off a road win at Miami, that was maybe a better team that they beat. And then you could also make the case, well, hey, like, they went out and lost, you know, three really bad games after that to kind of put a damper on the whole big win. But in the moment, I thought, you know, that might be the one that fans will, you know, take with them from this year.
0: All right. So was it and this is for Zach, but we need to, sure. This show is obsessed with what kind of show we are. In the next segment, believe it or not, I'm going to ask if we're a Mom Donnie show or not. It's a real question. Was it Alexis Kubin who talked you into making that number one?
1: She didn't really. Yeah, she.
0: All right, we're an Alexis show. That's what it is. We're not here.
1: She said like I would like a strongly push for this, and she kind of like laid out why. And I was like, you know what? That's a really good reason. And like I shouldn't be biased towards basketball just because I cover basketball, and that's like all I think about for most of the year. And I watched that game from start to finish when it was happening back here, and I was like, man, this is such a huge moment for the program. It kind of shows you where they can be if they just kind of, you know, stay that consistent. And there are so many great moments in that one too. I mean, it was also a great game. I think that game was maybe more fun to watch because it was a thrilling game, right? Because it came down to like that last drive and you had to have a guy like a TJ Capers show up and make a play to really seal the game. Whereas, you know, the game against Kentucky obviously was a party from start to finish, and then they kind of had the second half rally that made things halfway interesting. So you could make the case for that as well. It was very hard to do that, but like at the same time, I just, you know, I kind of tend to lean towards like what was like a more thrilling game. Because as you see in the list, like I put the women's soccer win over Kentucky in top five because it's like, sure, that went to penalty shootouts.
0: Yep.
1: And that was just an awesome moment, I thought, for the team. And that was their first tournament win since 2019.
0: That one, no one argued with. That game was awesome, and the stakes mattered and all the things. So, no arguments for sure on that one. He's Brooks Holton. Brooks, it is National Paper Airplane Day. There was a moment a few years ago where my children were having paper airplane competitions at my house, and all I could think was, I'm probably the best father that's ever lived. how do you feel about paper airplanes, and did you go through a paper airplane phase?
1: Oh, big fan. Yeah, I definitely had a phase where I made a lot of them. I think that my grandpa was really good at making them. I kind of have a memory of him showing me how he would make them. So, yeah, big fan.
0: It is also, of all things, National Blueberry Cheesecake Day. I don't know that we've talked about cheesecake before. Are you a cheesecake guy?
1: I am. Big fan of cheesecake.
0: Do you have a topping that you prefer?
1: Oh, that one sounds pretty good. I like kind of like... they do like an Oreo one is always nice.
0: Yeah, that's
1: too.
0: A header, yep.
1: But like kind of just kind of take what you get at the store. So I feel like that the blueberry is maybe one of the most common ones I'll find at a Kroger or something.
0: I think my go-to raspberry. I think raspberry cheesecake, that's my go-to.
1: Yeah, nice.
0: That's where I would land on that. All right, he's Brooks Holton. At Brooks Holton on the socials and, of course, CareerJournal.com for everything he's working on. I'm interviewing Steve Rummage after the show for the Red segment tomorrow. What should I ask him?
1: Oh, I don't know. Man, it's been a very interesting time to be a Reds fan. I would like to know who his favorite player is, I suppose.
0: Done. Okay, we can do that.
1: He didn't have to pick. Okay, favorite player who isn't Ellie De La Cruz or Sal Stewart, maybe.
0: All right.
1: Take out some of the big names. I would say my favorite right now is Chase Burns. I haven't been any pitchers who have really gotten me as excited as he is.
0: Yeah, the guy who might win the Cy Young. Yeah, gee, I wonder why you like him, too. Weird. He's Brooks Holton. Well, stay dry, friend. Congrats on the new house, and I look forward to trashing it.
1: Yes. Thank you, Louie.
0: There you go, Brooks Holden. Appreciate him jumping on. Usual spot on Tuesdays, presented by LouisvilleInjuryLawyer.com and our friend Brian Detman. 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

0: It's over. So we don't have to do this anymore. At least that part's done.
1: Yeah.
0: I have a bone to pick with your Cavaliers. And it revolves around Fat Joe.
1: You all the way up?
0: Shame on you all is the quote from Fat Joe, who bought a courtside ticket and was told by the Cavaliers organization he had to sit in the second row, as did Spike Lee. Zach.
1: Oh, that's bummery.
0: Okay, all right.
1: Especially after all the Cav fans gave up and gave up all their tickets for Game 4. They were done.
0: Here's why I think it's bummery. Part of the NBA thing is the courtside.
1: Yeah.
0: It is part of the culture of the NBA is the courtside. In L.A., we think of Jack Nicholson. In New York, we think of Spike Lee. The Raptors guy. Who's the guy? There's a guy, and I'm not.
1: Drake?
0: No. There's a guy who's behind the bench, or behind the goal in everything, and he wears a turban, and he's like this Raptors absolute super fan. He's part of Raptors games. Like, yeah. I'm not kidding. Like, because of the nature of basketball, you're just on the court that way, right? And so for the Cavs to be bums like this.
1: Now, it's different okay. When you're on the road as opposed to if it's an MSG. It is different.
0: So you is it okay that they put Spike Lee in the second row?
1: I wouldn't have done it, but I get their logic.
0: Okay. I think it's part of the culture of the darn thing. I don't know.
1: It's a part of the culture.
0: Maybe I'm overthinking.
1: It's the culture when you're the home team.
0: Okay.
1: Not the road team. When you're road fans, you get where you get.
0: A New York-based entrepreneur posted on Twitter that Cleveland fans were forced to sign documentation stating that they would not resell their courtside tickets to Knicks fans or face stern repercussions. Quote, Dan Gilbert has successfully blocked me from buying courtside seats. Backstory, Dan forced fans to sign a DocuSign that they wouldn't resell their courtside tickets or they would face a lifetime ban from Cavalier games. I was told firsthand from ticket holders who wanted to sell them. So no Timothy Chalamet, who we didn't know was our guy, but he's our guy.
1: No, he was there.
0: Skipped the Met Gala to go to a Knick game.
1: He's a ball knower.
0: This is our guy.
1: Yeah.
0: Texter wants to know how much were those courtside seats. A freaking lot.
1: A lot.
0: A freaking lot. That's how much. Several viral videos circulating of former Knicks point guard Stephon Marbury hyping up a plane full of New York faithful headed to Cleveland. The reason this bothers me, Zach, is because I watched your owner ship a bunch of buses to Detroit with all of his fans, and then all of a sudden people can't sit courtside.
1: Yeah, but they
0: and
1: didn't
0: Dan Gilbert, no, don't do this.
1: They
0: weren't
1: courtside.
0: Don't you dare make it different. It's not different. He brought 1,000 people to Detroit, 1,000, and he's mad about like 10 people. Please. That's bummery, dude. That's high-level bummery. Go ahead.
1: There's a difference between courtside versus up in the second, third row. Those Cavs fans weren't exactly at courtside up in Detroit. Yeah, they had more fans show up, but that's also bummery by the Pistons for allowing those fans to show up. Maybe they should have kept those season tickets and not allowed the Cav fans to infiltrate their stadium.
0: So they should have docu-signed the upper bowl, is what you're saying?
1: Apparently so.
0: Got it. I didn't know that. So Zoran Mamdani, we have a crisis on this show, Zach. Are we a Mamdani show or not? And this is not something I expected when the New York City mayoral election was going on that we would be a Mamdani show, but here we are. So, Mamdani has now tweeted for the second time during this playoffs. And he's using his own city services to do the trolling of other markets, and I'm here for this. So, at NYC Mayor on the socials. Quote, at NYC Sanitation, I'd like to report a sweep.
1: I love it.
0: This is very good stuff.
1: Yes.
0: I want my
1: mayors and my political figures to be ball knowers, and he's a ball knower.
0: He's sitting in the nosebleeds the other day.
1: Yes.
0: Frankly, we all loved it when Mark Cuban did it. Why would we not love it
1: exactly.
0: With Mamdani?
1: And by the way,
0: I love this.
1: He's like, it's always important to blame Trae Young because Trae Young sucks. Because Knicks fans hate Trae Young. That's a fan right there. That's a real fan.
0: That's good stuff.
1: Yes.
0: Oh,
1: that's Obama-like. Except I need Mamdani to wear like New York Knicks like Walt Frazier jerseys
0: orange.
1: When he goes to like a Let's Houston go. Astros game or something.
0: Throws out the first pitch in a Yankee uniform.
1: What if he throws out the first pitch at a Yankee game or a Met game wearing Willis Reed, Walt Frazier,
0: it's the best,
1: Patrick Ewing.
0: I blame Trae Young. I think it's always important to blame Trae Young. What a great, I mean, just, I didn't expect to be a Mamdani show, but here we are. Texter Louie, I don't like communists. But he's a ball knower. I'm not going to fight with that.
1: We're not talking about his politics. We're talking about his ball knowledge.
0: Clean up in Cleveland was a response from NYC Sanitation.
1: All
0: I love this,
1: it.
0: Dude. This is fantastic.
1: No, I need my political figures to actually care about sports because then they-

0: more relatable.
1: Oh,
0: they just
1: man.
0: Are.
1: Yeah, it's nice to know other people are fans, right?
0: Yeah.
1: Like, Zach, I'll be really honest. 94 is still a moment that sticks out of my head.
2: Bill Clinton
1: went to the finals.
2: Yeah.
1: Or he went to the championship game, yeah. The Final Four, with Arkansas was there. I thought that was so cool as a kid, man. I thought it was so cool.
2: If I were the president and I had been the former governor of a state that my team's in the championship game, of course I'm going to go.
1: No question. I would be the worst ex-president ever because the Secret Service would just be taking me to sports events.
2: It makes more sense than Donald popping up at all these sporting events that he's not a fan of, allegedly.
1: He's just there. Yeah. But Bob Dotti, I didn't know we were going to be a Bob Dotti show. I was not ready for that on the program, but here we are. Here we are.
2: Yes.
1: Man, oh, man. That's good stuff. It's a sweep in Cleveland. Oh, man. I didn't know we were going to be more of a Mom Donnie show than a Fat Joe show. I had no idea. Texter, if I pay like $100K for a ticket, I should be able to sit courtside and be able to trip the referee. Yeah, no, you know, I largely agree with this, man.
2: You're trying to be Larry David with Shaq and Curb Your Enthusiasm?
1: Oh.
2: You should be that close. You should be able to smell the players.
1: Western Conference Finals continues tonight, Zach. We head back to Oklahoma City where the Thunder are 4.5-point favorites. I want to toot my own horn. I'm not going to lie and say that I don't want to toot my own horn. I call this exactly correct with OKC winning Game 3 and the Spurs winning Game 4. Which one was more impressive? Which one carries over to tonight?
2: I think Oklahoma City wins tonight because it's at home in Game 5. And San Antonio, the way they played in Game 4, I don't know if that's replicable on the road. I was impressed with the Thunder being down 15-0 right away in Game 3 and then rallying back and winning that game by 15 points. I think the biggest thing is Oklahoma City's depth is really starting to show up in this series. I think this is going 7 games, though, and I don't know who's going to win Game 7, but my guess is OKC wins Game 5, San Antonio wins Game 6, because I think Wemby has one more massive game in him, whether it's Game 5 or Game 6. I think they'll win one of those two. My guess is the home team's hold serve, and then Game 7 we get a classic. That's the hope, anyway.
1: I can't believe I'm saying this. I don't think you have to win tonight to win this series.
2: For Oklahoma City?
1: Either team.
2: I think OKC has to. I think if they go down 3-2 to San Antonio, I don't think they're going to.
1: They don't come out of Game 6?
2: I don't think they are.
1: It's interesting you say that. I am convinced that either team could win 2 in a row in this series. And here's part of the reason why. Zach, they are defending Wemby at the midcourt line, and he's still making threes.
2: Yeah. And it wasn't like he put a whole lot into the shot. It was like so routine, like just a regular jump shot.
1: Someone bodied him up before the midcourt.
2: Didn't matter.
1: And he still made it.
2: Yep. Wemby. Wemby's the guy that when I watch every night, everything is on the table. Everything is possible. Wemby could have a 41-25 game tonight, and I'm not going
1: to
2: be stunned.
1: Are you ready for the worst question I've ever asked you on this show?
2: Probably.
1: You are only allowed to choose one. Are you taking Wemby or are you taking Otani?
2: Today, or how long, or is this a future question?
1: Today.
2: Shohei.
1: But right you now, thought today, about right, it, right? I mean, today like, that's Otani. How good the question is. Yeah. I mean, like, that's how good Wemby is.
2: Today
1: he's bordering on Otani.
2: The guy who might be the greatest player in the history of baseball when it's all said and done. Yeah.
1: He's right on now, the it's list for sure.
2: Otani's got a couple titles, and he's got Cy Young. Yes. He has a 50 stolen base season. Right now, you have to pick Otani.
1: Man.
2: He has a 50 homer season. What hasn't he done? But if you're giving me 10 years, I might pick Wemby.
1: It's on the table, man. I'm just telling you, it's always awesome when we have this kind of era. We're going to close the show talking about a 19-year-old who's leading the F1 standings.
2: Yep. It's not Verstappen. It's not the regular.
1: I have a 16-year-old. My kid turned 17 this year, and there's a 19-year-old winning F1 right now. I'm both
2: sounds
1: old
2: like you
1: and
2: need to,
1: unaccomplished.
2: Sounds like you need to get it together.
1: Get better kids.
2: Yeah.
1: Get a better kid. Get a better son.
2: What is he doing?
1: Come on, Charlie. Get it together. Oh, man. Texter, I'm convinced Michael Brown watched SGA on repeat the way they both flop.
2: I think there's a lot of guys watching SGA do that and transforming. Like, basketball is turning into soccer.
1: I will say the tweets making fun of SGA are all funny. They're all funny.
2: And they're all accurate.
1: I need all of them. Bring all of them. Send them in. Put them up. I love them. Give me all of them.
2: This is a case where I think America's clearly chosen the battle of Canada versus France. They've chosen France. People have a way higher opinion
1: Canada
2: of Wemby
1: versus
2: they do SGA.
1: By the way, do we need a show called Chopped Castaways? Do we need a cooking show that's also Survivor? Do we need this as Americans?
2: Yes.
1: I think so, too.
2: That's an American show if there ever was.
1: It's the most American thing I've ever seen.
2: Yes. Of course we need it. That might... That-
1: By the way, that guy Ted.
2: Oh yeah, Ted Allen's
1: great. Allen, thank you. Started on that Queer Eye show.
2: Yes.
1: And he has parlayed that into, oh my God.
2: Oh yeah.
1: Him and Carson Kressley have been like the stars of that show.
2: Well, he's been on
1: everything.
2: He's been on Chopped. Like, they've had like 60 seasons.
1: This is at least 60.
2: Yeah. Obviously it's not 60 years old, but they do a million seasons a year and they get bad and they get reruns. And
1: can I name drop for a second?
2: Yeah.
1: Okay. So we had Bobby Flay on the pod last year ahead of Derby. And I pinged him this year just to see if he wanted to do something. And he's like, I'm launching a new show. I'm actually not doing anything else right now. And Zach, I was like, is that real? And then like 3 days later, his new show, like some barbecue thing.
2: Yeah.
1: Just
2: barbecue brawl.
1: Yeah. Whatever it's called. Just dropped out of there. I was like, oh, okay. And then I looked around. He didn't do anything before the Derby. He showed up. He was there.
2: Yeah,
1: but he didn't do any media. And I was like, oh, okay. I didn't get lied to by Bobby Flay. How about that?
2: Yeah, look at Bobby Flay. I normally would pop on, but I got this barbecue show I got to be involved with.
1: I really questioned whether it was a real show or not. That was a real question in my mind. All right, 437-9680, our UPS jobs text line. We're going to talk to Cam Drummond. He's from the Herald Leader. We'll get caught up on Malachi Moreno, the AD role or not, and the Gonzaga cancellation. And certainly, Zach will ask him a question about Will Stein. You ready for that, Zach? A Will Stein question?
2: Let's go.
1: All right, awesome. Okay, a little football after that as well. 11 o'clock hour. We do it next.
0: Westwood One presents Today in Women's Sports. Kelsey Plum went back to Sin City Saturday and put on a show. The Los Angeles Sparks guard exploded for a season-high 38 points and 9 assists, leading L.A. past her former Aces squad 101-95. Vegas traded Plum after the 2024 season and went on to win a third championship without her. Now she's leading a rebuild with the Sparks. Plum is the first player in WNBA history to open a season with 4 straight 25-point games while shooting better than 55% from the field. She leads the league in scoring, and L.A. has now won 3 of its last 4.
3: Right now, we need me to score the ball a lot, but hopefully as the season goes on, you actually see me scoring a little bit less. And like tonight, I mean, we have six people in double figures, and that's how you win in this league.
0: Plum and the Sparks are back in action Friday against the Washington Mystics. With Today in Women's Sports, I'm Erica Herskowitz on Westwood One.
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4: 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I'm Zach Cantrell, and this SportsCenter update is brought to you by Louisville Ladder. 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Some great news for the local programs this Memorial Day weekend, as Kentucky freshman center Malachi Moreno is returning to the Wildcats for the upcoming season after pulling his name out of the NBA draft process. The All-SEC freshman team selection averaged 7.8 points and 6.3 rebounds while starting 30 games for Kentucky last season. Moreno had been a possible projected first-round pick in next month's NBA draft. Moreno becomes the face of Kentucky basketball for next season and also has a top 15 transfer portal haul to pair with him, including guards Alex Wilkins and Zoom Diallo, amongst others. On the Louisville side of things, Florey Badunga has officially withdrawn his name from the NBA draft process and will play for the Cards in the 2026-27 season. Badunga had been routinely projected outside of the first round of this year's draft, especially after he's measured at 6'7" without shoes at the NBA draft combine. The Big 12 Defensive Player of the Year averaged 13 points and a team-best 9 rebounds while shooting a Big 12-best 64% from the field, and won those Big 12 Defensive Player of the Year honors after totaling 2.6 blocks per game, which led the conference and was fourth in all of Division I. Badunga is the cornerstone of Louisville's six-man transfer class, which was rated the number one class. Badunga was ranked as the number one overall player. The Kings knock off the Dallas Aviators 37-23. One more win gets them into the UFL playoffs. The Reds win their series opener against the Mets, and they're back in action tonight. We'll have it for you starting at 6:40 here on ESPN 680. Coming up next, more Bronco, the SportsCenter.

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1: 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He's Zach, I'm Louis. We've got you for another hour. Andy Sweeney will take over for the next three, leading into the roundtable with our guy James Strebel. Will be local until 6 o'clock. Reminder tonight, Reds and Mets, that is in New York City. So that is a 6:40 start time on the broadcast there. 8 o'clock, you'll get Game 5 Thunder and Spurs on 93.9. 93.9 will largely be carrying the conference finals game. So if you are interested in listening to the basketball, it will be over there. 437-9680, our UPS Jobs text line. Happy to welcome in our friend Cam Drummond from down there at the Lexington Herald Leader, Kentucky.com, for everything they are working on. Good morning, Cam. How are you, buddy?
2: Doing good. Hope you, yours, and everyone out there listening had a good, relaxing Memorial Day weekend. I know we all probably were hoping for slightly less rain and a little more sunshine, but them's the break sometimes, but doing well otherwise.
1: Good. I left the house to hang out with friends on Sunday because I did not want my family to hate me by Monday. It was just pretty locked up, Cam. I had to get out. I live with five other people, though. That's a thing. Choices that you make, son. Choices. I got a bunch of different kinds of things to ask you about, but I think Malachi Moreno leads today. Pulls out of the draft to return to Kentucky. First, your sort of surprise level at that, or non-surprise level, frankly. And your colleague Ben Roberts writes that it was the most important thing in the offseason was retaining him and bringing back Malachi Moreno to the roster for next season. Do you agree with that part as well?
2: Certainly, yeah. I mean, look, we have Pope on the record as part of that social media fan question and answer on X and Instagram from a few weeks ago, saying outright that the top priority for Kentucky and for him and his coaching staff entering the offseason was to make sure that Malachi Moreno was going to be back in place in Lexington for his sophomore year. Obviously, I think the route to getting to that ultimate decision was maybe a little more, circular, or it took a little more of a winding path, you should say, than we were necessarily expecting. I mean, even going back to the late stages of the regular season and the postseason where Moreno maybe didn't have his best, most consistent outings for Kentucky, this was considered a slam dunk no-brainer, right? And then you go through the draft process. You have all the buzz that's coming out of Chicago following his interviews with teams, his measurables. He goes out to L.A., has his pro day workout, continues to have private workouts for teams and dialogues with front office types. And so I think the prevailing opinion, a lot of people did think that we would ultimately get to this point with Moreno opting to come back to Kentucky for a sophomore year, which puts, even more credit to UK for locking him up nice and early. You didn't have to go through some kind of elongated process where he also entered his name into the portal or even dragged out that portal thing for too long. UK was pretty quick to get him to commit to either going to the NBA or coming back to Kentucky. Obviously, him pulling his name out of the draft and coming back to college, I think, makes a lot of sense. There's obviously the development and financial aspect of that. The 2027 draft is not going to be as strong as this 2026 draft. Moreno is a player, perhaps the player, who was on the fence about coming back or staying in order to, boost their draft stock ahead of next year, especially if he can refine a few elements of his game, be a bit more physical consistently, show a bit more softer hands and finishing touch around the rim. Obviously, so many scouts and people and organizations love his passing ability, his kind of developmental track, and that's something that through 2 years of the Pope era at Kentucky, you have to say has maybe played out the best in terms of player development, has been with post players, with big men, the work that Pope and assistant Mikhail McLean have done with those guys. So I think for a lot of reasons, this is a very rational decision by Moreno and his camp to come back to Lexington. Obviously, the finances, the NIL figure, the revenue sharing figure will be sufficient and significant for him as a cornerstone of next year's UK team. And I also think this just helps UK's roster function next year. I think a lot of the additions they've made, both from the transfer portal and from other recruiting pathways, specifically Usman and Jai, who is projecting as the starting four man for Kentucky right now, those choices make a lot more sense with Moreno as an anchor, as a physical rebounding presence inside, rather than if they were having Frank Kettenang or having to scramble at the 11th hour to pick up a starting center. So by all accounts, I think this was a move that people were expecting, even though it took a while to play out in this fashion. And I think it's one that's absolutely critical, both from what UK's roster construction has been so far and for what it could still be with Milan Mamsilovic potentially still out there.
1: It's Cam Drummond at CDrummond97 on the socials. Appreciate him jumping on from the Herald Leader, Kentucky.com, for everything they're working down there in Lexington. Mamsilovic, you just mentioned him, is still out there. If you had to, I mean, Ben came on this air and told us, hey, I expect this to come down to Louisville and Kentucky, and that was kind of the buzz around the combine. He sounds like a guy who really does want to stay in the draft, Cam, but man, when you can make triple the money for a year at Kentucky, might be worth it to come back. Do you think he ends up a Wildcat?
2: You know, it's interesting. You talk about him sounding like a guy who wants to stay in the draft. I think that's kind of the vibe you get just from all his comments, at least what he's willing to say publicly as well. You know, he's obviously on the record saying that he would really like to have a first-round guarantee or even an early second-round selection by a team that's committed to giving him a good rookie contract, sufficient playing time. I believe he also had some comments as well that talked about maybe him not wanting to oscillate and just be back and forth between the G League and the NBA. He would like to get consistent reps as a rookie. And currently, that doesn't seem like something that a lot of people think would pan out. You know, we talked about Moreno as a guy who was kind of the darling of the combine week and someone who was rocketing up draft boards and projections to being, you know, a mid to late 20s pick in the first round. That quite hasn't happened with Mamsilovic yet. He's still a guy who's being mocked, you know, predominantly outside of the first round, outside of the top 30 picks. And that puts you in kind of that limbo territory where he's talking about maybe it would take one specific team or a couple early second round teams telling him, hey, we'll take you, we'll give you a good contract for him to stick in. But that's certainly not a sure thing. And you reference the kind of his ability also to maybe boost his stock, given how great of a 3-point shooter he was this past season. Certainly the financials make a lot more sense for Mamsilovic to return to college based on what his anticipated compensation package would be, whether that's from a UK or Louisville or even, you know, St. John's, who does seem to be trailing in his recruitment currently. But to your point of what Ben came on the air and said, has written about, it really does feel like Kentucky and Louisville might be kind of gearing up for a Mamsilovic battle should he return to college. He obviously has until just before midnight on Wednesday to make that decision. So even if he bleeds it out to the wire, you know, I think this is one that'll going to be, you know, kind of on the fence. You know, you really don't know what he'll do until he makes that announcement. But I think in a similar way where Moreno returning to college maybe makes more sense in the aggregate of things, that's kind of the vibe you get from Mamsilovic as well, just because he does not have that guaranteed first-round status because of the significant financial windfall that he would get by returning to college for yet another season. He would certainly help either of those two teams. You talked about it maybe being Louisville versus Kentucky recruiting battle, which we've had a few of those over the past couple of years, both high school-wise and with the transfer portal. Just the simple fact that of his three-point shooting capabilities, he's on the record talking to Ben about how well he thinks he could fit into a Pope system, how he's admired Kentucky-style play, even Pope-style play, dating back to his BYU days. And Kentucky certainly will have the financial means to try and get Mamsilovic, right? I mean, that's the one kind of caveat, the one thing that we were saying back during the early stages of portal year when Donnie Freeman didn't work out and Rob Wright didn't work out and Stokes obviously committed to Kansas from the high school ranks, is that when these guys are withdrawing from the draft and when you have the one or two big names pop up in late May who are looking to return to college, Kentucky is going to be well positioned as one of those teams with enough money with roster slots to be able to go after someone. And here we are in late May with Mamsilovic looking like a real possibility to return to college basketball and UK having both the money and the space and the need to be able to be in a position to potentially capitalize.
1: He's Cam Drummond, CDrummond97 on the socials, Kentucky.com for everything they're working on at the Herald Leader. Mamsilovic, do you, give me a percentage you think he ends up at UK.
2: Let's see. It's a Tuesday morning. I haven't had a cup of coffee yet. We're going to go 50-50 right down the middle.
1: Ooh, little on the fence for Cam Drummond. Why not? The AD role has been a bit of a point of contention, and frankly, the outgoing AD slapped on the wrist by the governor decides not to take an $80,000 a month sort of severance package. They've decided to only go with one person instead of two. I think there was a case for two, Cam, frankly, in the modern sort of you know, college landscape as far as needing to figure out the revenue side of things, but I'm sure you can have an assistant AD in charge of all of those things. Have you heard anything on the AD search? Are you expecting them to go outside the university or to someone within that Barnhart tree?
2: Well, I do think the way that they've described the job and some of the commentary, what little that we've heard come out from UK about this process, definitely gives maybe a higher percentage chance, or definitely kind of has my antennas up for perhaps this being, I don't want to say non-traditional, because maybe nothing in college athletics and especially, you know, higher ed sports administration is traditional nowadays. But certainly someone with maybe more of a financial background, a business background, at least appears from the outside to be a bit more likely. You talk about, you know, obviously the debate's ongoing about should this be a job for two people? Should it be one person? Obviously one person with the title of both running Champions Blue, overseeing that LLC, and also overseeing the athletics director position and the athletics department. I think that's one of those things where I can see the relevant arguments for each side of it. You know, obviously the way that companies and you know, athletic departments and things of that nature are set up, there's so many people who operate underneath the figurehead or underneath the person who's got the top title. So, you know, clearly people will be deputized to make decisions, even if it's somebody who maybe isn't the most in touch with, I don't know, the swim and dive assistant coach search, for example. You know, you have people in place, you have smart people at Kentucky who will be able to kind of fill in the gaps on that. So obviously it's a big job for just one person, but also at the same time, I think if you had seen this job, at least a description of it being written up for two separate people, you would have people saying, well, if you actually have two people in the role, do you have anybody in the role, right? Like, you know, the two quarterbacks conundrum, or the simple fact that, you know, who's the actual ultimate person that people report to and must answer to. So I think from that standpoint, having one person in the job for streamlined purposes, for clear chain of command purposes, is a smart move. Now, this being said, going into a situation in 2026 where you're overseeing one of the biggest brands in college sports, one of the top departments in the SEC, along with the financial responsibilities of answering for Champions Blue, all the developments they're doing, both on the NIL front, and even in the real estate, you know, entertainment district front, which has been kind of a buzzy topic this offseason as well. Yeah. It's certainly a lot for one person, especially given the fact that Mitch Barnhart, you know, his date of stepping away is June 30th. Capelluto and the others who were part of that UK statement, I believe last week or maybe 2 weeks ago, said they still intend to have someone in place by June 30th. So this is setting up for kind of a big month and just a newsy month in terms of the buzz on who will be taking over the reins at AD from Barnhart at Kentucky.
1: Last one for me, and then we'll get a Stein question from Zach. Anything to read into the Gonzaga cancellation?
2: It's certainly something that gives UK a little bit more flexibility going forward. You know, it was one of those amazing timing of life things where my colleague Ben put out a great story last week about UK's schedule going forward, about the setup of that. And maybe 4 hours later is when they canceled or announced the cancellation of the Gonzaga series. So maybe somebody somewhere was looking at one of his charts a little too closely and realized how stiff that non-conference was going to be. But certainly something that, you know, maybe not necessarily in the interim of this coming season, but in future years, could certainly pay dividends for Kentucky, just having a little more wiggle room with non-conference play. Obviously, people have read the Diamond Cup stuff. That wouldn't be going into effect for next season. But that's just an example of maybe some things that Kentucky can kind of reach out to and potentially participate in, just because they have another slot available now when it comes to non-conference play. You know, the date for the Indiana game just got released maybe like an hour ago, with that being moved up onto the front end of this coming season because of some NFL scheduling stuff with the Colts up in Indianapolis. So UK schedule is continuing to take shape for next season. It's still going to be plenty difficult between the Indianas, the Louisvilles, the North Carolinas, the Kansases of the world, whomever they get dealt in the SEC-ACC challenge. And you're certainly not going to be wanting for a poor strength of schedule given the current nature of the SEC, given what Florida is bringing back, what Alabama could have next year. So I think you're going to still see some plenty more difficult opponents for the Cats this coming season. And the Gonzaga thing is maybe just more of a strategic move in the next coming years to free up that schedule, maybe do a little bit more of what Pope wants or envisions for his team to go through as part of non-conference play.
3: Just a note on the Indiana-Kentucky series, bring back home and homes again in college athletics, whether it's football, basketball, I don't care. I don't need these dome stadiums. I don't need neutral sites. Just give me the home and homes. Anyway, Will Stein, what's your impression of him? They add another three-star running back last weekend. They've got a maintained a top 10 recruiting class. Stein, clearly his messaging is working in a way that maybe Mark Pope's messaging had not been working over the last couple months or so. Stein, of course, we know he's a quarterback guru and a developer of that position. What's your impressions of Will Stein? What do you think of his recruiting class, and how excited should Kentucky fans be about this upcoming season?
2: Well, it certainly seems like they have momentum on the trail right now, and obviously football recruiting is a little bit different than basketball recruiting in the sense that you really have to stay on these recruits, these top prospects. You have to see it through to the finish line of signing day and even sometimes a little bit after the fact. But the work that Stein and his coaching staff have done so far, specifically with the 2027 class, has been truly impressive. I mean, I think they're up to 19 commitments now, maybe 19 or 20, and that's only trailing a couple schools, you know, the likes of Oklahoma and Penn State. So a little bit more, you know, brand name, traditional football powers than Kentucky. You reference the talent level of the class as well. I mean, you think about the number of four stars that they have in place. Obviously, the leading candidate in that regard being Jake Narrott, the quarterback from Illinois. But the depth of the class, I like the positional kind of spread of it as well, because you're getting talented guys from not only the skill positions like a wide receiver, and you reference picking up some athletes and some running backs of late, but also a lot defensively as well. You're getting guys at safety, you're getting guys on the defensive line, guys you could hopefully, you know, kind of hang your hat on over the course of a grueling SEC season. And look, I don't think anybody is under any you know, confusion that this coming season might be really tricky on the field for Kentucky. Obviously, a lot of momentum and good vibes with Stein coming in and what he's trying to build in Lexington. That schedule remains as brutal as possible for a first-time head coach and a first-year head coach in the SEC. But I think just between the positive recruiting trends early on, the nice work that they did in the portal, just the general, you know, buzz and enthusiasm that UK football has with Will Stein in place, which you certainly didn't have the last couple years of the Stoops era. And you can kind of see, you know, maybe the ball or the air was coming out of the balloon just a touch toward the end. I think this is, you know, as good a time as ever to be a Kentucky football fan, at least from a pure optimism standpoint. You got the renovations taking place at Kroger Field as well. So look, you know, maybe a difficult year one for Will Stein, to be sure. We'll know a little bit more about the depth charts and what Kentucky's actual ceiling might be on the football field the closer we get to late August and September. But for right now, in terms of the buzz going into a first-year head coach season, between that and what they've done on the trail so far with these 2027 prospects, I think it's, you know, full steam ahead and a lot of signs to be encouraged for the first time in a few years, probably, as a UK football fan.
1: It is the birth date of David Edgerton. He is the founder of Burger King. Do you have a favorite drive-through burger?
2: You know, I'm a Whataburger loyalist. All that just comes from being, you know, from Dallas originally, being a Texan kid. You know, I've stolen several of the Whataburger tabletops. I hope the statute of limitations has expired on that, as I admit it publicly. But yeah, so, and honestly, I feel like the quality of the burgers maybe gone down just a touch in recent years. I'm obviously a little bit more removed from it, living up in Lexington now, so I don't get my Whataburger fix as often as I did in several past lives. But I think I got say Whataburger just for nostalgia and regional purposes.
1: No problem with that. He's at C Drummond 97. His name's Cam Drummond. He's with the Herald Leader, Kentucky.com/sports for everything they are working on. Cam, appreciate you very much on short notice, man. We'll talk to you soon.
2: Of course. Take care, guys.
1: Talk to you. Cam Drummond. Appreciate him jumping on the program again. C Drummond 97 if you want to go find him on the socials. Our daily college football segment. We're going to do that next.
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4: 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Like, I think Zoom Diallo is going to be a good point guard. I don't think he's probably NBA. So maybe Alex Wilkins, I think he's a really, really good college basketball player. Maybe he'll appear on some, but it's not like when Cal was bringing them in and it was, you know, everybody on the team.
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1: 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I heard Taylor Lynch spitting hot fire in one of those takes that they put up online, you know, with our faces that are like
2: as they should.
1: Cartoons.
2: Yeah, that's right.
1: Because we had interns last summer that thought cartoons were a good idea. And now we're just sitting on it still. But it's time for a Canes read, Zach, is actually what time it is. We have an intern in the room. Has to, do you know about the Canes read? All right, prepare to be wildly disturbed.
2: Today.
1: You will learn, is right.
3: 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One love.
1: She did the smart thing. She got her phone out, looked away from me. It's a very good move by Sarah to not stare me in the face. We'll meet Sarah in the next segment, by the way.
2: That's what I would have done.
1: We got to bring her in at some point. Lucy was very popular last summer.
2: She was.
1: A little too popular for my liking.
2: Yeah, I was fine with it.
1: Good job by you. Took over this show. She almost fought a man on a pickleball court.
2: I don't think almost. I think she did.
1: I'm not. Well, no, she didn't have to because the guy got scared.
2: That's oh yeah.
1: Call it what
2: that
1: it
2: guy
1: is.
2: Wussed out.
1: Bro,
2: you're right.
1: Back down.
2: Yeah, he did.
1: Like a smart person, Lucy would have messed him up.
2: You know who else backed down? Just about everybody Indiana played last year.
1: That's about right. No, you come out. I was telling Sarah, I'm like, work on this show. She goes, Western. Western's going to win the COSA and something.
2: Absolutely.
1: That's what we do.
2: Yeah, but they didn't win it with Maverick MacGyver last year.
1: You know what?
2: Year.
1: It's a great point by you. It's a really, really good point by you. But it is time for our daily college football segment. Lots of different things to get to, Zach, here. But ranking the QB rooms ahead of next season. And David Hale went through literally every single group that you could find. And so starting at the top here, Zach, are names that we would expect to see in this spot. Miami with Darian Metsa. Ole Miss, Trinidad Chambliss, Arch Manning at Texas, C.J. Carr at Notre Dame. Those are the kinds of names, Zach, that we absolutely expect to be at the top there.
2: No doubt.
1: The fifth guy they mentioned is Julian Sayin, and David Hale gives him the caveat of getting to play with Jeremiah Smith. Here's what I would say to that. That's as dumb as the argument of he's only a good coach because he has good players.
2: That's the point.
1: That's why you put a good team together. That's why you hire the best coach. That's why you put them together. This idea that you can't have a good quarterback and a good wide receiver on the same team and give credit to
2: are we punishing Arch Manning because he now has Cam Coleman?
1: How about Peyton Manning having multiple
2: Reggie
1: Hall of
2: Wayne,
1: Famers?
2: Mark Harrison?
1: Yes.
2: Oh, it was Tom
1: Dallas
2: Brady.
1: Clark.
2: He had Randy Moss.
1: Gronkowski's the greatest tight end ever. Yeah. I don't want to hear about this stuff as far as like, oh, they had... So David Hale, go to hell on
2: but
1: that.
2: But Patrick Mahomes and Travis Kelce. Oh, my God.
1: If those are the top five quarterbacks in college football, who's number six?
2: I'm surprised Dante Moore's not in the top five, right?
1: Okay. Who's in the next category of quarterbacks? You mentioned him, for sure. A reminder, Dylan Rayl is on the bench there.
2: Right.
1: Which is pretty wild. Sam Levitt at LSU, out of Arizona State, of course.
2: Yep.
1: And Jaden Maiava, who everyone knows on the show, very high on at USC for next year.
2: Yep.
1: Of those three, it's Dante Moore at Oregon that we're most comfortable with.
2: Yeah,
1: yes?
2: I would take Dante Moore at those three.
1: Surprised not to see him in the top tier because I am.
2: I am. Okay. Yes, I would have had him in the top tier.
1: Texter, Louis Wind and Zach. Very nice rejoin.
2: Yeah.
1: Thanks. Louis Wind and Zach. Oh, I don't know why that's so funny to me, but it's very, very funny. You have to go way down this article.
2: I'm just at, why is Darian Mensa so far ahead of Julian Sayin and Dante Moore?
1: Okay, so this
2: why are
1: is,
2: we doing this?
1: I think a really legitimate question. The other part of it is, how quickly did we flip on Miami based on one run?
2: Very much so.
1: Because...
2: Oh, Mario is a
1: you and I were reading Mario Cristobal ain't a good coach articles in November!
2: Yep.
1: In November! Like, what do we... And all of a sudden, we have just flipped. Oh, he's got Darian Mensa. They're going to win the national title. Like, just literally just...
2: No, that's right.
1: Done. And,
2: look, and the national media has done that by large.
1: I am not mad about that. I would like Miami to be good. It's good for the ACC. Good for Louisville. Good for all the things. But this, like... automatic flip that crystal ball all of a sudden.
2: I know Darian Mentz is good, but Dante Moore would have been a top five pick last year, and Julian Sam was a Heisman finalist. Yeah, right. Mentz is neither of those things yet.
1: Totally correct. In the next group for them, and I love this group of quarterbacks, Zach, Gunnar Stockton at Georgia.
2: The Sean Clifford zone, they called it.
1: And by the way, is Gunnar Stockton actually underrated?
2: I think Gunnar Stockton is properly
1: rated. Properly rated? Okay. All right. Josh Hoover at Indiana, obviously from TCU. John Mateer staying at Oklahoma for another year. Rocco Becht making the move from Iowa State to Penn State. Marcel Reed staying at Texas A&M. And Devin Dampier out there at Utah. All six of those guys, Zach, I really am fascinated by how they're going to perform this year. We got an idea already, of course, with Stockton, Mateer, and Reed at their current schools. Remind me, was Dampier was not at Utah last year?
2: He was.
1: He was there. Okay, did he play?
2: Yeah.
1: Why am I not remembering?
2: He was pretty good last year.
1: Why am I not remembering that?
2: Because Utah kind of was under the radar. They weren't as good as they usually are.
1: I guess, interesting. Anyways, bad job by me. Hoover and Beck, though, of those two, who do you expect to acclimate it the best? Is there a world in which it's actually Beck because he's going with his former coach?
2: I think it's Beck just because he's going with his former coach because Penn State's schedule is a lot more manageable than Indiana's schedule. Penn State has the easiest schedule of every contending team in the Big Ten.
1: Texter Lincoln Keenholtz, number six. Tier four is better than you thought in this list, including Kevin Jennings at SMU. Both of us like him for sure.
2: Yes.
1: Others on the schedules, though. Houston and Connor Wegman. Arizona's got Noah Fifita.
2: Yep.
1: Washington, DeMond Williams Jr. We talked about him quite a bit.
2: Yeah, he almost transferred to LSU.
1: Yep. And then CJ Billy and Will Wilson at NC State. So interesting that they're in this next group, and they are essentially, Zach, guys, they're going to get you 8 yards a throw, take care of the ball largely. But Jennings is one of these guys, Zach, that's going to be part of that early part of the U of L schedule.
2: Week three.
1: That if they can win either that game or the game against Ole Miss, or frankly both.
2: Yeah.
1: After week three, Louisville could be the talk of college football.
2: If you win both those games, they're in the top five. Yes, they're in the top five, and they're probably going to the college football playoff because the rest of their schedule, they're going to be favored in every game they play.
1: It's a fascinating early part of the schedule for them, and you see the evidence of it. And the fact that you get a quarterback and a mention of SMU like Kevin Jennings here in this list, I think is only a good thing. Again, Zach and I tend to agree on this approach to college football, which is tough games are opportunities, not bad things for your schedule.
2: Correct.
1: It's an opportunity.
2: Especially now. Yeah, absolutely. In a 12-team world,
1: No doubt about it. Well, frankly, if you go, you play well against Ole Miss and beat SMU, you're in a great spot if you're Louisville.
2: Correct.
1: You're in a great spot.
2: You're 2-1, and again, you're favored in every game you play the rest of the way. Yes, you're in a good spot.
1: You have to go down quite a bit to get to the local quarterback, Zach. But it's not, I think, the fault of this tiering system. It's just the waiting is the hardest part tier. So it's tier 11.
2: The Tom Petty tier, if you will.
1: Keenholtz and Minchie are both in here. Do you know who they're alongside, Zach?
2: Austin Simmons, Missouri.
1: Alberto.
2: Alberto. Yeah, in Alberto.
1: What are you doing? There's no one else on this list. It is Alberto Mendoza. I thought we were a proper show. I guess
2: Alberto needs to be higher.
1: Okay.
2: What are we doing?
1: He should be a tier one. We'll get there in a second.
2: Wait, he hasn't started in Indiana, but his brother's Fernando? Good enough for
1: Let's
2: me.
1: Go.
2: He has a ring.
1: Number six.
2: I don't see any rings on these guys.
1: He's got a ring. But they come in as the waiting is the hardest part thing. In 10 career games with no starts, Keenholz had 13 design runs for 64 yards and 2 touchdowns. The only Brohm coach quarterback, starting quarterback since 2017 with more in a season was Jack Plummer. All right, so I need everyone to take all of that info in again. Keenholz in 10 games, no starts. 13 design runs, 64 yards, 2 TDs. Only quarterback that Jeff Brohm has coached as a starting QB since 17 with more of that in a season is Jack Plummer, 30. Jack Plummer!
2: Oh, Mr. Stiff, Jack Plummer.
1: The statue of
2: himself. When you think of running quarterbacks, you think Jack Plummer.
1: He does these blind comparisons as well. Kentucky has finished last in the SEC in total QBR. In each of the past two seasons, the Wildcats haven't finished with a total QBR better than league average since 2021. Obviously, one of the reasons that you go ahead and you hire Will Stein. I'm very unoffended by this, Zach, of them being in the waiting is the hardest part category, because frankly, we are both teams, locally, at least in the state here, are going with guys we don't know a lot about.
2: Yeah. No,
1: they just don't. We just know pedigrees.
2: We know potential. We know what they were in high school as far as 4 or 5-star guys. But we're going on what we hope they are versus what they have already done to this point. Kenny Minchie has never – I mean, he had good numbers at Notre Dame last year, but those were in backup duties against backup defensive players. Lincoln Keenhole, same deal at Ohio State. So we just don't know how these guys are going to hold up against the elite yet. Now, these tiers can change very quickly, but we need to see them actually do it. And even on this list, I mean, Austin Simmons is more proven at Ole Miss. I mean, Alberto's in his own category altogether. Aaron Filo at Florida. He's a little bit more proven. So these two guys, it's interesting that we're doing this based on potential and not what we've seen to this point. So I don't hate it. And by the way, there's, I think, 24 tiers or something to this list. So you're still in the top half tier.
1: Texter, is this the Mendoza line? Yes. Everything with Alberto is the Mendoza line. Yes.
2: Correct.
1: Yes. That's how it works. The Louisville Cardinals schedule, of course, Trinidad Chambliss will be the starting quarterback for Ole Miss, barring any kind of unforeseen thing, 7:30 on ABC on the 6th of September. They get Illinois, then they do get they have to go to
2: Villanova.
1: They get Villanova at home. I always forget the SMU game is here.
2: Yeah.
1: And that is, I think, but Kevin Jennings in town, go ahead and win that game. Wake Forest at NC State, Florida State here at Syracuse, Stanford at home, at Georgia Tech. You'll see Alberto in that game in November, at North Carolina, Pitt at home, and then, of course, to USCAN Field for the last of their games. It's interesting, Zach, that Clemson's not on the schedule this year for Louisville because it feels like as much as any year, there are more question marks with Clemson than there have been in a long time. And frankly, it's a team that had a bunch of draft picks last year, and it didn't matter.
2: More draft picks than wins.
1: Yeah.
2: We have no idea. We have no idea what to expect of them at quarterback. We definitely don't know what to expect of them on defense. I mean, Dabo's lost his touch when it comes to we're not adapting to the times with transfer portal and not adapting to NIL, and the Clemson program is being left behind as a result of that. That's why they haven't won more than 10 games in a season since 2022.
1: No, fascinating stuff for sure. Of course, on Kentucky's schedule, included in the top of these lists on the quarterbacks, they do head to Oklahoma. They will play Louisville at home to close the season, and they do have to go to Texas A&M in week 3 as well. Marcel Reed, are we just looking past him as he could just go ahead and win the Heisman kind of guy?
2: The thing about Marcel Reed is he's never really been great against top teams. He did beat Notre Dame, but outside of that, the last two games, he was not good against Texas, and he really wasn't good against Miami. So
1: right. He's
2: got to prove a little something. And Texas A&M got the benefactory last year of being in an SEC that was a little bit down, and they got the easiest schedule. They didn't play Alabama. They didn't play Georgia. They didn't play those top teams in the conference. They didn't play Ole Miss last year. They played Texas. It was the best team they played, and they lost, and then they lost to Miami. Marcel Reed might put up numbers, but I think he's one of those guys. He is who he is at this stage of his career.
1: 437-9680. Keep him coming on the UPS Jobs text line. Marcel Reed, 8 TDs and 2 INTs versus Mizzou, South Carolina, and Samford before no touchdowns and 4 INTs against Texas and Miami, as Zach mentioned there. 437-9680, our UPS Jobs text line. Keep those coming there as well. CBS Sports has one of those stat things. We'll do that tomorrow for sure.
2: Yeah.
1: The Sankey thing, and the SEC Media Days are coming up here, Zach.
2: Yep. I believe it's this week.
1: I think there's absolutely a world in which Sankey knows he's holding cards and he just does absolutely nothing this year and just sits on it. And
2: he has no reason to do anything.
1: I agree with you. His partner has all of the TV.
2: Correct.
1: His partner's got all of it. ESPN has all of it. Sankey ain't going to mess with that.
2: No. And he has a winning hand right now, and he's not going to fold.
1: He's not going to fold is exactly right, and I think that's where we're going to go. Quote, doesn't bother me. People tell me that. They want to move to 64 or 24. But I don't know if you pay attention in college sports. Positions seem to change a lot. I think he's a holdout for this kind of thing. I think we did a good job, he said, of informing our position last year on 16. We'll consider other ideas certainly this week and moving forward.
2: But and he said there's a tipping point in balancing the regular season when it would lose value if the postseason got too big, which has been our entire argument for months on end whenever this 2014 playoff idea comes up. And he said something to the effect of he never thinks of football as a tournament sport, where he's exactly right. We've never thought of it.
1: We have never done that, and so it would be a massive shift for us to move toward that kind of model, and frankly, those of us who love the sport and have loved it for a long time don't want that to become the reality. It's weird the bedfellows you get in these kind of conversations, Zach, but us and Stanky hanging out together.
2: Let's go.
1: Why not? A lot around this F1 race in Canada, and we got to meet Sarah. We do it next.
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1: Your Linkin Park moment of the day. 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
2: Yeah, that sounds about right.
1: Does it?
2: They've been around for 20-some-odd years.
1: I get it, man. They're way more popular than I want to admit. We welcome in Sarah. Intern Sarah, we won't mention your last name. We don't need people creeping all over your socials like they did to Lucy last year.
2: Oh, that was bad.
1: It got bad, for sure. Texter, F1 race was crazy.

0: is people like you. Because, mm-hmm. like, you'll pay for YouTube, you'll pay for that, and then you're good.
1: Right.
0: You might not even pay for YouTube. I don't know.
2: Nope. No. Okay. No, you don't pay. You don't pay for YouTube.
1: Sure, no.
0: Oh man, I think Diener pays for YouTube.
2: TV.
0: YouTube. No, no, no. I think he pays for YouTube to not have the ads.
2: That makes sense.
0: Why YouTube Premium? Is that what it's called?
2: Yeah,
1: I think so. Yeah, I got.
0: Now I have the TV for sure, and it's a great app. I like that
1: YouTube
0: one for
1: TV
0: sure.
1: Is great app.
0: It is great. Yeah, it is great. All right, so you're at Western.
1: Mm-hmm.
0: All right, what are you allegedly studying?
1: Public relations and advertising.
0: Okay, the show needs some good PR. What should we do?
1: You're doing great.
0: Okay, I don't think that's true. Oh man, what are they teaching you at Western? Oh, that's bad. Oh no, I don't like that at all.
3: That was a lot.
0: Oh man. So okay, so you grew up just south of town.
1: Yes.
0: Right, you're a Bull County kid?
1: Mm-hmm.
0: Okay, awesome. All right, so we got a Bull County girl. Did you grow up red or blue?
1: Huh? Go Kentucky Wildcats.
0: Okay, so you grew up blue. Okay, that's easy. And now you're at Western. Mm-hmm. What is the so lay this out for me, because Zach went to one of these schools. He went to Bowling Green up in Ohio.
1: Yeah.
0: I think of them and Western is reasonably similar, probably the same size and, you know, this sort of thing. When you walk around campus, what percentage of the hoodies in the fall and in the winter are Hilltopper, Wildcat, or Cardinal?
1: Lots of Wildcat and Cardinal, not a ton of WKU,
0: interesting,
1: honestly.
0: Okay. When you were in college, actually, you're wearing your Bowling Green shirt today.
2: Yes.
0: Shout out, Falcons, let's
2: absolutely.
0: Go. Show them who the real bird is.
2: That's right. Covering machine.
0: They have Eddie George.
2: Yes, we do.
0: And his wife. What do you – when you were you wearing OSU stuff at Bowling Green?
2: At the games? No. Just walking around.
0: Like on Tuesday going to class?
2: Yes.
0: Okay. But Bowling Green, like on Wednesday going to class?
2: Yeah.
0: So it was interchangeable for you?
2: Yeah.
0: Okay. All right.
1: Yeah.
0: What do you own more of, blue or Western Kentucky something?
1: Now I own probably more WKU.
0: Okay.
1: Before that, lots of blue.
0: Yeah, I think lean into it, man. I don't know. Texas Go Tops. Yeah, no.
2: I think we
0: have a billion Western Kentucky alums.
2: I guess I'm not surprised that there wasn't a lot of Louisville there, because when you go to Bowling Green, there's a lot of – it's like halfway between Columbus and Ann Arbor, so you'd expect the split. No. There's like very few Michigan fans, lots of Ohio State.
0: In-state sort of thing for sure in Ohio. But here, kids coming down from Louisville, there's a fair number that do go to Western from this area for sure. But what you're saying is even those kids tend to be probably UK fans.
1: Typically, yeah.
0: What is the texture? Does the new Lucy have a catchphrase? So last year – do we still have it? Do you have Lucy sound saved on this ridiculous computer? So Lucy's a menace. I mean, she's not she's trouble. Now, what we discovered is we had a big moment last year, and you need to decide, Sarah, we haven't talked about this at all. But this is a show that appreciates moms.
1: Mm-hmm.
0: Okay. Zach's mom, a great baker of cookies.
1: Ooh.
0: Okay. We discovered Lucy's mom is a caterer who also makes very good baked goods.
1: Ooh.
0: And we have a fight.
4: Sorry. Cry about it.
0: Okay, so she had a catchphrase. Can you play it again for me?
4: Sorry. Cry about it.
0: It was us talking IU football with her last summer, and someone was like, I don't want to hear about IU football anymore. And that was her response.
2: And then they went on one.
0: So you'll need to come up. Here's what you don't need to do. You don't need to come up with a catchphrase. You'll just say something like that at some point.
2: She'll come up with something like Aaron Rodgers' wife is fake. Which turned out to maybe be one of the truest things ever said on this
0: stage. Bro, she just jumped on here. She dropped like 3 nuggets of knowledge. He and I have not recovered. Like, the show has been worse since she left.
2: And we're waiting for Aaron Rodgers' wife to emerge, and we're still waiting.
0: Anywhere at all. Nowhere to be found. No ad on socials. Nothing.
2: No.
0: Doesn't exist. Lucy was totally right.
1: I think so.
0: Free Lucy. Cry about it.
2: I think she's doing pretty well for herself.
0: Incredible sound. So Lucy went on. She did all of the social media for IU football last year. She went to every game. She went to the Rose Bowl and to Atlanta.
2: Yeah, she didn't go to Miami.
0: But not to Miami.
2: Right.
0: But she went to, what, 17 of their 18 games or something? Or
2: I think it was 14 to 16 or something.
0: Yeah, something
2: they played
0: incredible.
2: Yeah.
0: So we're hoping that works out for you at some point, Sarah, that we are a show. So this is what we've discovered. For Lucy, IU, excellent. For Cam Drummond, Ben Roberts, covering UK, excellent.
2: Great.
0: For the U of L guys, we're poison. the basketball coach will hate you if you are a regular guest on this show.
2: Or if you're just a part of the show regularly, and that's me.
0: Or
2: you don't like me.
0: Or Zach, you know what? That's a good point by Zach. Or you're just on the show every day.
2: Yeah, how dare I ask him a normal question? How dare I?
0: Oh, man, text her on Bullet East, class of 2001. Please tell me Sarah's from Bullet East. If not, it will determine how we move forward from here. No, she went to a private school. We don't need to talk about which one because it's a small one. And it will definitely give away who you are if we do that.
1: Absolutely.
0: But if you had gone to a public high school, which one were you slated to go to? Do you know?
1: Technically, I'm on the Jefferson County side. I'm right by the Bullitt County line.
0: Okay.

0: So you would have gone to like Southern then?
1: Southern or more, yep.
0: Okay, got it, okay. Can you name the colors of Southern?
1: Southern High School?
0: Yes.
2: No. I'm not a high school guy here.
0: I understand, but a very good quarterback came out of there.
2: Oh, was that Brahms School?
0: He was Trinity.
2: No, I don't know.
0: Really? So Southern High School is purple here in Louisville. And are they still the Trojans?
1: Yes.
0: But I can't believe you didn't know Phil Sims went to Southern, dude.
2: Yeah, in like the 70s.
0: Yeah, 1974.
2: I know he went to Morehead State.
0: Yeah, yeah, went to Morehead after that. But yeah, no, Phil Sims out of Southern High School for sure. Where pride promotes performance. That's the name of theirs. Hmm. And they're the Trojans. I don't quite know what to do with all of that.
2: That's too much for...
0: It feels like a lot for high school, doesn't it?
2: Yeah.
0: You're not allowed to cover your mouth on radio. Don't do that. See, okay, so I worked with a woman years ago named Suzanne who's now doing – she just did the Olympics for NBC, okay? Everyone who's ever worked with me is doing way better. But the – she would move away from the mic when I would make jokes like that. I'm like, no.
2: No, you don't get to.
0: No. That's not how this works. If you laugh at something, you got to laugh at it.
2: Texas did ask an important question. Okay. Did Lucy transfer to Georgia Tech?
0: It's a fair question.
2: I don't think so.
0: I don't know that she had the grades to get into Georgia Tech. Let's put it that way.
2: I thought she would move to Vegas for her.
0: And her resume, including this show, almost precludes her from getting a good spot.
2: She didn't move to Vegas either.
0: Text her cry about it reference was to the CEO getting caught up at the Coldplay concert.
2: Yes.
0: Is that real?
2: Yes, I remember that. Yep. Remember that?
0: Oh.
2: Oh, yeah.
0: Do you remember that?
1: Yeah, absolutely.
0: Yeah.
2: One of the great moments in internet history.
1: Really?
2: Oh, the memes that came out of
0: that? Same texture. I'd love to hear her take on Vrabel. You know what? Actually, should we have Lucy call in and talk about Mike Vrabel and Diana Russini? My timeline got randomly flooded by Diana Russini memes this weekend. I wasn't mad about it, but I'm like, are we 3 weeks late here? What are we? What's going on?
2: What happened now?
0: Texture, my mom graduated from Southern, so I guess that's okay. Oh, that's funny. 437-9680, our UPS Jobs text line, is available for you that way. I mentioned Kimi Antonelli, and Zach, he is 19 years old. He has won four straight F1 races. If you had to – so the old when I think of guys like you and me, Zach, I think of the George Costanza line. If you take my whole life and condense it down to one day, it looks decent.
2: Yes.
0: I feel that way very much about my life.
2: What would
0: even be on your like Mount Rushmore of accomplishments when this kid has won four straight freaking
2: nothing?
0: That
2: can even
0: you even imagine
2: it?
0: Trying?
2: Yeah. No.
0: I'd be like, my kids, what an accomplishment! My children, no, I got laid a couple times. Like it's not even a thing. Like that's not an accomplishment. What are we doing here? This guy's winning four races in a row. Yeah, I got four kids. Yeah, it's a long race. Sarah, that's not the same. Do you have anything that you're 19?
1: Not even remotely like, any, close. No.
2: I stayed absolutely out of the way for that one. You're welcome, Tanner.
0: Oh, man. Texture, if Lucy was going to move, it would be to OKC for Chet. You know what? That's actually the proper take. She had a thing for Chet Holmgren.
2: I was going to say, she picked Chet over Fernando and Alberto.
0: Yeah, it was
2: That's
0: very,
2: a problem.
0: Thank you. Yes, thank
2: he
0: you.
2: He can't guard Wimby. Get out of here.
0: Well, thank you, Sarah. I'm sure we'll be hearing from you more throughout the summer. I'm Louie Rabeau. Andy Sweeney's up next on The Take. Make sure you get in with him for the next 3 hours. After that, of course, roundtable from 3 to 6 as well. Reds at 6:40 as they take on the Mets tonight on 680-105.7. Andy Sweeney on The Take. He's up next. We'll talk to you at 10 o'clock tomorrow.
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13: Good afternoon, everybody. I'm Zach Cantrell, and this SportsCenter update is brought to you by Kentucky Branded, your home for all things Louisville and Kentucky. Good news on the hardwood this Memorial Day weekend for both local programs. Kentucky freshman star Malachi Moreno has returned to the Wildcats for the 2027 season, skipping an NBA draft opportunity to run it back. The All-SEC freshman averaged 7.8 points and 6.3 rebounds while starting 30 games for the Wildcats last season. Moreno had been projected as a possible first-round pick in next month's NBA draft, but he returned to the Wildcats to join a top 15 transfer portal class and a team that's still in pursuit of Iowa State transfer Milan Momcilovic, who has until tomorrow to withdraw from the NBA draft. Louisville got good news this weekend as well as Flory Badunga officially withdraws from the 2026 NBA draft and will play for the Cards this upcoming season. Badunga was a first-team All-Big 12 selection this past season, averaging 13.3 points, a team-best 9 rebounds, while shooting a Big 12-best 64% from the field, and also taking home Big 12 Defensive Player of the Year honors after totaling 2.6 blocks per game, which led the conference and was fourth in NOM Division I. Dunga is the cornerstone of Louisville's six-man number one ranked transfer class as a top-ranked recruit in the cycle. The Louisville Kings are a game away from going to the UFL playoffs after knocking off the Dallas Renegades 37-23. The Reds won their series opener against the Mets 7-2. They're back in action tonight. We'll have it for you at 640 here on ESPN 680. And the Bats start a six-game homestand against the St. Paul Saints later tonight. Coming up next is the take of Andy Sweeney. This is SportsCenter.
14: I call ego edging greatness out. In a spiritual sense, I call it edging God out. So I never talk about my legacy because I don't think I'm that significant.
15: And a superior team all season long. There's a superior team tonight. And the Kentucky coronation is complete.
16: You're going to hate me because I come to your town and we beat your team.
17: Watford for the win!
18: Yes!
3: championship.
17: Here's Jackson. Gives to Smith. Nope, he doesn't. He runs out to the left side. He's going to outrace in the corner. Hurdles the defender at the five and squeezes inside the pylon for a touchdown. He jumped right over him.
18: I didn't even know that you could sew hair into hair. I didn't know that.
19: Do I not currently have a pulse? Yes, I do. Let's play football.
20: All right, welcome in. It's a Tuesday. Almost said a Monday. Did not, though. We left you last week. It was raining. Nick got his mice killed, and we're back, and it's still raining. So that's what we're doing. Hope you had a good, restful, a thoughtful Memorial Day weekend, and we appreciate you hanging out with us here noon to 3 right here on ESPN 680 1057. It's The Take. Nick Valvano, Andy Sweeney, we got you covered here. 437-9680 if you want to jump in. And Nick looked me in the eyes as we were getting ready to go on, and I'm thinking – he's like, Andy, there's a story out there that we need to talk about. We need to dedicate for the better part of 3 hours to it. I said, well, what is it? You know, I go, is it Malachi Moreno coming back to school, which ensures at least an 8 seed for Mark Pope? What could it be? Could it be Floyd Badunga, that blowhard James Strebel in the cat food? Is that it? Do you want to talk about that? He said, no. I go, is it the Indy 500? I don't know. Maybe you watch a lot of gearhead this weekend. A lot of race. I said, no, well, it's got to be your New York Knicks, even though you've seen less than 2 quarters probably all year.
21: I watched three.
20: Knicks, you know? I mean, you're tearing up the city and everything else, okay? I mean, first the mayor was tearing up the city, and now the residents, okay? Now the residents are tearing up the city. He goes, no. And I go, what is it? He goes, well, we got to talk 3 hours about Jackson Dart introducing Donald Trump. I thought, well, there we go. I'm kidding, of course. Nicky DeBoot, how are you doing?
21: I'm doing well, man. Doing
20: all right,
21: well.
20: Good.
21: I had a fun weekend.
20: Good.
21: A little R&R. Got some pizza, got some beer, watched my Knicks decimate poor Donnie and the Cavs last night.
20: There you go.
21: And then.
20: Well, don't say that. Rub it in their face. How about Donovan Mitchell play better basketball? How about they don't go out and get that basketball cancer James Harden?
21: Oh, yeah. I was going to say Harden saying
20: a
21: that.
20: A lot of things.
21: We got the sound.
20: Do.
21: Harden doing the whole, yeah, well, we're the better team. Well, I don't know. When you get dunked on by 40, like. Listen,
20: the only thing I care about is strip club rankings from James Harden. Nothing else.
21: I mean,
20: that's it. That's about the only thing.
21: Him and gummy candy. Yeah. Strip clubs and gummies. Yeah, that's.
20: Is he into gummy candy?
21: Well, Trolley had James Harden gummy beards for a while that were actually pretty tasty. I got to be honest.
20: Oh, we're talking about non-THC.
21: Oh, yeah. We're talking G-rated gummies.
20: Whenever you say gummy now,
21: yeah.
20: I go right to the gummies
21: to
20: get
21: Delta
20: you high.
21: Yeah,
20: isn't that what you do?
21: Well, yeah,
20: when someone says, hey,
21: that's a good point.
20: Hey, you got a gummy? They're not thinking, do you have a Sour Patch Kid sitting around your console of your car?
21: Yeah, right. I want to be able to taste colors.
20: I mean, what are we doing now? Eric Crawford, is he good, by the
21: way?
20: He
21: is good at 130, yeah. Oh, my God, I never told you. Yeah, he's good at 130.
20: I just figured he was.
21: My bad.
20: So, Eric Crawford, we'll do our weekend overreaction. Some of the stuff we do on a Monday, we do a Will Levis mom sound. Which is the most odd thing. And we're talking, I almost want to, Nick, I thought about it. There weren't so much meat on the bone today. I thought about leading with Will Levis's mom doing an interview with Ross Tucker. I really did.
21: Because
20: no one else has talked about this on our station.
21: That's a good point. I didn't hear Drew.
20: Listen, we could do Malachi Moreno and Flora Badunga, but I kind of want to lead with Will Levis's mom, but we're not going to. We'll do that. We're in the 1 o'clock hour. I think we do have a sound of the day as well.
21: I'm still not sure we can play it. you said they played it on the fan, so yeah.
20: Yeah, they played it in New York City, so I don't know.
21: That's where I heard it.
20: No offense to Blank, but Blank was doing a lot of NBA talk. Listen, Mark Blankenbaker, you can't do NBA talk and not dump on Donnie. Just make fun of SGA. The guy's won the MVP.
21: Twice.
20: And he's won, you know, might very well end up winning back-to-back championships. You can't do that. Come on. I won't allow it. And Crane, you didn't call him out. I won't allow it.
21: Is Blank our new, is he our Legler? Is he Legs?
20: We should do a fake. What would be a fake Legler? That's a great point. 437-9680. Blankenbaker had a fake alias as an NBA insider. What would it be? Coming up in 15 minutes, Jeff Goodman seems, Nick, I mean, I would say skeptical that U of L is going to get Milan Momcilovic. And I want to play that sound. It will play that sound coming up in about 15, 20 minutes or so. I think there's a number of things, okay? So, obviously, news coming from the weekend. And, by the way, let me just go back for a second. Speaking of Milan Momcilovic, I mean, this week we are going to get an answer. In fact, Nick, I would not be surprised if it happened, of course, during our show, whether it's today, tomorrow, or Wednesday. I believe it's it's tomorrow. Yeah, it's Wednesday. My days are off. I'm thinking today's a Monday already. Today or tomorrow, you know, this could happen during our show. It could happen, obviously, during Mangus and Strebel, and that would be a decision by Momcilovic. You know, at any point here, his decision to come back to school or stay pro, either decision could come down here during our shows. Again, he has until basically 11:59:59. I won't say midnight because that makes it Thursday morning. 11:59:59 on Wednesday to make his decision. Now, that's a decision, obviously, on the college side. There are NBA decisions and deadlines, but mostly anymore, that's just for international players. So we know how it goes. So we'll dive into that. And then, you know, I also got thinking, you know, Floyd Badunga makes it official, withdrawing his name. That news coming out last night doesn't really change anything on our show, Nick. It's just a confirmation. And with these things, it's great that you have a deal, but you want to have the deal and have the deal and everyone be committed to the deal. Right now in college sports, there's so many deals that no one's committed to. Having a guy like him committed is a good thing. But you know, Moreno takes his name out of the draft and Floyd Badunga takes his name out of the draft. And even a guy like, you know, Wisconsin's John Blackwell, who of course is going to Duke, and there are now others. I think it's Matt Abel, North Carolina guard. And I bring these guys up because so many, and I think this is what's happening, so many of these guys now are pulling their names out of the draft. Well, Momcilovic, he could have been drafted around the same number as those guys.
21: Right.
20: So if you told me that he and Floyd Badunga, I would have thought Marengo would have went a little bit before then. But if you're telling me all these guys who are second rounders, who are early to, you know, basically mid second round picks are pulling their name out of the draft, if you're Momcilovic, you're kind of chilling, aren't you? Just a little bit, unless his decision, could already be made up. So we'll find out. Again, 437-9680. We'll get to the latest on him. You know, here's what I would say, and let's lead today, Nick, with Malachi Moreno. And I think there's a few things that we can say about it. Yesterday, the news being made official that Malachi Moreno was coming back to Kentucky. And I think the things that matter to me at the very beginning are, this tells me, you know, through all the mock draft stuff that we've went through, what is it, the last 3 or 4 weeks? I mean, we've lived off Kevin O'Connor, fat Jeremy Wu, not the skinny Jeremy Wu at SI, the pudgier one at ESPN, and who else, Nick? I don't know, maybe Field of 68, maybe a couple, I mean, everyone at CBS puts theirs out, so maybe a CBS mock draft here or there. You know, the conversation has been around Malachi Moreno, and there, it just needs to be said, Malachi Moreno did not get a first-round grade from the NBA. This was a clear,
21: no.
20: This was, you know, things are crystal clear. And it'd say, well, you know, he had more money. No. If Malachi Moreno would have been thought to be taken in the 20s, Malachi Moreno would right now be committing his name and would have put his name officially into the NBA draft last night,
21: right,
20: or today or tomorrow before midnight. That is the and that's not me banging on the kid, but this thought that was out there by Moreno, that he was a first rounder, was really perpetuated by Kevin O'Connor of Yahoo. And I'm not picking on him.
21: Right.
20: I mean, ultimately, we'll never know. Ultimately, maybe if he would have went pro, he would have been taken, what was it, 23rd overall or whatever. It was 23rd that I think Kevin last week or the week before
21: had him. 23rd,
20: the reality is that, and this is what I now believe, for whatever reason, Moreno's people wanted to play it like he was some mystery. And the way they played it was odd, given that they've already committed to Kentucky. Now, if he would have put his name in the portal, like I have said a month ago or whenever it was, and Moreno would have had the option of going pro, he would have had the option, of course, of going back to Kentucky, and on top of it, he would have had the benefit of being in the portal. You know, I mean, what if Floyd Badunga would have left? I mean, Louisville could have went after Malachi Moreno. You know, Moraz Johnson. I mean, that's, I know it's not something we've talked about, but if he would have had his name in the portal, that is something that all the shows here at least would have mentioned. And we probably would have talked a lot about because of Pride's Bowl fan bases. But in the end, Malachi Moreno was told, you need to go back to school. I don't know why. He's going back to Mark Pope. That's a different discussion. That you need to go back to school, and you're not a first-round pick. And, of course, there is a lot of money. And we'll never know through all this, and it can be asked, but we'll never know. And it frustrates me because if we're going to be pro sports, then I just want to be pro sports. Like, don't give me all this pro sports stuff and then try to pull at the last second that you're college sports.
21: Yeah.
20: In pro sports, we know, and there's going to be several of guys. Hell, Juan Soto just went through it. This scuba guy for Detroit's going to go through it. And that is when you hit the market, we start to basically know what people have offered. The Yankees offered $650, and that's what they offered, and the Mets went to $7. I'm using that because right. That was a couple years ago. And we will never know if Malachi Moreno got more money from Kentucky by playing the game that he played.
21: Yeah.
20: And I don't know if the
21: just
20: game.
21: Trying to be a little pregnant,
20: I don't know if the game they played was to get more money from Kentucky. I don't know if the game they played was actually I don't know if Moreno's agent and his people is. I know his brother was involved and everybody else. If they played it like, we're going to be that mystery guy. We're going to work out some. We're going to have really good measurables. And that's going to be enough to get us into the first round and get us away from Kentucky. Because, and this is, again, this is me sounds like I'm slapping Moreno here, even though I'm a fan of his. If you go and you look at his season and you just go by numbers and you go by the final, I don't know, 3 weeks of the season or so, it's not very good. What is it? 10 out of the last 11 games did not score in double figures.
21: No.
20: Had double figure rebounds once, and that was back in February. Didn't do it in March. And by the way, they had a game or two in there, Nick. We've talked about it where Brandon Garrison came in, where it's like he was the better player. I mean, he played he played 20 minutes against, Santa Clara, 18 minutes against Iowa State, 21 minutes against Florida, 12 against LSU. I mean, he's got some games here where he has not played, very much. So I would say the other thing is, and it is worth remembering, Mark Pope last year talked about this team like they were their offense was going to be a Ferrari. And then obviously their offense could do very few of the things that he wants to do.
21: It's more like a U-boat.
20: Okay. Well, I bring this up because Mark Pope has openly said that he thinks Malachi Moreno and Nick, for tomorrow, we need to go back and have that sound. Just to be able to pull that sound up whenever we want. You know, he comes out and says Malachi Moreno is going to be the best center in college basketball. And listen, I know we could be splitting hairs here. There might be four or five guys that we view as the top. But I know this. Mark Pope does not mind opening his mouth, whether it's talking about his team, Malachi Moreno, having a general manager, not having a general manager. And so Mark Pope has put out there, if there is a group of, I don't know, 3, 4, 5, 6, 7, whatever it may be, elite centers in college basketball, I would expect Moreno to be a part of that. That is now the expectation. If I'm a Kentucky fan, there's things you don't know. Some of these foreign guys, you have no idea. I mean, your guards you haven't seen too much of. You probably saw Wilkins in the NCAA tournament. You probably have seen Wilkins more than you've seen Zoom Diallo, unless you're watching Washington basketball, which I'm guessing not a lot of people are. But, you know, I'm now expecting a jump. Kentucky fans should be expecting that Malachi Moreno takes a substantial jump. And guess what? If he doesn't, Mark Pope deserves all the criticism that he's going to get. I mean, this has been put out there. Going to be the best center. You know, I believe everyone around the program thinks for them to have a chance to do anything, they need to be good. By the way, I can get with that, but I would add that I could see this Kentucky team be very generic with Malachi Moreno too. I don't think it means while he comes back you can still be a non-NCAA tournament team with Malachi Moreno. I don't think that's what you're going to be, but to me, it's a guards game. It's a wings game, more so than anything else. And I would say the selling point, you know, thinking about Moreno, you know, I got thinking about it, and I do believe the selling point probably, and this might have been from the NBA, it might have been from Kentucky, is, you know, I don't think Moreno was going to play nearly as much as we thought last year. I think that's fair. I think it was supposed to be Jane Quaynes. You may say, well, Andy, he wasn't going to be back to the middle of the year. You're right. And they also had Brandon Garrison. No one expected Brandon Garrison to be so unplayable at times, right? And have Kentucky with Diabate just look kind of small, right? I don't think that was expected. And so the combination of Garrison not being any good combined with Jane Quaynes and his just inability to play, was injured, whatever you want to believe there. I don't believe it was just knee swelling. But again, Mark Pope's going to go to his casket putting on for his player, and that's fine. But, you know, I would say there's a good chance that you did not think that Moreno was going to be playing maybe quite as much, relied on quite as much. I think that's a fair assessment, and that he's a year ahead of schedule. That maybe the run that he got last year was going to be more of the run that he was going to get this year. And so, hey, when you look at your maturation as a player, maybe you were a three-year player, and now maybe because of Garrison and JQ, now you're a two-year player. And I think that's some of the selling point, that you can still make money. You're not a college player. Listen, if Milan Manchilovich comes back to school, he might as well stay all 4 years and make the money. That's how you feel about Flora Badoon. That's how I feel.
21: Yeah.
20: I doubt there's some sort of revelation within the NBA about these guys. So you know what you do? You stay in college as long as you can, and you make as much money.
21: get that back.
20: As you can.
21: Go play overseas.
20: At least from Flora Badunga. So that's how I would view all of that. Obviously, though, a huge, huge decision for him coming back. I'm not trying to poo-poo it away. You know, Kentucky needed this to happen. They got it to happen. I would say not even, Nick, that they needed it to happen. They desperately needed it to happen. They had to have it happen. If he goes pro, I mean, you're sitting here and you just, it's a double-double off the table, but it's a guy you got to respect. It's a guy that it's big for the program if he can take a step up. It's big for the program if Mark Pope can show us, hey, we're developing him, and he's developed into a top-notch player. So there's obviously a lot out there. Did they kill the mice, Nick?
21: Don't know.
20: You think? Well, have you seen any since they left?
21: I
20: was there one in the trap?
21: I've caught two since they came. So, and I've caught them with my trap, but
20: oh,
21: we
20: boy.
21: Have.
20: You're going to bring in the artillery, aren't they?
21: We got a poison trap outside. We've gotten some more glue traps around the house.
20: Okay.
21: And I, quite honestly, I haven't been wanting to check those because that can get a little messy. The one we have is the humane, lethal trap. It just zaps them, instant dead. But. I have a new problem, though.
20: Oh, no. What's that?
21: So, in the past week, we've got six mice.
20: Uh-huh.
21: And we have a lot of cats, we have a lot of possums, we have a lot of neighborhood critters. So, I've just been dumping the mice in a bush out front. Because I'm afraid.
20: What are you supposed to do? I'm laughing, but I don't know what you're supposed to do.
21: I don't know if there's a proper way.
20: Do you know someone
21: dispose?
20: That has a snake? Well, Bobby Petrino, of course.
21: Yeah, right.
20: Settle down, Creighton. Okay, you're not going to feed the Petrino family. Settle down. That's not a funny joke.
21: This mouse isn't fresh enough.
20: Okay, it's not a funny joke. Bobby Petrino is not a snake. He's a human being that deserves our dignity and respect.
21: I believe the term basilisk.
20: He's a college. He's been who's? Where did you? I'm like your bush
21: boy.
20: Save that. Are you up, Tanner? Save that. Who's bush?
21: So I've just been. I take the trap and I just because Janet doesn't want to touch it. I don't want to touch it, but like I'm the man, so I got to touch it. So I empty the trap.
20: Yeah. That's also very convenient of her to let you be the man. When do you allow Nick to be the man, and when do you not allow Nick to be the man? That's a different story. That's summer radio. That might be tomorrow if old boy Milan doesn't make a decision.
21: So I've been just dumping the mice in the front bushes.
20: And your own bushes.
21: It's my own bushes.
20: Don't sabotage yourself. Sabotage somebody else at least.
21: So I assumed that there's so many cats and like I said, and I saw a possum the other day. I just assumed like, hey.
20: That somebody would grab it?
21: Yeah, I got a fresh mouse.
20: Well,
21: for
20: plus you. It's not a bad idea if they see their, you know, their dead relatives.
21: Yeah.
20: It might, you know.
21: Also, there was that I was sort of like, you know, it's like, hey.
20: No, we're not talking about Wendy and Gabriel either. Grow up. Grow up.
21: It's like hanging the pirates in front of Tortuga. Like, yeah, you guys aren't allowed here. So I thought it was one of those things. And then Jeanette and I are sitting outside on the porch.
20: Oh, no.
21: And she was like, what is that smell?
20: And oh, they're rotting out there.
21: And I'm like, oh, no. And she's like, what have you been doing with the mice? And I was like, well, I've just been chucking them in the bush. And she was just like, I'm going inside. And so now I'm afraid I'm going to have to mask up, rummage, and get some gloves.
20: You should be fine. You got all those.
21: And then have to go in and pick up some decomposing mice that I buried in my yard. Because the smell is potent. It's dead animal smell. And unless something else died down there that I don't know about, so now I'm going to have to rummage through the bushes and get six mice that have all varying states of decay. And I'm mad because I assumed that was the better way to dispose of them. I didn't think like throwing them in the trash can would be a good idea.
20: Well, I think a Google search would have done you well there.
21: Yeah, probably.
20: No offense.
21: Probably, but I just assumed natural. It'll help the soil, scare the other mice.
20: It'll help the soil.
21: Well, I mean, you know. That's what soil is. It's minerals. Helping the bushes. I'm giving them some mouse nutrients.
20: Wait, so you think the dead animals are full of minerals?
21: Well, I mean,
20: what are you thinking?
21: Isn't that the thing? We all go back into the soil and then we feed the trees. It's like, it's the circle of life or whatever, right? We all become worm chow at some point.
20: When does your garbage pick up? I know what I would have done. I would have put them in a bag and thrown them in the garbage.
21: Yeah, in hindsight, I think next time I'm just going to throw them in a Ziploc bag and chuck them in the trash.
20: And, yeah.
21: So
20: yeah.
21: That's
20: when you're getting ready to take out trash, you take out the bag, you throw those
21: just
20: in.
21: Just chuck them in there.
20: Yeah, that's what you need to do there.
21: Yeah, I think that's going to be the play from now on. I don't want to touch these things. So,
20: or you're going to have to.
21: Yeah, I'm going
20: to have to pay somebody.
21: I'm going to have to get some gloves, and I'm going to have to go through and get a rotting mouse out of my garden because it stinks.
20: Would a listener like to do this for Nick? I don't know how much you would charge.
21: I will pay you
20: $100.
21: $100.
20: To pick up all six and dispose of
21: all
20: them.
21: All six mice.
20: If you don't have to worry about $100.
21: I will give
20: someone's going to take you up on that, Nick. Are you sure you want to do that? Some guy's going to be like, I'll take you up on that.
21: 75 and a bobblehead.
20: Better not be that damn Chris Redman. Where's our Chris Redman? People were selling the Chris Redman bobbleheads on Facebook Marketplace.
21: Really?
20: You sick people. Someone got it for $50.
21: $50?
20: $50 for the Chris Redman bobblehead.
21: It's a fine.
20: What are we
21: it's
20: doing?
21: It's a fine bobble. I don't know if it's worth $50.
20: By the way, speaking of the Kings game, we got to take a break. I don't know if they mentioned it this morning because I did not hear every minute.
21: The hell is all over the board.
20: But,
21: there's like flakes. I'm not going to lie. It kind of looks like mouse poop now because now I know what it looks like. Not kidding. I think we got mouse poop on the board.
20: Well, I mean, Nick, no offense. That'd be coming from you.
21: It had to be coming from me.
20: It was on your clothes.
21: No, it's not.
20: It's on your clothes.
21: I wash my clothes.
20: It was in your hair. It's in your hat.
21: It's in my hair.
20: Nick, I mean, if there were mouse droppings in this place, we would go to you.
21: Oh, well, Drew's got them too. Why is it got to be just me?
20: That's a good point. Could be him.
21: Nah, I think
20: he doesn't run the board, though.
21: Yeah, that's a good point. Damn it. And I'm back to.
20: So you're $75.
21: $75 in a bobblehead. A V-Show prize pack. If you come to my house and rummage through my garden and get all six of the decomposing
20: mice. Now they're
21: mice.
20: In the garden?
21: Well, I mean, I threw them in the bushes in front of the house.
20: Where's the garden at?
21: It's in front of the house. It's
20: okay.
21: Yeah, we got like a little patio, and then there's
20: bushes. So you're going to eat, so you threw them by the tomato plants?
21: Yeah, basically. Yeah, I just hucked them in.
20: Oh, man.
21: Thought it'd be, you know, the cats would get a little nibble, scare the other mice away, maybe give some nutrients to the the azalea bush, you know, I thought it was a win-win-win, you know what I mean?
20: You need to erase from your mind that these are nutritional. That's what you need to erase from your mind right now.
21: The little guy I got yesterday, though, could have fed a family. That thing was big.
20: Texter says Libby Dandruff. Thank you for that.
21: Libby Dandruff. Yeah, okay. Thank you. Now, I don't think it's mouse poop, but I don't know what it is.
20: I mean, no offense. Immediately, I went to you and Zachy C and thought dandruff. I don't mind
21: there's
20: saying.
21: There's flakes. That's what it is. Black flakes. It looks like a Nerf ball. Like when a Nerf ball peels, that's what it looks like.
20: I think you need to burn the bushes. I'm with you. I'm with you, Texter. At this point, you light them on fire.
21: Yeah.
20: Like Jesus speaking to Moses. Mount Sinai. You light that bleep on fire. Well,
21: Janet,
20: am I wrong?
21: Janet's Jewish. Maybe she, yeah, knows, there you she go. Knows how to do it. We could do a little ceremony.
20: A reenactment.
21: I don't know what would happen if Jeanette comes home and she just sees me setting the bushes on fire.
20: You know what? After what you're telling me, I mean, she threw away all your silverware. There ain't no chance she's eating one of these eggplants you guys have made. cucumbers or where the hell.
21: We don't grow anything.
20: You don't grow, okay, gotcha.
21: We were growing pumpkins for a little while.
20: That's a difficult grow.
21: Yeah. Yeah.
20: That's a difficult grow.
21: Stick to
20: something easy.
21: Yeah.
20: Peppers, onions, tomatoes. Boom, boom.
21: Spices.
20: Things.
21: Yeah, a little spice garden.
20: 437-9680. All right, so you heard that Nick cut this, and I'm listening. I'm like, well, wait a minute. This is more newsworthy. So Jeff Goodman, or as Cerebral calls him, Good Bum, because now he's feuding with Field of 68, even though they have no idea. they have no idea that this feud's happening.
21: Who's this man eating cat food?
20: Jeff Goodman sounds like Louisville right now, not the leader in Kentucky and St. John's on Momcilovich, much more the leader. We'll let you hear that, your reaction. Plus, Kentucky and IU are playing in basketball, and I think it tells us something about the Cards and Cats. We'll dive into that as well. Eric Crawford in an hour. Appreciate you hanging out with us on this Tuesday on The Take.
0: When it's Louisville basketball, we're talking about it.
3: I'm not trying to be Pat Forty. I'm not trying to be Jeff Goodman. I'm trying to be Louisville specific. You know,
22: that's so right.
3: I'm not. This is not my role of being objective here. 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I want Momcilovich here. I think he's a good player, but I do think that there would be a pretty good open market for a player like that.
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0: promo Strebel is... I love that promo. Strebel's worried about dying, like in like salmonella from eating the cat food. He'll drink 20 Busch Lights. Stuffing Busch Lights, bourbon, and gummies down your gullet.
1: But the Friskies.
0: But one taste of Friskies is going to set the body off.
1: That's what the body just goes.
0: I mean, Nick, what are we doing? By the way, Nick has a troop behind him.
1: Yeah, there's so many
0: people. He's got training and interns and everything else, which is going to be awkward at 1 o'clock when the Will Levis's mom interview comes up.
1: Yeah,
0: so get ready for that one, big boy.
1: Yeah. Be like, what are they doing on the show? Talking about decomposing mouses and sex tapes? Like,
0: well, guy did say on here, hang on, 437-9680. Texter says, I'm in town tomorrow and Thursday. Name your price. I'll get the rats out of your bushes. 2443 are the last four. So, Nick, I would say there's one if you want to do anything with that.
1: We might have to do some business, sir. I'm trying to remember how many I've dumped out there.
0: Well, you need to know the guy can't come over and clean up two or three.
1: Yeah, no. I need all six.
0: For people just joining us, Nick has had a lot of mice enter his home. We're up to at least like seven or eight maybe in the last couple of weeks. It might be even more at this point. And the ones they trapped and killed, Nick decided just to throw them outside in the front bushes. So that's,
1: and now there's a smell.
0: So now there's a, I really think you did the worst thing. You could have done anything.
1: In hindsight.
0: Literally anything.
1: Hindsight, it would have been better, like, if I did anything. Maybe if I buried them. Like, I actually dug a little grave.
0: Threw them in there.
1: That might have been better.
0: That would have been better. There's no doubt. Texter, will Nick use the fruit from his dead mouse fertilized garden to make jam?
1: Why does everybody think I'm
0: it's
1: like
0: such a great
1: I'm
0: point.
1: Farmer John that I have an orchard in my front yard? I got one strawberry.
0: This is not
1: one time.
0: This is not going to help you with the jam making.
1: What?
0: This is basically certified that I will never get jam from you. I hate saying I was a long shot.
1: We've disinfected the kitchen. The jam is cleaner now than ever. And by the way. The Smucker's company has rat poop in their jam, too.
0: Texter, I agreed with Louie this morning. Strebel's being a bum about eating the cat food. Well, what's he doing? He's living up to it. What's he doing that's...
1: Well, he's...
0: Well, what's he doing? He's doing it on Friday. He's living up to what he said.
1: I think maybe it's just the fact that he's only going to eat one spoonful.
0: Well, yeah, but that's what he said.
1: Yeah.
0: It's not like we all came up with a bet and he lost the bet and is going back on half the bet.
1: But that was
0: the bet. Is it weak? It's a little bit weak, but that was the bet.
1: Did he actually say, I'll eat one spoonful of cat food?
0: Yeah, he said one spoonful.
1: Okay, yep. It wasn't like, I'll just eat cat food.
0: No, it wasn't.
1: All right.
0: Come on, you know me. You know us. If he was going back on part of this, we would jump his ass.
1: Yeah, right.
0: You kidding me?
1: That's true.
0: We would shame him daily.
1: He's only going to have
0: exactly.
1: one.
0: Exactly. You know what we would do to him. Come on.
1: I'm kind of curious what it tastes like. I wonder if he quietly eats it. Eats the rest of it.
0: Texter says, it's so true. Nick's trying so hard to get the hand.
1: Is this shirtless, by the way?
0: To get the hand to virus. You're spot on.
1: No, I'm not.
0: You're spot on.
1: Disinfected. I had OPC.
0: Three weeks ago, Nick was terrified about the virus.
1: But now
0: you've done everything in your life. To try to get the virus.
1: No!
0: You might have it at this point.
1: We have taken action. We have...
0: Well, you waited a couple weeks.
1: Well,
0: no offense.
1: I had to. I had to, like, it was logistics. I had to take off work to go do this. Like, it was a logistical thing. But we've taken action. We have been responsible. Now, the disposal of the bodies could have been better. That is 100% on me.
0: Wait a minute.
1: That's not on Jeanette. That's not on OPC.
0: You've seen all the Italian mom movies.
1: If there's anyone who should know how to get rid of a body, it should be you, not just throw them in the bush. Yeah, I'm going to put little cement blocks on their feet and throw them in the Ohio.
0: That's what you should have done. You should have thrown them in the Ohio. They have doors and all sorts of things. Now you throw a couple in there.
1: Cop comes by. What are you doing?
0: The guppies. What do you call the little fish? Little fish will attack
1: little
0: them.
1: Little bluegills.
0: That's what you should have done. You should have thrown them right into the Ohio.
1: Would have been better than my bushes.
0: It would have been better than the bushes. All right, so Jeff Goodman. Texter, quit kissing Goodman's ass. What am I doing? I have no problem with Goodman.
1: Whoa, whoa,
0: okay?
1: Hey, yo, whoa.
0: Texter, Nick putting the O in organic.
1: Yes. It smelled so bad yesterday. Like,
0: and you guys like to sit on your porch by the bushes.
1: Have a little drink. We were eating some McDonald's, and Jeanette was like, "The hell is that?"
0: I see those bushes being wild. Like, you don't cut the bushes back at all. I see you.
1: We're not good. Her mom likes to come over.
0: She'll come over and cut the bushes?
1: Yeah. Okay. She likes to do that. So, literally, like.
0: You should pay her.
1: I don't want to do that now. She's going to be.
0: She'll be able to check, too.
1: Like, what? I saw a mouse head.
0: Oh, boy. Yeah, that's a great point. She might be over there now. Anyway, 437-9680. Jeff Goodman, now, we're not going to play this entire thing, Nick, but so this is Goodman last night, or was it Saturday night? I think it was yesterday.
1: Yeah, it was yesterday.
0: No, it was Sunday. Was it Sunday? It doesn't matter.
1: Yeah, sorry, that's what I meant.
0: Sunday.
1: I'm still thinking it's Monday.
0: I am, too. I'm off. So on Sunday, Goodman did a podcast by himself and talked about Momcilovich, and so here you go. Here's the latest that he's hearing.
2: You know, it looks as though he's leaning towards withdrawing from the NBA draft. He is not going to be a first rounder. I talked to him again, and 10 NBA guys, and they all agreed he needs to go back. He's not going to be a first rounder at this point. He'll be a second rounder. There's a kid that can make, you know, $5 million plus coming back, and what will be, you know, he's obviously very highly sought after. You know, you've got Kentucky, you've got Louisville, you've got St. John's all involved here, and I said the other day, this was going to be a tough one to predict. And I think it probably comes down to St. John's and Kentucky at the end of the day here. Kentucky, I mean, imagine if you have those two point guards.
0: Stop it right there. Then he goes into how, you know, Momcilovich would fit into Kentucky's offense. And I really do think that, I don't know, I'm not going to say he fits better into Kentucky's offense than Louisville's. I'm not ready to say that. If people want to believe that, that's fine. We can dive into that at another point. But for weeks around here, we have been playing, and listen, data changes and things change and you hear different things, but for 4 weeks around here, Nick, we have been playing sound, and we've been playing sound of, it sounds like that it's coming down between Kentucky and Louisville for Momcilovich.
1: Yeah. Goodman said
0: Week. Yeah, and again, I'm not banging on Field of 68 and Jeff Goodman. I think things can happen. I think Kentucky maybe is making a Will Wade strong-ass offer. It could be the fact that you just start to hear different things. The kid's really thinking about coming back, and now it's more real than it was 2 weeks ago when he was, you know, just starting to get into the NBA combine and that sort of thing. But, and I'm going to ask Eric Crawford this coming up at 1:30. I don't know. What's the more interesting story here? Is it that he goes to Louisville and Louisville has a team that is no doubt going to put them in, you'd imagine what, Nick, the top five? It's going to have aspirations of not just, hey, go win me a game or get to the Sweet 16. Because that's all Pat Kelsey's had. Is it he goes to Kentucky and Kentucky now has a team that you would imagine would be ranked somewhere around Louisville? That Kentucky and Louisville would enter next season a little bit like they did this past year, and that is, you know, viewed within maybe a spot or two of each other in preseason rankings? Or is it and by the way, both of these schools would win over the other, you know, if Louisville gets them, they win over Kentucky and vice versa.
1: Right, right.
0: And then you throw Rick Pitino and St. John's into the mix, and you would have Rick Pitino, who came back to Kentucky, got applauded by their fan base, loved up on Mark Pope, and then in this offseason would have put the knife into Mark Pope with Donnie Freeman and Milan Momcilovich. And the second one being more impactful than the first.
1: Oh, yeah.
0: I think Donnie Freeman is seen as a very good player, and maybe I'm wrong. Maybe, you know, Donnie Freeman will be a first or a second team all Big East and will be a double-double guy, and Momcilovich is good, but Freeman's like, wow, okay, we didn't see him that much at Syracuse. I don't know, but I will say this. It's the first time that, and we've been playing a lot of Field of 68 sound. Nick, that is the absolute first time that we've got something, and we've got something without Louisville being thought of as either in the race or at the very top of the race. So you're pointing to your phone.
1: 6 days ago, I found the tweet. 6 days ago, we played the sound.
0: Yeah.
1: Goodman with Doster saying that he's looking for a first-round promise, but I think he'll come back to school, and I think it's probably a Kentucky versus Louisville battle. He then retweeted that and said, I forgot to mention St. John's. They're in the mix, too. But
0: and by
1: that
0: way,
1: was less than a week ago that he and was not painting the picture.
0: And they're not the only ones. We've had four or five other people on.
1: Absolutely.
0: And it's been very much categorized as Cards and Cats. And then St. John's and even UCLA have been after Louisville and Kentucky.
1: Well, at first, I think like that was last week. The week before that, it was getting painted that it was there's a three-horse race, but it was really two. It was Louisville and St. John's. And then the Lexington Herald leader, it might have been Ben Roberts. I can't remember who wrote the story.
0: It probably was, yeah.
1: And then they write the story saying, hey, wait a minute now. UK is very much in the mix with this. And then last week, Goodman says that it's Louisville versus UK with St. John's lingering.
0: Right.
1: And then today, or a couple days ago, he paints it as UK and St. John's. So it's been those three schools, but there's always been two that have emerged as the leader.
0: Let me ask you this.
1: And this is the first time Louisville isn't one of them.
0: Let me ask you this. If you're a Kentucky fan, who would you rather face in this recruiting battle, St. John's or Louisville?
1: This is a really good point, and I meant to mention this. I put it on the show sheet because we've talked about it at times over on middays. This isn't quite a regurgitation, but I would say I'd rather face St. John's because Louisville now has become a bit of a boogeyman. Like back when it was Cal at the helm of UK, Louisville fans all never wanted to see the Wildcat as a potential landing spot for a recruit they were in on because quite literally, I think they batted 0%. They never won a head-to-head against UK when it came to that. They were the boogeyman. Now, I feel like with what Louisville's been able to do and Pat Kelsey's been able to do even in a short time here, they have completely a texter said it today. Like Pat Kelsey's reversed the PTSD of losing out on recruits. You feel like they're probably going to get him. I feel like UK, I don't know if I'm looking at this through cardinal color glasses. Tell me if I am, Andy, but I think
0: said as much. I don't think you're crazy.
1: Very much. I feel like you do not, if it's a two-horse race, you much rather would take on Rapoli and Patino. And that's not knocking them. That's just saying, hey, like, U of L has a blank check right now.
0: Oh, I'm gonna play devil's advocate with you because I don't know what the right answer would be. My argument for that I would rather face off against Louisville in the sweepstakes. In other words, if I'm Kentucky, I would rather it have to come down between me and Pat Kelsey.
1: Mm-hmm.
0: Is Louisville has a fuller and better roster right now?
1: Mm. Okay,
0: St. John's
1: still
0: is,
1: could use a guy.
0: St. John's could use players. Is desperate and also has a lot of money. And you would imagine, even though there are fake salary caps, they have a lot of money to spend under their salary cap. Now, to play devil's advocate against myself, and I find this to be interesting, is how much does Louisville have that they feel like they can spend? Is it any amount? I mean, Nick's not wrong when he says it feels like it's an open checkbook. I feel that way, too. I have talked about it that way. Even when they had the article that Eric Crawford wrote last week, I still felt that way, that if you're willing to put 25, what's 31?
1: Yeah,
0: there are no consequences, it doesn't seem like that you're trying to win and spend as much as possible so you can give yourself a best chance of winning. If you also, by the way, Nick, have said that John Blackwell, we were going after him. I mean, I would imagine that's a guy making at least $4 million.
1: Oh, yeah.
0: Would be the number. Now, let's say I'm wrong on those numbers. Regardless, was that money for just anybody? Was that money just for Blackwell? Like, I don't know the answer to that. I see why you would say U of L. We have been talk

0: what the best storyline is. And I say that if Kentucky were to get him, I'm not saying it would erase everything, but it would put Kentucky on the map that Mark Pope, we would view, I mean, we would view quite a bit of the offseason narratives differently. And it wouldn't put a damper on Louisville, but I think some Louisville fans would feel that way.
1: Yeah.
0: I don't know how many, but I think some would. And then if he goes to St. John's, you know, both fan bases are sitting there saying, well, wait a minute. You know, if I'm a Louisville fan, I'm saying right now we feel like we have a top 15 roster. We need a top 5 roster.
1: Yeah. How,
0: can we still do that? I think that would be then the question. And then if I'm a Kentucky fan, it would be whiffing again and publicly whiffing and whiffing
1: to your rival.
0: To Rick Pitino.
1: Also,
0: For two big time players. And I think that, I think that will be. I will say this. Texter saying Jody has said for 2 weeks that Louisville's not pursuing Momcilovic. I don't know what's true or not true there. Nick, if it comes out and it's someone that, you know, we can stone cold trust that Louisville was not in on this, this is proving my point of portal guy. I mean, the guy that knows everything that's going on in the portal.
1: Right.
0: I mean, we've got a lot of portal guy telling us that it's a done deal.
1: Yeah.
0: Portal guy then would be hurting U of L. That's the way I view it.
1: That's a fair point, yeah.
0: Texas says, Andy, why are you putting such high standards on Kentucky? Pat's overpaid team. No one has them in the top 10. It's the greatest portal team ever. Well, I think this. I think you can have the best portal class and not be in the top 10 because they lost everybody. And they didn't lose everybody, but they only retained Adrian Woolley. I mean, we don't know if London Johnson exists at this point. He might. I'm not exactly sure.
1: Might be a figment of our imagination.
0: Texter Nick, you are not smelling the mice. It's probably something else.
1: No, I'm fairly
0: Six mice that. Outside will not make that much of a smell. You think he got something else going on?
1: I can't wait to, I'm digging in there. And
0: you think he got skunks?
1: Nah,
0: you don't think he got a skunk?
1: I've been sprayed by a skunk twice. It's, this ain't skunk. This is dead animal. I've had to clean up, I had to call OPC to clean a couple of dead squirrels out of my garage one time. Like, I know dead animal smell. This is dead animal smell.
0: Texter, Kentucky would have a better roster than Louisville with Momcilovic. It's a fact. It's certainly a discussion.
1: I put that on the show sheet.
0: Certainly a discussion, but
1: if UK gets him, do they have the better roster?
0: I'm going to need to think about that.
1: Yeah.
0: It's certainly a discussion, and right now it's not a discussion. I mean, the problem you have is there's a couple guys that are key players on Kentucky's team that I just don't know anything about. That might be a subject for if Momcilovic decides to keep his name or to take his name out and join and go back into the portal.
1: I mean, 2/5 of their starting five. I don't know much about Zoom.
0: I don't understand.
1: A little bit about Wilkins.
0: Like, here's the thing, Nick. I don't understand. I don't understand why he wouldn't want to stay at Iowa State. I mean, do they have that little money to where they would not be able to pay him a competitive salary? I mean, they were in the top 10 all year last year.
1: Yeah.
0: They were a 2-seed.
1: Coach O, I think, is well respected.
0: They were a second weekend. Well, yeah, I mean, everyone around here wanted him. He got a new contract extension. I mean, to me, that's a top, I don't know, 15 coach in college basketball. It's a big-time fan base. You're good enough to be a 1 or a 2 seed in the NCAA tournament. You're playing a great conference.
1: Yeah.
0: You know, the Big 12 is a great conference.
1: That's a good point. How come that never...
0: The Big 12 is a better conference than the ACC or Big East.
1: Yes.
0: They have been for a number of years. Do they have that little money there?
1: Yeah.
0: I wonder what went wrong there.
1: Nobody has brought that up.
0: No.
1: Nobody. It's NBA or the three teams that we mentioned earlier.
0: Texas says, Nick being sprayed by a skunk twice is perfect. How many times... Has he also been hit by lightning? I would imagine they were years apart, right?
1: No, they were months apart.
0: Were they?
1: Yeah.
0: The same skunk?
1: Yeah, there's the skunk that was wandering around.
0: Well, how do you know it was the same skunk?
1: I'm just assuming. I'm just assuming because okay, it happened that,
0: that's
1: about
0: a
1: the
0: big
1: same time.
0: Gotcha.
1: And yeah, it took my dog out twice. I didn't get hit directly, but I kind of walked through the cloud.
0: Oh, you

0: What do you have to do then? You have to, like, oatmeal bath? Is that it?
1: Oh, I've got...
0: I mean, who the hell has oatmeal?
1: I've got a whole story. I mean, I tried to clean... I went into UPS, and they sent me home because I smelled too bad. And I tried to clean myself with... I bought a V8 from the break room. And I got some baby powder I had, and I just caked myself in baby powder. And then put the...
0: From all your ditty parties.
1: From all my ditty parties. And then I found it, what I thought was an empty spray bottle, and I put the tomato juice in it.
0: Oh.
1: And I sprayed my body. And I didn't realize that
0: at UPS. At your employer.
1: At UPS. And I didn't realize that the bottle had industrial solvent that they used to clean the conveyor belts. Like, just a trace amount, but it was still in that bottle. So I kind of started itching really bad. And I got, like, chemical burns. And they sent me home because I smelled and I was itchy. It's a true story. Every bit of that is a true story.
0: Were you in a union at UPS? That's how you lasted as long as you did?
1: Oh, yeah.
0: Okay,
1: yeah,
0: that's what I thought.
1: Yeah. No, if that union guy, I still owe him a couple steak dinners.
0: I agree. Not all skunks look the same.
1: Thank you. Thank you, Dexter. That's true. I didn't mean to be racist towards
0: skunks. We have a snake, Bobby Petrino.
1: Who's the right? Skunk?
0: I'm sure we have a rat coach who looks like a rat. Who's our skunk coach?
1: Will Wade.
0: Nah.
1: No.
0: It's got to be someone more creative than that.
1: Yeah, that was
0: a V8. Yeah, the tomato juice. I didn't know what you were talking about.
1: Yeah, I needed V8. They always say tomato juice, and they didn't have, like, we had to bathe our dog with, like, oatmeal and, like, iodine for, like, 2 weeks. To get the smell out. He took it right in the face. I mean, I saw the whole thing. I saw the whole thing happen.
0: Ugh.
1: Right in front of me. I was backing out of the driveway, and he just got nailed. like he was tearing into the skunk, and I thought I was going to have to put the skunk out of its misery. And then the skunk, like, readjusted itself like the Terminator.
0: Oh, yeah.
1: Like, and it, like, whipped out its tail like a shotgun, like, and just blasted poor Puck, may he rest in peace, right in the face. Right in the face.
0: Texter, you know how bad you got to smell to be sent home from UPS. Yeah.
1: It was bad. I didn't.
0: Someone had to clear that with the union, too. That's the best part.
1: No, I told
0: There's them, paperwork somewhere, UPS.
1: I didn't want to go home because I was on suspension because I'd been late too many times. Shocker. And I was like, guys, I don't want to go home. I'll get in trouble. And they were like, no, you can use a vacation day. Like, I'll give you a vacation day. Just get out of here. Like, you're covered in chemical burns, and you're making everybody cry.
0: Texas says Nick's the reason health insurance is so expensive. It's so true. The rest of us only go to the doctor. Ah, we need it. You know, a checkup. Hey, I broke my thumb. That's so true.
1: I need a snort.
0: Especially small company. Who's this guy racking up all these different visits?
1: I felt very much
0: God.
1: Like Andy Dwyer, and when he goes to see the doctor, it rattles a little bit. I broke my thumb on the way over here. Like, it was just one of those things.
0: Blank wants to know, how are you alive? It is a good, it is a fair question. I would like to spray you with V8 sometime. The Knicks lose, you should do that. That's it. You gotta.
1: I douse myself in V8.
0: That's it, Nick. You gotta come up with something that trumps
1: eating
0: Strebel's cat food.
1: Oh.
0: Just takes all the shine out of it. Like, he does the cat food.
1: Eats one spoonful.
0: Yeah, that's nothing.
1: Yeah, Nick's.
0: We do that around the NBA Finals.
1: Nick's on Cardinal Boulevard taking a V8 bath in a Speedo.
0: We get him out here. We spray him with a skunk. We rub him down with oatmeal.
1: I'm telling you.
0: John Baldridge does. He's a new employee. Rub him down with some sort of oils and grains. We spray you with something.
1: Have you ever been sprayed by a skunk?
0: I never have, luckily.
1: It is.
0: Maybe I have when I was a kid. I can't remember.
1: I think
0: we blew him up. Though.
1: I didn't get sprayed directly. All I did was run through the cloud to go in and get my mom and a towel for the dog that was, like, twitching on the ground.
0: Right.
1: All I did was run through the cloud and ran back through the cloud and then went to work. And the second I got out of the elevator, 50 yards away, this old woman I worked with goes, "The hell is that?" And I was like, wow, this is potent.
0: Texas says, I'm not sure who is worse between Blank and Nikki V when it comes to lack of self-awareness. Two completely different situations, but man, both suffer from diarrhea of the mouth. What did Will Levis's mom say about her son's tape? Find out next.
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13: I'm looking at Jackson. I'd like to know, is there any woman in the audience that thinks they can tackle that guy? Because I'd like to meet you. I'd like to shake your hand. I don't know. Jackson, you think you could play against women okay? Do you think you'd have any problem? I don't think so. But don't get involved, Jackson. Don't get involved, Jackson. Don't answer that question. No, I'm looking at the legs there. He's this beautiful guy. He's got legs like tree trunks.

0: This is not a good thing for women. This would not be good. No, it's no good.
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2: 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Reds and Braves tonight right here on ESPN Louisville. That is odd sound, is it not? Boy, Jackson,
3: it's so cringe-worthy.
2: Jackson Dart got him going, didn't he? He got him going.
3: The legs.
4: I feel like Ennis is going to be heavy on that.
3: So cringe.
4: What do you do? Do you do if the president starts complimenting your legs?
3: I mean,
2: I love it.
3: Yeah, I mean,
2: I got no problem with it.
3: I mean, I take compliments from anybody.
2: Yeah,
3: I'll take any compliment.
2: I'm not shooing any compliment away.
3: Yeah,
2: I never get compliments.
3: But I mean, what do you?
2: I'll take a compliment at any time. I don't know what I would say.
3: Like,
2: thank you.
3: What's the the right response?
2: You
3: to
2: say
3: that?
2: Thank you. Thank you, Mr. President.
3: And,
2: thank you, Mrs. President.
3: You
2: thank
3: too.
2: You.
3: You got great games. 47. I don't know what you say.
2: I have no idea. Let's see here. 437-9680 if you want to jump in on that. Just one quick thing that came down earlier today, and I do think it has a little bit of say with what's going to happen coming up this season, and I don't think this is a surprise at all. So the Kentucky-Louisville game is not going to be game number three this year. I would be stunned if that's the case. And here's a couple reasons why. You know, Kentucky plays in the Champions Classic, and that's already set for November 10th. And then 10 days later, announced today, Kentucky's going to be facing off against Indiana. They'll be facing off against Indiana and Darren DeVries and their next NIT. The NIT team. They end up quitting their season and not playing in the NIT. But they'll play Indiana in Lucas Oil. And I saw, you know, some back and forth online about this. What they'll do, I mean, I know Louisville fans have seen this and you played, that they'll just basically cut Lucas Oil in half. In fact, when Louisville beat Duke, that's to win the championship in 2013, that's where they played. That's where Kevin Ware got injured. Not saying that you're going to get injured by playing on that floor 13 and a half years later, but just if you remember. So they'll cut it off. And remember how, like, the old San Antonio Spurs, they played in that NFL arena, and they would curtain off half of it, and they would have, you know, one side that had they had bleachers, but they weren't, you know, super high.
3: Yeah, right.
2: That's what it'll look like on one side. I would imagine. Yeah, not I would imagine. That is what it will look like on one side. And then you'll have, you know, basically the dome will be the entire other side. So that's really cool. I had forgotten that that was part of the deal back when John Calipari, you know, kind of got his way. And, you know, that.
3: Yeah, I forgot about
2: that. I mean,
3: that.
2: He basically got his way. So they're going to be playing in Lucas Oil, which is really cool. But the reason I bring it up, Nick, is, you know, you would imagine if the Champions Classic is the 10th and Indiana is the 20th of November, that, and then you have Thanksgiving coming up and Louisville, yeah, you know, and Kentucky's trying to, you know, get other games. It's looking like
4: early December.
2: I might be wrong, but this game will be pushed back and could be, you know,
4: right there around.
2: Well, other years it's been around Christmas.
3: Yeah,
2: or it's
3: true.
2: Been on New Year's Eve.
3: That's true.
2: Several
3: that's
2: times.
3: Also true.
2: So,
3: also true.
2: You know, if it goes by other times that it's been in Rupp Arena, it could be any, you know, you'd be looking at something that would be right before conference season. That's the way I would view it. That's what I am going to expect, but we shall see what happens on that. So, anyway, 437-9680 if you want to hop in on that. All right. So, I don't know, and I've looked this up during the break, and I got to be honest, I don't know why. So I started to see this, was it yesterday? So Ross Tucker, who, you know, Nick, I don't know, we could probably get Ross Tucker on maybe twice a year, you know, something like that. No, Ross Tucker was a former player in the NFL, played for 3-4 different teams. He's part of Westwood One. He does stuff with Fox. He has his own podcast, which is very popular. So Ross Tucker had Will Levis's mom on.
3: And why did he have his mom on, Andy?
2: Yeah, but I don't know why even.
3: Even with the story?
2: Well, even with the story, I don't know why he would have Will Levis's mom on. Am I missing something?
3: Yeah,
2: it's not a starting starting quarterback is very much a guy that after this year will very much be trying to keep his job in the NFL.
4: Yeah, right.
2: Much like Anthony Richardson with the Colts.
4: Yeah, that's a fair comparison.
2: Both of those guys after this year and their rookie deals are done, and both of them, I know Richardson was not picked up. His option was not picked up. I'm pretty sure Will Levis's hasn't been. And again, he got paid last year to be injured. So, you know, he got paid millions of dollars to be injured. So, Ross Tucker has Beth Levis on. And, you know, I don't know, and we should have done this, Nick. We should do this. Can John look this up for us real quick? If he just goes to his podcast and looks up Ross Tucker, this podcast, how long of an interview he did with Beth Levis?
4: Can you look that up, John?
2: Yeah, the reason I bring this up, Nick, is
4: what did they
2: this
4: talk
2: is
4: about?
2: This is all that's being populated. And I can't imagine wanting to listen to something less than this.
4: I mean,
2: it's no offense, and they seem like a very nice family, but unless I'm missing something, I don't know the reasoning here, okay?
4: So did you guys like Giadutti?
2: I don't know what's going on.
4: What do you ask?
2: So for people that don't remember, this was a couple years ago. Will Levis and his girlfriend when he was at Kentucky, but she was a Penn State girl and finished out her schooling at Penn State while he transferred to Kentucky. Okay. They may say, Andy, why do you know so much? You may say, Nick Valvano, why do you know so much? Listen, we have done our independent Instagram research.
4: Capital J journalism, if you will.
2: Oh, goodness. And she happens to look like every Italian girl that any Italian boy is supposed to fall in love with. I mean, just a little bit, right?
4: A little bit.
2: Just a little bit.
4: Yeah.
2: John, do you have an answer, by the way?
4: It's in two parts. Okay, both 30 minutes.
2: Okay, but I wonder if she's on there all 30, but she might be on there all 30 minutes.
4: Part one is Will Levis's mom, Beth Levis, on mental health, social media, and more.
2: Interesting.
4: So
2: okay,
4: it might
2: so maybe
4: be 30 minutes of
2: that. So at this point, so she must be a proponent of that. It must be doing something to try to either help athletes or doing something in that world, okay?
4: She's not just being like, stop being sad.
2: Which kind of
4: for that.
2: Suck it up, rub some dirt on it, and walk away. So
4: it's her with the Dana White.
2: This is about a minute or so.
4: Yes.
2: And this is what's going around, and this is when her son and Giadutti had a tape of theirs released. Again, this was, I don't know, 3 years ago, Nick, something like this. Nick knows. He has got his calendar, I'm sure. Right by when to circulate the dead mice in the garden for the jams that he'll make coming up in December.
4: I use store-bought fruit. Stop it.
2: So here we go. Here's Will Levis's mom on her son when all of that, I would say, went down, but that also might be the wrong verbiage. Go ahead.
5: So Will actually ended up engaging in hiring a cybersecurity specialist and private investigator and spent an exorbitant amount of money to try to get to the bottom of this and through that, try to scrape, you know, it's amazing that you can do this. I mean, it's crazy that these people are even available, but to try to scrape, you know, what they could to make this go away. And ultimately a lot of the content was taken down, but, you know, you can never scrape anything entirely from the internet. It's there forever. There is a footprint, unfortunately. We did find out that actually this content was stolen, and his private either laptop or digital platform, phone, whatever, was actually breached and invaded a year or two earlier when he was in college. And we come to find out this was a Eastern European hacking group that is notorious for trying to target what they think might be an attractive couple that they can then expose and do what they do for attention. So anyway, we actually came to terms with that at least, you know, we knew where it came from. It wasn't something malicious from, who knows, somebody else.
2: What do you think? What's going on in your mind when you see and hear this?
4: Okay.
2: Here's what I go. I want to go to. Hang on. Here's what I want to go to. The quote from her that's not in that is, she found out about it when Will called and said, I'm so sorry, Mom.
6: Oh, that makes me so sad. That's a terrible, like, hey, I'm sorry you're going to see something. Like, that makes me really sad. I feel really bad for
2: it. Boy, you're being a downer on this. I expected you to have something here.
6: Okay,
2: you're being sad?
6: I feel like I'm going to sound like...
2: Because I don't want to do dude radio, but what are we supposed to do with that?
6: Okay. On one hand, with the highest level of respect to Will Levis, no one's watching the video for him. I mean, I feel like there's obviously that. But I don't know if I even need to say that. But I just feel so bad for them. Like, that's just... It just... and here's the other thing. This makes me never want to make a sex tape ever. I have never, I'm going to sound like such a Puritan here and be like, yes, you know, I don't let Jeanette leave the house showing her ankles. Like, no, I don't, you know, it just freaks me out. Like,
2: be good for business here.
6: Would it?
2: 15, good question.
6: 15 minutes. 12 of them are just me crying. Yeah, I don't think anybody really needs to watch that. I don't think that would move the numbers, Andy. Whose sex tape here would move
2: the
6: numbers?
2: Well, hang on. Do you want it to be a hacker group from Eastern Europe, or do you want it to be someone close to you?
6: Well,
2: when it's someone close to you, you can punch them. Exactly.
6: Yeah,
2: and they can get in trouble legally. But now it's just a group of Eastern European could mean anything.
6: Yes. Some guy named Oleg and his cousin.
2: Just smoking somewhere. Like, that's all I think of them. Like, I don't know which is, but you'll never meet them. And it's just kind of done, and that's just who it is.
6: That's a good point. I don't know
2: if it was someone that was close to you.
6: Yeah.
2: You know, like, you left your iCloud up, Zachy C saw it, we all guessed your password.
6: Yeah.
2: You know, Richter 1. And
6: just go through 94 Rangers. Don't type in
2: Messier 94. What, I forget what number he was. What number 11. Was he? Was he 11?
6: Yeah. Adam Graves 69. Yeah.
2: I was only 83 numbers off. I was really close.
6: But then I could punch Zachy C for sharing my sex tape.
2: Hey, Nick, you got to think about the Eastern European hacker's perspective. They have mouths to feed, too.
6: I've been scammed by somebody overseas before, and it does make you want to fly across the country and punch them.
2: Did you really?
6: Yeah, it was.
2: Did you answer an email though?
6: No, it was a really, in hindsight, they got me because it was just, I was traveling and my car got locked.
2: Oh, you've said this.
6: I've told the story.
2: You believed it was
6: a thing of desperation and any other time if I was thinking clearly, I would have been like, this is obviously a scam. But I was in New York with no money, so I had to figure something out.
2: Yeah, you've said this story before.
6: Right.
2: Texter says, let's see here, 437-9680. It seems like they want that video out there more. Well, and then, so I started to Google, and apparently it's working its way around the internet again.
6: What, the porn, the video?
2: The site, yeah. I can't read any of these texts. We got to move on. There's no more mining for content on this. I wonder how much he spent.
6: See, that's the other thing. Like, what, God forbid, you get, what is it?
2: That may spend $1 million. You think he spent $1 million?
6: What was it called?
2: $500,000?
6: That's what I'm saying. Like, what, God forbid somebody here has something get released. First off, can we trade it out for advertising?
2: It's a great point.
6: Hey, Nick Valvano here for Scrub Away.
2: When I have to say I'm sorry because our sex tape came out, I went to Genesis Diamonds.
6: Do you want to forget about your sex tape getting released? Go to Whiskey Thief.
2: I drank a bottle last night.
6: Slug a little bourbon.
2: I did drink some this weekend. Not an entire bottle. Not an entire bottle. By the way, can you look up Jeff Goodman on Twitter? There's a new suitor for Milan. Oh, they're doing this live right now, I think. Hang on.
6: Yeah, I just had it up.
2: Do you want to try to play that?
6: Arizona.
4: Okay.
2: Oh, is Arizona the new one? Who's the new Sooner?
4: According to them, 3 minutes ago, Arizona is trying to make up ground for Milan Mamsilovic.
2: Oh, how about that? What do we think about that?
7: He's going to have a little bit of time now. He's got all the leverage. I mean, there aren't.
4: Please don't swear.
7: He's it. He's really it. Because Tunde Yesufu, and we'll go through it here in a bit, like, he's probably staying in the draft. He was one of the few guys that put their name in the portal and has the leverage, if he wanted to go back to college, to play the same game that Milan is and play the field and see what, you know, kind of have a bidding war. Most of these guys, you know, the Tyler Tanners, the Malik Thomases, the Amari Allens, they didn't put their name in the portal. So if they decide to withdraw, they don't have that same leverage that Milan has right now in terms of having multiple schools go after
2: him. Oh, boy, Arizona involved now. That's not overly surprising that others would get involved.
4: Well, we said this last week.
2: That's not that crazy.
4: Yeah, we wondered what other suitors were going to come out as it got closer to decision time. But this has been
2: talked about by Louisville goobers like he was locked in to go to Louisville. Let's also not act like that wasn't the case.
4: No, but
2: people, I'm not going to let everyone just totally get away with that. And
4: people were very chesty.
2: I don't mind admitting that. I even said it feels like Louisville, because they've got whoever they want except for John Blackwell.
4: Yeah.
2: Texter, shocking. Nikki got scammed by someone overseas.
4: It was one of those dumb moments when you get desperate. And it was the second Apple support website. So I was off of Google. I went off of Google.
2: Oh, yeah. And the one that looks just like the support website, but it's not.
4: Yep. And then it was just one of those
2: things. You got Jim, though? Did you get Jim?
4: I got
2: if you get Jim, that's a problem.
4: I got Jima.
2: Oh, no. See, now.
4: And she was mean.
2: You got to know. You got to know better.
4: Yeah.
2: No, Apple doesn't have Jim.
4: Like, seriously, any other time I would not have fallen for it, but it was just one of those things. It's like, crap, I'm at 30 Rock right now and my card's not working. What do I got to do?
2: Texas says, Nick Valvano here with OPC. We can't get the rat that releases your sex tape, but we can get the mice in your house.
4: Drew, make a deal. All right.
2: Oh, goodness. What an odd story. Anyway, go ahead.
4: Okay. And it's not going to be me. Who here would most likely...
2: Yeah, see, I was moving on from that.
4: Who here most likely would have a sex tape?
2: I was...
4: That got leaked. Text that in, 437-9680. And it's not me. I'm most likely to have mice in my garden decomposing and to be scammed by Jim overseas.
2: See, I was moving That's on fine. Before I'll you lay the dead mouse but, at our... At, I mean, literally, the dead mouse, dead fish is now out here. I can't do a read... I got Eric Crawford in 10 minutes. God forbid he's listening.
4: What if EC had a sex tape?
2: There it is. Just keep going.
4: I'm just digging. I'm gonna see Pop soon in China. I'm just digging a hole so deep.
2: I saw he broke his foot.
4: It's been a trip, dude.
2: I know, of course it's been a trip, Nick.
4: It's been a trip.
2: Every time you guys leave the house, it's a trip. I told you, man. I told you something was gonna happen. I just hope Bob didn't get like put in a prison camp. I mean, I think there's only one answer to your question.
4: I was going to say him.
2: No.
4: Maybe a certain morning show producer.
2: No. You have to talk to a woman first.
4: Just saying.
2: I think there's only one. It's like, hey, who's going to win the 96 Players Championship? It's like, it's Tiger Woods.
4: we don't have a David Duval.
2: Yeah.
4: There's not.
2: Texter, has Andy changed his password to J Dart Thighs yet?
4: How excited were you?
2: Oh, I loved it. I had no problem with it. Abdul Carter, that bum. Why don't you worry about getting a sack? Why don't you get off Twitter? Jackson Dart's a white dude from Utah who played football at Oxford, Mississippi. Who do you think he's voting for? And he's got the young white jock half mullet cut, whatever that's called.
4: With the chain.
2: Yeah, whatever that's called.
4: Jackson Douche.
2: What do you think he was doing?
4: He's Jackson Douche. I told you.
2: That's exactly right. Anyway, 437-9680. Texas says Nicky the Mouse in his nest of fast food condiment packets he steals from the break room. That coming down.
4: Nicky the Mouse.
2: I like that. All right, we have Eric Crawford coming up next. We'll take a break. We'll come back. Eric Crawford going to join us. What does he make of Milan Momcilovic? Obviously, that's a big-time topic. We haven't talked to him, Nick, since he put out his article. If you remember last week, he put out his article about U of L being very
4: Friday,
2: open.
4: Was it Thursday or Friday?
2: Yeah, well, that was Wednesday or Thursday. Very much openly admitting, hey, we're going to be in a $30 million, at least deficit for next year. Here's what it means. Here's what we're doing. We're being upfront about it. So we'll dive into that and we'll take your text as well. 437-9680, halfway through on this Tuesday on ESPN 680.
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Hey, reminder, Reds and Mets coming up tonight. How will the Reds beat the Mets? You can find out tonight, 6:40, our coverage right here on ESPN 680-1057. How it happened yesterday was it was 7-0. I think it ended up, Nick, to be 7-2. The Reds' big prospect is 2-4, 2-5 on the season, and is imploding, probably headed to the IL so they can make an excuse for his bad performance.

0: my guess. So if you want to check that, 640 right here tonight on ESPN 680 1057. Game five, Thunder and Spurs, 8 o'clock over on 93.9 The Ville. Well, usually we have them on a Monday with Memorial Day off. We back them up a day, and we appreciate it. Eric Crawford, WDRB, joining us here on ESPN 680. EC, good afternoon to you, sir. How are you?
1: I am well here in the somewhat dead period of sports.
0: Yeah. I mean, besides Momcilovic, there's not much as usual. Let me start there. What do you think? You know, so Jeff Goodman and company, they put out sound about a day and a half ago, and they made it sound like it was, I mean, they basically said, we played it earlier, where it looks like Kentucky and St. John's, that those would be the top two. It would not be Louisville. And then this morning, actually this afternoon, about 15 minutes ago, they now expect Arizona to get involved. I would imagine Kentucky has more to risk here with him if he does come back to school. But what's the bigger story locally? Is it if Louisville gets him and everything that means and the huge expectations then for year number three with Pat Kelsey? And then obviously Mark Pope not getting him. Is it Mark Pope getting him and really elevating his roster, perhaps even kind of saving his offseason? Or is the bigger story Rick Pitino getting him over Louisville and Kentucky and kind of stabbing Mark Pope in the back two different times this offseason to get a couple players? What do you think?
1: Well, all our storylines I'll take at this point. You know, he's a good player, and I think he's a cut above a couple of guys that Louisville has gotten that are filling that role of big guy who can shoot. But in terms of need, you know, if Louisville doesn't get him, I don't know if they need him. Evan Maya has a neat little feature, and it's a premium feature on his website, but you can take the players that a team has and add guys. And if you add him to Louisville's roster, a roster that goes from like anywhere from 8 to 15 in preseason rankings, goes from 4 to 8 in national rankings, so
0: right,
1: it make a difference. Kentucky's, you know, he lifts them. I don't think he lifts them into the stratosphere, but they need him. And I think that's it. And Pitino, I just think Pitino is such a good guy for developing you. If you want to be a pro, you know, and you're a big, his track history with bigs is kind of mixed, but, I would figure he's got to have as big a checkbook as Kentucky. That's a heavyweight battle. To me, Louisville needs shooters at this point, that whether they're tall or not, they got enough size really. But to me, the Pitino Pope angle is probably a little more interesting.
0: And this would be for Louisville and Kentucky. You would agree that they would rather lose a player like this to St. John's and Pitino than losing it to one or the other? Like, if you're a Louisville fan, you would rather him go to St. John's than go to Kentucky?
1: Well, yeah, absolutely. I mean, you know, Louisville's, I mean, they may have to play St. John's early in the year out in Vegas, but still, you know, sometimes I wonder, you know, if you're Louisville and you still have money to spend, if you're not just trying to block Kentucky on some guys. Now, this is not one of those cases, obviously.
0: Right.
1: This guy,
0: it's a good point.
1: You want him because he's a really good player, but there are players, if I'm Louisville, I'd go after just to try and block them at this point. Well, why not? You know, because they need people. And I haven't done a deep dive on Kentucky's roster, maybe as much as I have Louisville's, but Pope needs him and needs all the momentum he can get. And if Pitino were to get him from Pope, anything at this point that happens that's negative for Mark Pope is just another, you know, red flag in Lexington that people will go crazy over.
0: Yeah, there's no doubt about that. Eric Crawford with us, WDRB, WDRB.com. Now, Flory Badunga, we know he signed with U of L. We thought he would come back. He is coming back, officially withdrawing his name from the NBA draft. I guess two things. Number one, we have known that he's going to come back. I guess any overall thoughts about that now, you know, being official? And then number two, I would assume you don't know this, but I'm sure WDRB will want to send a bunch of cameras. But James Strebel has said that he's going to eat cat food if they got Flory Badunga, and they got Flory Badunga, so he's going to be eating a spoonful of cat food, I believe, on Friday during his show, Eric. Have you ever done a wacky media bit like this? Have you ever kind of had to put your, you know, put your axe where your mouth is, I guess, is the best way to say it. Have you ever done anything like this?
1: No, I have not.
0: Okay.
1: But I would say a lot depends on what cat food he's eating, because there are cat and dog foods now that are basically just ground up chicken and that's it. or ground up tuna, which you could go buy
0: okay.
1: you know, on the grocery stores. So he could kind of finesse it with the quality of cat food that he's eating. He might be no more than a spoonful of tuna or something. So you gotta be careful. He could be a little tricky that way.
0: Yeah. We do have to watch him. Nick Valvano's gonna be hawking him.
2: I'm telling you, he needs some soft food and then the kibbles. A little bit of kibbles.
0: Yeah. So on top. Yeah.
2: Might give it a nice satisfying texture.
0: It might do that. I don't know. So that's all going to be happening. Obviously, Flory Badunga, you know, officially going to be in the fold. That's not a surprise as well. Eric Crawford with us. EC, I wanted to ask you as well. You know, you wrote, what was it, last Wednesday, the article about U of L and the deficit and going into this next yeah. fiscal year. And obviously, I won't say it's all stuff we knew, but we knew that how they're hurting. We knew the money that was out there. And I thought your article really did a good job of kind of setting the stage of the balance of, if we're going to compete, we got to keep spending money, but we don't have any money, but we got to keep spending money. I don't know, what did you, and I have a couple other pointed questions, but what did you find most interesting with the rhetoric last week, writing that story, and kind of the predicament that U of L right now is in?
1: Well, you know, last year when they did their budget, it basically was a two-year deal. They were borrowing this money from the bank that was supposed to get them through both years. Turns out it wasn't enough, which I was told at the time, not by people in athletics, but by people around it and close. You know, they borrowed they got a $25 million line of credit. They were going to use half that last year and half this year. And I heard from people saying they should have borrowed like $70 million if they wanted to be serious about this and try to go, you know, do some things that really boost your revenue. And I think that's probably borne out, because they're going to try and extend it and get more. But they're just borrowing. But I think, you know, the message is that we can't do this forever. We'll do it now and they'll be fine. And they're not just borrowing. I mean, they're skimping on some things, but obviously they're not skimping in men's basketball, and I don't think they're skimping in football. They just gave Jeff Brohm a boost, and they, you know, so they, and they're getting good players. So, and they have a really good women's team coming back. So they're getting by, but I think all along they're trying to just broadcast out there, hey, you know, this can't go on forever like this. And it's an interesting strategy. Some think it's pretty refreshing and candid. Others worry that you're broadcasting maybe a position of weakness. Although I don't think it matters to recruits. They don't care whether you borrow the money or where you got it, as long as you're paying it to them. So I do think it's interesting, you know, and I think it's a little different situation at Kentucky, where they're borrowing money too. They, you know, $120 million there, but they're trying to build kind of one of these, what everybody's building, like a stadium adjacent community type thing that's going to make a lot of money.
0: Right.
1: They're just investing it. You know, Louisville's just borrowing to meet the budget, and there's a little bit of a difference, the big difference. So it's a strategy, and we're going to see how it bears out. But their new revenue ability is they need to draw a lot better and be a lot better at men's basketball. There's probably more upside to that, and they've got to be good at football. They're losing money in football by not being ranked higher, by losing some of the games they're losing. That can't happen anymore with the money they're having to spend and borrow.
0: Well, that was going to be my follow-up, and again, when you put this out on, what was it, Wednesday or whatever, on Thursday, we obviously talked a lot about it, and the thing that comes immediately to mind is, you know, you lose some of these games. You mentioned in football a couple years ago, you lose to Stanford. This year, you lose at home to Cal. This year, you lose at home to Clemson, which was a game that you should have won. And, you know, I mean, it's just a loss, but now it feels like it could really debilitate the athletic department in the future if you lose some of those games. So what added, I mean, Josh Hurd, it seemingly has been very open with we are doing this, but with us doing this, there is absolutely added pressure to win and to draw better in football, in men's basketball. I don't know. You tell me, what kind of added pressure is on Jeff Brohm, is on Pat Kelsey going into these seasons?
1: Well, look, I mean, those, it may just look like a loss late or something, but, you know, that Stanford loss, and then they lost late last year. You get added revenue from the ACC by finishing in the top 25 of the college football playoff rankings. And that's not like a high bar for Louisville. That's an expectation. And the last 2 years, they have not. They lost out on $2-3 million just by missing that. And then it's another boost if you get into the playoff and, you know, you get the championship. Yeah, all this stuff is that it's not a straight up revenue share. You're increasing your money by a lot if you can get into the, you know, get into the top 25, get into the playoff. You know, that's $4-6 million, and that's a big deal.
0: Yeah, it is.
1: It's one thing if you can't get to the playoff, you know, in a 12-team playoff, everybody, you know, will understand they would like for you to be in the hunt. But to not be in the top 25, that's a needless loss of money. With some of the – when you look at games that if you just won them, you'd have been in there, you know, games you had no business losing.
0: Yeah, I'm with you. It's one of those things where you can be sad, we lost a game, whatever it is, but there is there's a component of, no, there's real life, like real athletic department items that come into play now, and, you know, people may lose their jobs, you know, losing one of these games. Eric Crawford with us, you know, I made the analogy, and this is how I how they feel. I am very conflicted because I'm with you. If you don't spend, you're going to wither away. And if you don't spend and you just kind of sit pat and we wait for Congress to do something, Eric, I mean, we have seen how long that could take. It's dead. And I have no thought that, you know, it may come back and rear its ugly head. But I told Nick this last week that, you know, in the next year, politicians are going to start really turning their mind to the next election. And so some things are just not going to, you know, get tended to, and I would imagine this would be one of those things. I'm just guessing. I don't know what's going on in Washington, but I made the example of, if I wanted to retire today and I have not saved, Eric, my way to retire is I'm just going to go out and win the lottery. And there is a little sense of what Louisville is doing here. It's not apples to apples, but Louisville's relying on, you know, a coach that has not made a run in the NCAA tournament, and they really need him to make that run, and they really need the fan base to be excited and to come back in droves. I mean, they've been 50% capacity at the Yum Center, and then you need to do something in football that you just haven't done. They need, you know, these coaches and programs to accomplish such lofty expectations that usually, Eric, we wouldn't even go into a season saying, this team has to make the Final Four. This team has to make the college football play. I mean, we've done that a few times, maybe, in our 10 years here. So, but while I say that, it sounds like I'm bashing U of L. If they don't do something, they're going to look a lot more like Boston College. And that certainly isn't going to work, in the grand scheme of things. Do you believe in your gut that them spending and doing these things is the right way to go? Do you have any opinion on that?
1: Well, they feel like they have to because they, you know, and they'll tell you Louisville Athletics is worth X amount to the local economy.
0: It's
1: more than just the university thing. It's more than just sports, all that, and I get it. The other thing that we're not talking about, we probably should be because it's going to happen, is that they're just going to go get a lot of money from somebody.
0: Yeah.
1: They're going to let somebody invest. It's going to be a venture capital situation. The other thing they did last week at the meeting was they green-lighted this adjacent structure to the Cardinal Ventures, which, you know, I've been trying to find out more about Cardinal Ventures and haven't really gotten much deeper on that. I know the newspaper did a story. I look up, you know, I'm trying to get their articles of incorporation, and I went to the Secretary of State's website. Well, Cardinal Ventures is like a real estate company in Prospect, so I'm not even sure that's the real name. It may be what they're doing business as, but who knows?
0: Right.
1: So still trying to get to that, but they're going to get some venture capital.
0: Yeah.
1: And they're not the only athletic department that's going to do that. They've not even tried to telegraph it. They're going to look for deals and probably have already been presented a lot of deals.
0: Yeah.
1: So that's going to happen, and how that works. Their big thing is they don't want to be the first to do anything, and they don't want to be the last to do anything. They want to kind of act in the middle and see what other people are doing and trying to, try and, you know, pick out the best course by seeing what happens elsewhere. They may be one of the first to sign up and get a venture capital investor, though, because it sure sounds like that's beneath everything that they've been doing and talking about.
0: How much should – last one on this, and there's you probably don't know the answer to this. I just wonder because, you know, I have Louisville fans that – you know, buddies of mine that ask me this question. How much should they be worried about from, like, how we're talking about this in, like, 3 years, 5 years, right? If they don't go to the college football playoff and make a run like Miami, if they aren't going to Final Fours and the Yum Center's not at 90% capacity in that sort of thing, I think they can make some runs, but consistent runs, like – I don't know. I mean, at some point, you got to pay someone back, right? Like, how worried should you be?
1: Yeah, an investor wants their money. So it's not you're not going to get to keep all of it. You're going to get to use the money for a while, and it's just like a loan, you know, in the end. I think there's concern, but, again, it's not just here. It's all over.
0: Sure.
1: One of the things they're watching, this bill in the Senate, one reason they want it to go through, it's going to give them a chance to claw back some local broadcast rights and, change our business quite a bit, you know? What that would mean for the Learfields of the world and people like that, I don't know. But that's basically saying if Congress could pass something and if the Senate could pass it and then the House passed it and then when the president signed it, that's a long process. Mm-hmm. Right now, I don't like anything's chances that's going through that. So, I just think it's a murky picture, and they're just in survival mode at the moment. But I think they're trying to set up a framework where they're going to take some money in a venture capital, you know, investor type situation, and that's going to be, you know, the life they're living for, you know, 4 or 5 years
0: for a little bit. Yeah. Well, I'd rather be proactive and spend some money and try to win than not.
1: If you lose, you're done.
0: Yeah. If you lose, you're done. So there's no doubt there. Tricky spot, bad spot, however you want to put it. But losses at home to Cal and Clemson, you know, those need to be erased. Stanford, those need to be erased. Let me ask you this before we get you out of here. The SEC's meeting coming up next hour. We'll talk a little bit about some of the things yesterday that Greg Sankey has already said there in Destin. What does your gut tell you? What happens with the college football playoff in the next year or so? If you had it your way, what number works out for Eric Crawford?
1: Well, as I've said, however many they have, I'm going to watch it, you know, and we're going to do it, you know. Say 124, okay, make it work, go ahead. I mean, I'm not thrilled with that, but, you know, it's not like I'm going to say, well, it's not a big deal if Louisville gets in a 2014 playoff. We're going to cover it like the playoffs. So, and it's going to be the playoffs. So if that happens, great. I don't think that's going to happen if the SEC doesn't want it for whatever reason and Sankey doesn't want it. Some of the coaches sound like they might want it. I'm just tired of the discussion. And I'm tired of this rivalry, Big Ten, SEC. You know, they need to get on a page and do something. But I'm a little bit, you know, the conference commissioner power plays are I'm pretty thin on those. Yeah. I don't blame you. I'm not a big fan of that. But I don't think it's doing anything in the next year. I think we'll go to 16.
0: Agreed.
1: Because that's what ESPN would like. I don't think we're going bigger than that, and that's fine. That 16 is enough. There are not 16 teams in the country that are good enough to win the national championship. So that's already more than we need, probably.
0: Yeah. Now, listen, I'm with you. And they have until, I think, December 1st to make the decision for the next year. And so what's going to happen is, like, Notre Dame and some of these other teams aren't involved in any conversations until, like, late June. Well, nothing will be decided this week. Then they'll kick it down the road to at least another month or so. And then, you know this, once you get into, like, late July-ish, you know, football starting. You hit August, right? I mean, you know, school starts, football starts. And at that point, you're kind of lost in the weeds. Maybe I'm wrong. That's why I think he gets pushed at least another year. Plus, we haven't seen it at 12, only a couple years. Give it a little time to breathe, but we know that may not happen. Well, Eric, appreciate it. Have a fine week. I think the rain, I don't know, maybe Thursday is finally starting. I'd say this is about the rainiest 2 weeks I can remember.
1: Yeah,
0: it's unbelievable.
1: It's been kind of depressing, but I guess we needed it from what the weather guys say, so I'll know.
0: That's
1: what, on that, but
0: that's what they what tell
1: do
0: us.
1: I'm not be doing anything. I'm not out playing golf anyway. So
0: fair enough. I have a 2.5-year-old, so getting outside's free entertainment sometimes.
1: A big deal.
0: Yeah. You got to be able to get outside. So, well, Eric, appreciate it. Take care. Have a good week. Thank you.
1: You too. Thanks.
0: Eric Crawford with us, WDRB. By the way, breaking news, Nick. Santa Clara's Allen Graves staying in the draft. That was a name that many people had kind of thought if Kentucky could get him, if they weren't against

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0: to Sound of the Day here in just a few. Weekend overreactions coming up at 2 o'clock. Do want to dive back into Momcilovic and Malachi Moreno. A couple of the things we played in the 12 o'clock hour. We'll do that as well. Nick, I wanted to bring up one thing here. And okay. I did not know how to make it a segment. I'll be honest.
1: Okay.
0: And that is, I was inundated over the weekend. I guess this would have been on Sunday. So on Sunday, and people do not care. Actually, I think a amount of people do, but there'll be mean and ugly people on the text line, but that's fine. That's what the text line's for. Sunday was the day in the Premier League in soccer that everybody plays at the same time. And they do that because sometimes it quite literally comes down to the final moments. Okay. So everybody plays. I think our time, it's like 11 a.m.
1: Yeah.
0: Okay. So everyone plays at the exact same time. And, you know, if there's, and so this year, Arsenal knew they had won the championship. They found that out. So, they already knew going into the final week, and that sometimes happens. Okay. The flip side of that is the bottom three in soccer get relegated,
1: yes,
0: and they basically go to Division Two, mm-hmm, which is crippling financially. It'd be like if an SEC school went to Conference USA. If the TV money went from 90 mil a year, 80 mil a year to like 11, like that's basically what it would be. And so on Sunday, one of the, I think, most popular teams for Americans, for some reason, every blogger boy seemingly, I sound like Dockage now, which I got a Dockage thing I got to get to, too.
1: Oh, do we have a David Dockage?
0: We don't, but we need to be on the lookout for one.
1: Oh, okay,
0: but
1: regardless, all right, it's simmering.
0: It might be simmering. Well, he was at the Indianapolis 500. That's the reason I bring it up.
1: Ooh.
0: So, you know, he was doing his thing. So, but Tottenham, Nick, has been right on the cusp. And at times, if the season were to end, would have been relegated.
1: Right.
0: Now, they have a beautiful stadium that looks like one of our big NFL stadiums. Not everyone does in the Premier League. My point being, they have a huge fan base. It's financially, crippling. They have a huge stadium, a much bigger stadium than it might be one of the bigger stadiums, I think, in the entire Premier League. They had to win. Now, I can't remember who, if it was West Ham, needed to lose as well.
1: I think it was.
0: Which West Ham lost.
1: Because they got relegated.
0: And Nick, Tottenham won 1-0. So it's not like
1: 1-0, Andy,
0: and
1: soccer.
0: Their players did two things. They collapsed because they had been feeling the pressure of this, and their fans celebrated in a way that you would have thought they won a championship.
1: Right.
0: Their celebration looked like they won a championship, and really it was just basically, we finished last place.
1: Right.
0: I mean, that's essentially.
1: But we're safe.
0: But we're safe. Yeah, we're safe from relegation. I don't know what the segment we could have done today would have been.
1: Hmm.
0: And that's, now, locally, Kentucky football has probably been up in close to the relegation, and during the Kenny Payne years, your ass was going to get sent back to
1: we would have been Conference USA, yeah.
0: You would have been playing in the American with Penny Hardaway.
1: You'd be the A-Sun.
0: But I don't know what the segment is other than that. I really don't. Other than, like, who do you want? Well, I want to see the Dallas Cowboys, but, I can't have everything in life.
1: I'm pretty sure the Jets would be playing in the Arena League if we were to do this.
0: Will Wolford would own the Jets and would have them in the Arena League. And Big Easy would be calling their games. That's exactly. Because that's what happened. When the Louisville Fire played, Big Easy called the games.
1: That's true.
0: I think Will Wolford owned the team.
1: He did. He did.
0: Or at least partially owned the team.
1: He did.
0: He had a nice amount of money. I'm not sure that was a great investment. He should have put that into a car wash. But that's besides the point. So I don't know if you saw any of that over the weekend. But how about that?
1: A little
0: relegation.
1: It would never happen in American sports, but it is awesome because it gets rid of tanking.
0: But they also don't have a draft system.
1: No, that's true.
0: Yeah,
1: they don't. And that's why I know it's not quite apples to apples, but at the same time, it is kind of cool that you don't want to be necessarily rewarded for sucking.
0: Let me disagree with you for this reason.
1: Okay.
0: I'm not sure it would be able to happen now. Drew Deaner's showing up. Here we go. Double D, this got him going?
2: Yeah.
0: I like this.
1: Oh, okay.
0: All right, let's go.
3: I had it on the sheet and forgot it. Do you know what the financial implication of losing the division
0: is? It's got to be hundreds of millions of dollars.
3: $350 million.
0: That's why it's that big.
3: I heard it at kickoff.
0: Oh, my goodness.
3: And I was like doing something. I meant.
0: Oh, you're live betting 18 games.
3: $350 million is the impact of being relegated.
0: Here's the thing I don't know, and I would ask Jason Entz, but he's far too busy right now doing whatever he does.
3: He's got the cat and Chuck E. Cheese to deal with.
0: I don't know. Nick says you could never do it in America because the commissioners are buddies with the owners and they don't, you know, you don't want to, you know, right. We don't have the setup for it. I'm not sure if they started the EPL now they would do it.
3: You know, who would, no one would agree
0: no,
3: to
0: no one, yeah. No one would agree to this.
3: 350.
0: I didn't know it was
1: happening. For 1 year?
0: Like, for 1 year?
3: Because, yeah. I mean, for you. Being relegated.
0: Because
3: I heard, you know, the announcers of the EPL, they're the best. I mean,
0: they're
3: fantastic.
0: Great. Yeah.
3: You know, a guy gets Rick Hard, always been naughty. You know, they got, but they said that right at kickoff. That it's $350 million the cost of, I guess, losing the game. I don't know the other scenarios. We don't have stakes like that in America.
0: No. I mean,
3: Super Bowl
0: and
3: sucks, but
0: they celebrated,
3: yeah,
0: like they had won a championship.
3: Oh yeah,
0: that's what their celebrations look like. Yeah. By the way, a bad time for Nick and Rummage to quit cheering for Arsenal as they won the championship.
1: You guys didn't
0: post anything.
3: Yeah. You posted it earlier in the week, for God's sakes. You know, Thursday.
0: Did you hear the mice story?
3: Oh yeah. Well, I'm smelling dead mice. Our traps, I know, are working. I just have no idea where they are because
0: you don't know where you don't know where your attic is.
3: We had a candle lit all weekend in an area that smelled like a dead body.
0: So here's what we need: $100, someone to go to Nick's house and
1: I said $75 and B Show prize pack.
0: And pull the rats, the mice out of the bushes,
3: and don't throw them in.
0: And then go to Deaner's house and try to find the attic. Make a couple $100 from us.
3: All I could think
0: pretty
3: was
0: good.
3: That was a movie, L.A. Confidential, and remember they were burying bodies under like the back deck, and they came over and they were investigating. Like, this woman was like, "Yeah, it smelled bad for a few days around here." And I was just, all I could think of was Nick.
0: Louis says Stoops, Kenny Payne, Bobby 2.0, Extortion Mac.
3: I don't know.
0: Most likely relegation. I mean, it has
3: to
0: be Kenny Payne
3: for $350 million of impact. It may have.
0: It may have.
3: But it may have taken all of that.
0: Wow.
1: That's a good point.
0: Because Stoops was bad. Stoops was bad. Was he bad 2 years ago, too? I'm trying to remember.
1: He was
0: bad last year.
1: He was not good, but
0: Kenny Payne was obviously the worst.
3: Kenny Payne had the biggest financial impact.
0: But the 1 year of Bobby 2.0 was bad.
3: It was bad, but I don't think it.
0: But it didn't have the impact of Kenny Payne.
3: You could get rid of him and move on.
0: You could get rid of him. And that was just within the season. You didn't go into that season thinking it was going to be cruddy.
3: No.
0: And then Extortion Mac, I would say no. So I'd have Kenny Payne would be one. I would have Stoops two on that list.
3: My question is, if you lose and you're relegated, can you make a bet on the other team for $100? Can you hedge?
0: That's a good point.
3: I'm sure they got
0: people
3: team
0: doing
3: is
0: it.
3: Plus 250.
0: I'm sure they do.
3: If we put $1 million down now, or we mitigate some of the risk.
0: I'm sure they do.
3: I don't know.
0: All right. Drew Deaner, ladies and gentlemen.
3: EPL talk. That's what I'm here
0: there
3: for.
0: There we go. He had the numbers. I like that.
1: That was good. 350. And then because
0: Chase got him onto soccer.
1: He did. And then if they win.
0: Thank you, Chase.
1: If they win in B League or whatever, then they can get
0: I don't even know. I have no idea what the B League's even called.
1: But so just 1 year.
0: Just 1 year.
1: Just 1 year. It's a $350 million impact. That's crazy.
0: Yep. Yep. And they probably just view that as low end because who's buying gear?
1: Yeah.
0: You know, I haven't bought a New York Giants thing in like 7 years. Why would I?
1: Are you going to get a Jackson Dart jersey?
0: No, I'm not going to get a jersey. I'm too old for that now. I feel like I've hit the time where I'm beyond the jersey.
1: Yeah, no,
0: stuff.
1: I'm with you.
0: If someone else wants to, that's fine. I might get one just to make Ennis mad.
1: I might get I'm cool with generic ones, like a team jersey.
0: Oh, I don't have anything against. Like, I won't wear another man's name on my back. Like,
1: makes me a little weird.
0: That's the thing that makes you weird, right?
1: No, I mean,
0: you were fine with Russini cheating on her husband.
1: Okay.
0: But you won't wear a Jackson Dart jersey. That's where you draw the line.
1: No, here's the
0: thing. You're fine with infidelity if they said they're sorry.
1: I think you... No, hear me out. Like, there's actually... It's okay to do that. But it has to be like a player you grew up watching. But, like, if I'm putting on a jersey of a 22-year-old kid, I feel like it's weird. But if I put on...
0: Like Dave Meggett's jersey.
1: You mentioned it earlier.
0: That would be a Giants one.
1: If I wear a Mike Richter jersey. That was a player I grew up watching. I was a kid. He was my hero. I'm wearing that. It's a throwback. Okay. But if I'm putting on a freaking, I'm trying to think of
0: Garrett Wilson.
1: Yeah.
0: Yeah.
1: Then
0: 25-year-old wide receiver.
1: Yeah. I just feel like it's a little weird. Unless
0: I'm not caught up in any of that. That's fine. I'm just not.
1: That's just a me thing. It's just a me thing.
0: Oh, I think there's a lot of people that feel that way. I don't think you're in the minority on that. All right, let's take a break. 437-968.
1: Are we playing the sound of the day?
0: We're discussing. I might play that one at the very end.
1: Very end.
0: Leave that for Strable. Yeah. Just leave that for him. He won't be listening anyway.
1: Just sitting
0: He'll
1: there.
0: He'll be on the KSR podcast fuming about Matt Jones going to a hockey game.
1: They were talking hockey.
0: By the way, Matt Jones has bypassed everyone in this office on hockey. Shame on you. Shame on Tulio.
1: He went all the way to Montreal.
0: Yeah, shame on all you guys. You, Tulio, Spencer, whoever. Zachy C, fakes it.
1: Rutherford's an Avs fan. Yeah, I think Matty Banks flexed on all of us in terms of hockey.
0: I think he did.
1: He opened the show today talking about it. A texter said that.
2: I'm not going to Montreal.
0: Doesn't cost that much money. Little plane ticket, couple hundred bucks of a plane ticket. Come on. Anyway,
1: 4-3 gets busted for weed at the border.
0: He's got it crammed up where? Like, we know if you put it up there, that we're gonna find it, right? This is not the '90s. Our dogs can smell it in your intestines. Weekend overreactions next.
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19: Things that didn't exist the last time the Knicks were in the NBA Finals. The iPhone. The iPod Shuffle. Harry Potter movies. All of these social media apps. Gmail. This Spurs starting lineup. None of them were alive yet. The Marvel Cinematic Universe. The Nintendo DS. The show Survivor. The term selfie. Me, I didn't exist yet. I'm 25 years old. I hadn't been born. Knicks fans, it's been a while. Congratulations.
18: And hour three starts now.
0: 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Check them out. That's what Nick and I were slugging over the weekend. I saw they also have some gin.
1: Yeah, I got a bottle of gin on my desk.
0: I saw, how about that? I saw Phil Baker bring that in. Didn't you smack an entire bottle of gin and whined about it on some Monday morning? Like, I don't feel good.
1: I drank like half a bottle of gin over the weekend, but but most of that half bottle came on Sunday. So yeah.
0: Well,

0: I did not look good, and you thankfully pointed that out to all of our listeners.
1: I was like, oh, my God.
0: You were like, Nick, you look terrible. And I was like, yeah, well, I feel pretty terrible. Got a gin hangover.
1: So in other
0: words, their gin is pretty good.
1: Their gin's good. You just don't want to drink all of it at once.
0: Yeah, moderation.
1: Probably the thing.
0: Everything in moderation.
1: Just don't drink all of it at once, and you'll be set. You'll be good to go. So I don't know. Anyway, 437-9680. That's the UPS jobs text line. We'll read some of those here in just a second. Weekend overreactions. Nick, do you want to get to those? And then
0: Let's do it. We do
1: have a sound of the day. And on some of these, I do want to get back to Malachi Moreno and Momchilovic. So go ahead.
2: Time for a segment that every gas bag does on Mondays.
3: But I actually sat here and listened to your flagrant ignorance.
4: Whoa, so is this over?
5: No, listen, I think it's over.
4: This series is over.
5: Yeah, they lost
2: game. It's called, Is This an Overreaction?
6: And the season's over.
7: Oh, no! We suck again!
2: On the take.
1: All right, I'm going to give you a couple. I'll rattle through these, Nick. Give me a yay or nay, okay?
0: Okay.
1: On these. I don't know if it's just me. I've mentioned this before on the show. I feel like my feed is just littered with graduation fights. And if nothing else, just graduation hijinks. I knew people would beef at a graduation, but I guess it took me to 41 years old that people just don't graduate and just want to get out of there.
0: That's like
1: get your hour over with, get your diploma, listen to a speech that you're going to forget, and take pictures and get the hell out of there. What am I missing?
0: I'm totally with you. Like, I never knew that was a thing. You know,
1: But everyone's battling at a graduation.
0: That's a new thing.
1: A student was fighting a teacher. The students are fighting each other. The parents are all fighting each other.
0: That's what I'm saying. That didn't happen at my graduation.
1: Has it happened locally?
0: It didn't happen at my brother's graduation. Like, I haven't been hearing about this. Like, oh, yeah, someone's going to settle the score. Like, I mean, maybe, like...
1: Now, there'd be a couple kids that wouldn't be there. Like, well, what happened to them? It's like, they didn't make the cut. It was a close cut. They hit a bogey on an hole 18. They didn't make it to graduation. They're going to have to wait. It's like, that kind of stinks. But I just... It's such a happy moment. Why is there fighting going on?
0: That's what
1: I'm saying.
0: There's
1: a lot of fighting going on.
0: That's a new thing, I guess. Maybe I could hear... you know, the week leading up to graduation, a kid might vent his frustrations at a teacher or something like that, or maybe a couple of kids would get into it, but not on graduation day. Like in cap and gowns, no one's throwing hands in cap and gowns, at least not when I was a kid or when my brother was.
1: Well, it's even worse. It's mostly the parents and family.
0: It's a family.
1: They're the worst ones. They're battling each other. Chairs are flying, people falling down stairs and bleachers and everything else. What are we doing?
0: That's what I'm saying. Just wait a little while. Fight at the restaurant later.
1: Like, I'm not saying it's the number one place, but if I was like, you know, besides like maybe like church.
0: Or Chuck E. Cheese.
1: Places you wouldn't fight. Graduation has to be up there on that list.
0: Oh, yeah.
1: It's not number
0: one.
1: Place number one or two, but it's got to be on the short list.
0: So things that are sacred.
1: Yeah, of like, hey, well, it's not sacred. I mean, I don't know how we make it sacred. All right, number two, you tell me, overreaction or not. If the Knicks win in the finals, because I think you got to win the championship, okay? And I kind of think the Knicks are. Brunson's going to be seen as the greatest Knick ever. I am saying that.
0: I
1: think that is a fact. All the 90s guys didn't win a damn thing.
0: Okay.
1: They didn't win a damn thing. I don't want to hear it about Patrick Ewing and his bad knees.
0: I think he is solidified on the Mount Rushmore. But
1: you're not willing to put him number one. I'm putting him number one.
0: Willis Reed.
1: Okay.
0: Willis Reed coming out of the tunnel, that ovation.
1: Oh, him is 4 points.
0: I know, and I know it pissed off Clyde. Because he balled out that game and they gave the MVP to Willis. But that is a moment. That's a moment that will live on in history.
1: It's a musty one.
0: It's a super musty one, but it still gets brought up. So Willis Reed, I think, unless Brunson has a moment like that where he...
1: Well, I think if they win, he's going to. Would be my guess.
0: But see, it's almost like a victim of their success. If they kill, I'm going to guess it's going to be Knicks and Spurs. But if they beat the Spurs in five and the majority of their wins are by double digits, it's almost going to be looked at as, I mean, Willis Reed was doing it on one leg and they had to scab in a win. Like, it's almost like he's making it look too easy. They've been killing everybody in the playoffs. I almost feel like he's a victim of his own success, if that makes sense, which is why I don't know if he'll necessarily have the Willis Reed moment. But Brunson is, it'll be Willis Reed, Clyde Drexler, or Clyde Frazier,
1: Clyde the Glide?
0: Yeah, Clyde.
1: I think you're probably right.
0: Walt, Clyde, Frazier, Patrick Ewing, Jalen Brunson. They will be.
1: I think you're probably right. All right, so on the other side, weekend overreaction. This is not an overreaction. I'll fight you on this one. I mean, James Harden is a curse.
0: Totally agree. Yeah, you're not.
1: That's not letting Donovan Mitchell off the hook.
0: Yeah, no.
1: Donovan Mitchell, I mean, this was one of his best chances. It was one of his best chances. And I don't know what you do. I don't know if you blow it up. I don't know if you get rid of everybody, including Donnie. I don't know what you do if you're the Cavs. I have absolutely no idea. We'll see what they do. But James Harden is a curse. I mean, did you happen to cut that TV guy that I sent you? This was a TV guy in with the Clippers. God, hang on. Reporter crushes James Harden. Do you remember this years ago?
0: Yeah.
1: This was
0: the last year?
1: No,
0: this was earlier.
1: This was in 2023.
0: Oh, is that old?
1: It's Mavericks analyst Brian Damaris. I don't know why he was crushing James Harden. I mean, just because he thought James Harden was kind of a douche, I guess. I mean, that's the only thing I can think of. He did walk it back and apologize, which is so weak. It's just so weak. Do you want to hear it?
0: Yeah, let's go.
1: Do you remember this?
0: Yeah,
1: right, this is like 3 years ago.
0: I didn't know it was that old. I thought it was earlier this year.
1: No, this is like 3 years ago. Go ahead.
0: Here we go.
8: Ask the producer to pipe this into the Clippers locker room. If I can talk to you, James, I hope you're taking notes. I'm telling you in advance, you're welcome for the wisdom I'm about to spew. Because, listen, I get on my knees every night and pray for someone to believe in me like Daryl Morey believed in you. You wanted a certain coach, they brought in Mike D'Antoni. You want to play a certain style, they played it. You wanted Dwight Howard, they brought him in and got rid of him when you were tired of him. You wanted Chris Paul, they brought him in and got rid of him when you were tired of him. They brought in your old friend Russell Westbrook. You want to go to Vegas on off days? They looked away. You wanted the team to stay over so you could go out at night. They changed the schedule, and it didn't work. And you know what? You said, I'm going to break up with my whoopee. Not good enough. I see the bright lights in New York. I want to go there. My old pal Kevin Durant. It's going to work. The big three. And all after 1 year, you wanted out. You realized, oh, my gosh, I took this guy for granted, the guy that believed in me. I went back with Daryl Morey. They traded Ben Simmons for you. How did they pull that off? And you know what? You went there, and you got a partner who got the MVP. He won the MVP. And what did you say afterwards? You said, they didn't hand me the reins. You're the point guard. You're holding the reins. And what did you do when you had the reins? You scored 9 points in Game 7 against Boston. You blew a 3-2 series lead. So they fired their coach. Not good enough. You broke up with your guy believing you again. You said, the bright lights of L.A., that's where I want to go. Let's see if that works. Listen, James, have you ever had those friends who had bad roommates? Over and over, they complained about their bad roommates. This guy's terrible. The bad roommate here. They never thought to be self-aware enough that they're the bad roommate. They're the problem. Hey, James, you're the problem. If this doesn't work this year in this system with this team, then you're going to go and point fingers at everybody else, and you're going to go back home, and you're going to start swiping right for another team, and there's not going to be anybody left. Because, James, you're not the beard. You're not the system. You're the problem.
1: That's
0: what
1: great.
0: What a dismount.
1: It is such a great dismount.
0: It is a great dismount.
1: Boy, I tell you, I don't know what was available. The Cavs traded Darius Garland, who was fine and who had been injured, and they weren't going to do everything with regardless. But I don't know what you do there. But I do know that James Harden is a complete curse. And if I'm Donovan Mitchell, I mean, I might even request a trade if this guy's around. I mean, you don't want James Harden anywhere near a winning organization.
0: I mean, Clippers, Sixers, Nets,
1: yep.
0: Cavs.
1: Yep.
0: Did he make any of those teams better when he was there? He was fat as hell.
1: No.
0: In Philly.
1: No.
0: He looked like me playing
1: point guard. It's not even that, Nick. When they get into the playoffs, he vanishes, and it happens every single time. Now, did you happen to see it all? Vince Merrill last night, who, by the way, I believe became a grandfather this weekend. I like that.
0: Oh, congratulations.
1: Did you see that Vince Merrill tweeted at LeBron James, please come back to Cleveland, please. How about that? Now, is that a slight towards Donnie?
0: I think it's more of a give Donnie some help.
1: You don't think so? Oh, give Donnie some help.
0: Yeah, because
1: it's a little bit of that.
0: Yeah, because Harden.
1: We haven't done that for 10 years. I mean, we're a decade into giving Donnie help. Am I wrong? It does feel that way, doesn't it?
0: I don't know. I mean, like, he's never really had a superstar with
1: him James Harden.
0: Until Harden, but, I mean.
1: What are you talking about? No, I listen.
0: Yeah, but Gobert
1: I'd ask to be traded. I don't mind
0: Donnie.
1: Saying it. I'd ask to be traded. All right.
0: Do you think he finally goes to the Knicks? No. I always thought that would be a
1: Why
0: thing.
1: Why would you want him? Why would you want to change anything?
0: No, I don't want to change anything right now. But if I'm not familiar enough with their roster, like their salary cap, like obviously if they can hold on to all these guys, yes, please.
1: Well, they have them all in a big deal, so they got them for a couple of years. Team USA Soccer, you know, a weekend overreaction. You tell me if I'm wrong. So, Nicky DeBoot, they had a couple controversial, which is going to happen, a couple controversial additions and cuts to Team USA. We're about a month away from the World Cup. Not a surprise. You're going to have a guy or two that makes it and a guy or two that doesn't make it. That's going to be a popular or at times an unpopular decision. We see that like when the Ryder Cup happens, or we sometimes, you know, we don't see it in the NFL as much. It's a 53-man roster. We really don't see it in other sports quite as much because, again, who on an NBA roster is like, that 12th guy, this guy didn't make it. How dare them not have him, right? Like, you're not – that's not something that we do. But the news coming out yesterday, and I did confirm this with Jason Entz. He was very busy, but he did help me that the guys that didn't make the team, Team USA emailed them.
0: Oh, boy.
1: They did not even call them.
0: Oh, that's soft.
1: Nothing face-to-face, but obviously you're going to be maybe states away, so you can understand it.
0: Yeah, but
1: they did not call them. They sent an email. Your thoughts on that?
0: Don't like that. That's,
1: weekend over. Now, here's my point. With a couple of the guys they've cut, with emailing guys, with everything that's going on politically in our country, mm-hmm. whether you like it or not, on top of ticket sales being just ridiculous,
0: obscene.
1: Then you have all these travel issues, and right now hotels are saying no one's booking a hotel for the World Cup. There's a lot of bad mojo into this World Cup.
0: And this is supposed to be the year, and
1: I don't know if I'm rooting for chaos or if it's going to go off smoothly and it's going to be like a badass World Cup. I don't know which one I'm rooting for. I got to be honest.
0: I don't know either, but I just for the sake of soccer, wasn't this supposed to be the year that the youth movement
1: The sake
0: on.
1: Of who? Team USA?
0: Well, I mean.
1: Oh, you didn't believe that. Don't listen to Jason Entz.
0: I'm going off
1: who
0: of the
1: tells you every year how great the coach is and how great the team is.
0: I'm going off the soccer nerds that are saying that this is the year Pulisic and they're in their prime. It's on home turf. This was going to be the year that if there was a year for Team USA to make a deep run in the World Cup, this would have been it. And it's
1: no one said that. I have not seen anyone say that. Who would ever think that?
0: I'm saying this was like rhetoric I was hearing like 8 years ago.
1: Oh, like, this year. Okay, yeah, so you're not saying analysis months or six months.
0: I'm saying back World Cup and the one before that, they're like, okay, so this is going to be
1: this will be the one.
0: Pulisic will be in his prime. There's some other young players. I don't follow soccer, so I don't know who they are. But there's a youth movement.
1: I don't know.
0: They're
1: going to
0: be
1: right.
0: in their prime, and it'll be on home soil. And this is going to be the one that if USA is going to do it, if we can get the right coach in there, and you know we can this. The pieces, like it's setting up that our talent. We have Pulisic, who's this like the best American player. He's going to have multiple years playing good soccer in England and in Europe and everything. He's going to get.
1: You just need to wrap it up. You keep doing these fake takes around one player who you might be mispronouncing his last name.
0: Pulisic, I'm saying it right?
1: I don't know.
0: Pulisic, right? Yeah.
1: Well, that's not That's not what you've always said. You said it like three different ways.
0: No, I haven't. I said Pulisic each time.
1: Texter says $10 says that Nick has broken up with someone via text or email.
0: No, I have been broken up via text or email, but I have not done that to somebody else.
1: I would say text and email are vastly different, though.
0: Yeah. No, I got broken up once via text, and I've only ever really broken up with...
1: You've never been broken up with email.
0: No, I've gotten broken up with text twice, and I broke up with somebody face-to-face twice.
1: There you go.
0: Yeah.
1: So you're a 50-50 man. That's pretty good.
0: Yeah.
1: I would say Nick's odds are better than anyone else.
0: Thank you.
1: Texter, Socrates passed America by. Texter, Cardinal Nick letting Donnie off the hook. It's predictable. Oh, well, that's been all day. Everything's been about Harden, or it's been about SGA flopping. I mean, it's been all day on the stations. That's all I heard. I haven't heard Donovan Mitchell's name mentioned five times today.
0: Donnie wasn't good, but, I mean, maybe the Knicks are just that good.
1: Well, I think that's probably the story. They're going to burn that city down.
0: It's going to be insane.
1: They're going to burn that city down. Boy, those tickets are going to be as ridiculous as any ticket price in this country.
0: Oh, that what? Okay.
1: In this country, I'll put it up against. I don't know where the number is going to start.
0: What's going to be?
1: I mean, those court sides are going to go for 20,000 plus. I mean, it might be more, maybe 50,000.
0: What's more expensive? Is it going to be a Knicks ticket or a World Cup?
1: No, ticket? Knicks ticket. Knicks, well, I think so.
0: I think.
1: I mean, there's only what the Garden holds. What 18, 19, 20?
0: 20.
1: I mean, whatever it is, something around there.
0: The
1: I mean, these stadiums 20. Are 60,000 people.
0: Yeah, that's true.
1: It's not even close.
0: Yeah, that's a good point. That's a good
1: point. All right, you have two. Go ahead.
0: All right, so first one, Indy 500. We have the final lap call if we want to hear that.
1: Oh, yeah, we should play that.
0: Yeah, let's play that, actually.
1: You want to play that?
0: Yeah.
1: I can't remember the name of the two analysts. Will Buxton is the guy who does the play-by-play. I think he was new to Fox last year. This is his second year calling. Now, for people that... people don't care. I'm not going to try to drop my knowledge on you like you care about this. Will Buxton, you know the F1 Netflix show that's very popular?
0: Drive to Survive
1: or whatever it's called. Will Buxton is one of the main personalities on that. IndyCar sold him on basically moving to America.
0: Oh, wow.
1: Calling the games, or the games, calling the races for IndyCar.
0: Right.
1: And
0: it's on Fox now.
1: And it's on Fox now. And he had been a reporter, basically. Not an on-air guy
0: so he went from
1: a reporter on F1 with a good personality to calling the races on Fox for IndyCar. And he wasn't as good last year, but I think he's great.
0: No, he sounded, this was such a great call.
1: I agree. It was, and by the way, it was way better than the radio call.
0: Oh,
1: I think it's called IndyCar Radio Network. MRN's what Patty Ice works for.
0: Yeah, Motor Racing.
1: So yeah, go ahead, take a listen.
0: Yeah, this was a really good call, I think.
9: Armstrong goes now. Foot to the floor. Malukas goes with him. One lap to decide it all at Indianapolis. Malukas hunting,
10: looking
9: to the high side,
10: looking
9: around
10: outside.
9: The outside, into the lead. Malukas leads with one to go. Rosenqvist around the outside of his teammate through one, into the short chute in two.
11: Teammates battle side by side, but out front, the young American chasing his first win off turn two.
9: David Malukas goes to defend. The MSR driver still side by side, but will that play into Malukas' hands? And here comes Pato O'Ward. Malukas is out in front.
10: Side-by-side behind.
9: It's not over yet. Malukas has to defend from Rosenqvist. Great run off the final corner. Here comes Rosenqvist. Malukas defends. Who has it? Over the line. Who's it going to be?
10: Outside.
9: It's Rosenqvist.
11: Oh, my goodness.
9: Whoa. Oh, what a month of May.
1: That's basically the call. For people that don't know, the guy that was leading, young guy, Malukas just passed him. And we could have had Rosenqvist on last week.
0: We could have had Malukas too. We could have had Malukas.
1: We could have had a lot. You could have had a lot of those guys. So what's your weekend overreaction with that?
0: All right. So I was actually shocked by this, and I'm switching it up. I typed it backwards.
1: Okay.
0: But I still think nationally, the Derby is looked at as more of an event. But in terms of the actual sport itself, they're both niche sports. I always thought the Indy 500 was the bigger of the two. And maybe I'm trying too hard to look past my location bias and everything like that.
1: Well, you should have location bias.
0: No one
1: there would think that. Everyone here would think what you're thinking, for the most part.
0: But so, did you see the ratings?
12: No, I did not.
0: The Derby ratings were, they got 19.6 million on NBC in primetime.
1: Right.
0: And, I mean, obviously, that's the primetime move. It worked out in terms of ratings and everything like that. It's a new home for IndyCar.
1: And it's a two-minute race.
0: It's a two-minute race.
1: I mean, the IndyCar comes on at 10 a.m., and it's not, I mean, it's every bit of a four-hour race.
0: But
1: every bit. I didn't see the ratings. What were they?
0: They got 975,000.
12: Yeah.
0: Like, down from 1.1 million last year on NBC.
1: But that is a little bit surprising that they went down, because I thought the race was half good and half junk, and this happens a lot. Here's what I would say about the two events. I would say that now the Derby is very much not our event locally. Indy 500 is very much a local event.
0: But I always
1: that's the main difference that I see.
0: I always thought auto racing resonated, even though it's a niche. No. I know IndyCar is a niche.
1: IndyCar is
0: ever since the split, like the rating, they never really recovered from the kart split, IRL split that happened late '90s, early aughts.
1: No.
0: Like, but I always thought it was bigger, but then when you look at the ratings, I mean, it was still like an hour long broadcast. Hour and a half long broadcast for the Kentucky Derby.
1: Yeah.
0: I mean, the race itself, you're right, is only 2 minutes compared to two and a half hours.
1: I would say nationally, there's no doubt that the Derby resonates more with nationally. And I think one reason, a little bit of that, is because it's much shorter. Hmm. You have to dedicate very little time. You know exactly when it's going to happen.
0: True.
1: You can dial in for 30 minutes or so, watch it, and it does cater nationally on TV much more towards women. There is no doubt about that. The Kentucky Derby having better ratings is not surprising. My read of it being on, you know, kind of both sides, attending both events. Now, I've attended way more derbies than I have the Indianapolis 500s. Here's how I would break it down. The Indy 500 is much more of a, you arrive at the butt crack of dawn, and by 5 o'clock, you're leaving.
0: Mm-hmm.
1: Okay? That's the same with Carb Day on Friday. You arrive, you party in the morning, early afternoon, and then you leave. The Derby is more of a, you leisurely arrive.
0: Yeah.
1: And you're more partying on the back end on that Friday and Saturday. Yeah. That was one of the conversations.
0: Even before the time change.
1: Right. Obviously, the clientele and the dress of the Derby, how people dress, has greatly went to the, it costs a lot of money to go to the Kentucky Derby.
0: Right.
1: Okay, it costs much less money to go to the Indianapolis 500.
0: Right.
1: It's
0: also a bigger track and everything.
1: It is much more geared to
0: the common man.
1: The common man drinking as much as possible, that sort of thing. It's one reason why, you know, they've really went away from, I don't think they've done, I think organically the infield's been less and less popular for the Kentucky Derby as it becomes more and more expensive to go to the Kentucky Derby.
0: My
1: view as well is, you know, it does feel like, you know, many people believe the Derby has went away from the local. I believe to some extent that is true.
0: I agree.
1: You know, we're in the media, so we don't always see it probably. But I feel like that is the case. I don't think that's the case. It's very much more of a local feel. I don't know. There's a lot of similarities. I don't know. Now they did lift the TV ban at the 500. The last 2 years, because they were able to sell out the grandstands.
0: Yeah.
1: They have one of those archaic, and I was on radio, I was never allowed. They were always like weird about us talking about it, because if it didn't make TV, well, radio always had it.
0: Right.
1: Does that make sense?
0: Okay.
1: Or it'd be on tape delay. Now, the last 2 years, maybe even three, but I think the last two, I can't remember, it might be the last 3 years, that they've actually sold out enough tickets on the grandstands to put it on TV locally.
0: So it's
1: locally on TV. I don't know. Here's the thing. They are huge events that are totally not the same in every bit on who they are, they are not the same.
0: No,
1: at all.
0: No, they're racist. Not at all. That's the only thing they have in common.
1: That is racist. But there's nothing the same.
0: No.
1: The clientele's not the same.
0: No, no.
1: How people look there
0: the
1: are not the same.
0: Yeah.
1: The pageantry's not the same. There's nothing about them. And by the way, the broadcast is not the same. And again, this is why I think it's a tough watch. You have there. They only run on maybe one or two smaller ovals all year.
0: Yeah. Yeah.
1: They don't run on this. So the problem you have with the 500, which it's not a big deal there because you can just, you have beer. By the way, the 500, you can bring in your own cooler.
0: Oh, yeah, you can.
1: Okay.
0: Yeah.
1: But the reason that it's a bad, not a bad broadcast, but a tough one is you can get the, couple years of they've had delays, but you can get the they start racing, have a wreck, have a caution, start racing, have another caution, have
0: right.
1: another caution, because what they're running is not what they run.
0: Oh yeah,
1: what they're running by doing the 500 is not what they do all year long.
0: No, it's a lot of road courses,
1: and so you can have you can have a tire clip the apron. And you can spin a car. Joseph Newgarden, who won it back-to-back years, it happened to him. He is easily one of the top three or four drivers in the world. He clipped his tire on the apron. It spun him into the wall. I mean, the final 15, 20 laps, Nick, they had three or four cautions. They red flagged the race. I mean, so you have a four-hour broadcast, and you have 2.5 hours of them killing time.
0: Right, just tap dancing.
1: You have to be dedicated to the broadcast.
0: No, you're absolutely
1: like
0: right.
1: I say, you got to be dedicated to a four-hour race. If you're there, it doesn't matter.
0: Right,
1: you're out there,
0: drinking,
1: it's fine weather. You're drinking. You have a good time. I get up and go pee in the trough. Like it's that sort of thing. But
0: well, wasn't that an issue like 4 years ago or what? It might have been when you were up there. But like you said, they're not used to. I mean, this is like I'm not an IndyCar expert, but I think this is by far the one super speedway that they race on. But it was like all the Honda engines blew.
1: Yeah, that was the year that I was up there. A bunch of Honda engines blew up.
0: Yeah, because Fernando Alonso, that happened to him. He was the big name that came over from F1 and was like in third place, and his engine just exploded.
1: Yeah, no, Honda won this year.
0: Yeah, no, they did. But a couple years ago, literally, it was like six or seven cars just blew an engine.
1: Yeah, so anyway, I mean, it is what it is.
0: If we went to, I
1: like both. They're complete, like, they could not be more different.
0: You're 100%
1: right. They could not be more different.
0: But there are also things that, like, transcend the sports, like, lexicon. Like, they're events. You don't have to be a fan of horse racing to know the Kentucky Derby. You don't have to be a fan of auto racing to know the Indy 500.
1: Right.
0: Like, but if I were to go to, I don't know, Minneapolis, Minnesota, and ask some guy there, what are you watching? You'd say hockey. I'd be like, no, no, no. Okay, like, what? If you had to watch the Kentucky Derby or the Indy 500, which one do you think he would pick?
1: Right.
0: Like, you know, does it resonate with him? Like, that's the one I kind of wonder about, like, nationally, which is the bigger event.
1: I think it's totally different. I think it's a derby.
0: I think it is, too. Yeah. But is it?
1: I think it's a derby.
0: Is it 19 times more popular than... Because based on the ratings,
1: I don't know. I'd have to look. I haven't seen the rating stuff. I don't know. I don't know on this. I don't know. I really don't know. I wish I did know. So anyway, all right. There we go. 437-9680.
0: I got one more.
1: You got one more.
0: One
1: all right, quickly.
0: More. All right, very quickly. If Momcilovic goes to Kentucky, UK has the better roster.
1: Yeah, I gotta think about this. I'm not ready to commit my answer on this. Is that wrong of me?
0: No, because I'm with you. I'm
1: not ready to commit my thought on this.
0: The rivalry in me says no.
1: What scares me at the same time? Louisville's guards scare me.
0: Yes. Yes.
1: I don't mind saying it.
0: And I don't know how good UK is, but they have depth in the wing position.
1: Yeah.
0: They're.
1: No, I don't know how good they are. No, I think you're probably right. So, all right, we'll take a break. 437-9680. We'll come back. A couple different items I want to get to, including a thought on Malachi Moreno, a thought on Momcilovic. Obviously, Arizona now maybe being involved. We'll discuss it. We'll do it next year on ESPN 680.
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14: Kurt Cignetti has led the Indiana Hoosiers to the national championship in one of the great coaching jobs of all time.
15: Seattle Seahawks have won Super Bowl 60. in pretty dominating fashion. 29-13, they win their second Vince Lombardi trophy.
16: There's been a blank space in the Michigan trophy case. We'll write their name, Michigan, the 2026 men's basketball national champion.
17: One of the youngest rosters in recent memory has just completed one of the finest seasons in NBA history. The Oklahoma City Thunder have their first championship.
18: Golden Temple and Sheree Neville make history in the Kentucky Derby.
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1: Here's the one thing I would say, Nick, between the two, quickly, is, like, when you get to the 500, Nick, you ain't leaving, brother.
0: Oh, you are 100% right.
1: The traffic around it is, it's an unbelievable scene.
0: Oh, getting into it, if you try to get into the race after 10 a.m.,
1: good luck. You're not, I mean, it is a get there super, super, super early. Like if I were to tell someone to go, I would tell them to leave Louisville at 4:30 in the morning.
0: 100%. I've got friends that leave that go every year that they're on the road packed up by 5:30 at the latest.
1: Oh, at the latest. You want to be, I think, even on the road a little bit before. And then I would park somewhere about a half mile away.
0: Yeah.
1: And walk it in.
0: That's
1: what I, and walk, maybe even a little bit more than a half mile, pay someone there, walk in. You don't want to park next to the, You don't want to park next to the track because then you're never going to be able to get out.
0: At all.
1: Then you're and I will say this. I've learned this from experience. The media lot is full at like 5 a.m.
0: Yeah. Yeah. So
1: if you get a media pass. Now, I did see. I can't believe I didn't send you this picture. Your boy Dokic interviewing Cignetti.
0: Oh, boy.
1: Look at that.
0: Oh, IU royalty. For a split second, I thought Dokic was wearing scrubs.
1: There's no doubt about it. But look at that.
0: That's
1: how about those guys?
0: Hoosier legends.
1: How about that? Does it get better than that? Texas says the MAGA 500. I will say between those two events, not a ton of Kamala Harris.
0: That's which one has more libs? Probably the 500.
1: Well, just because they have more numbers.
0: Yeah. And also it's cheaper. Know. There's a lot
1: horse
0: of
1: horse racing.
0: Kids.
1: You got New York and you got California people.
0: Yeah, that's a good point.
1: You got California
0: that's
1: people.
0: That's a good point.
1: Right?
0: That's a good point. My gut reaction with the 500 is a little bit more.
1: Texter, is the 500 where we got the Hannah Loves Her Wiener sound from Drunk Patty Ice?
0: Yes, I think.
1: Oh, right? Was it?
0: I thought it was. Or was maybe it was the Brickyard.
1: I thought that's what it was.
0: The Brickyard.
1: That's the opposite. You can get in and out of the Brickyard with ease.
0: Oh,
1: they'll give you tickets. Do you want to go? Please.
0: What's the old joke?
1: Can you go?
0: Yeah, call in. First prize, 2 tickets. Second prize, 4 tickets. Like...
1: Oh, goodness. Anyway.
0: That was one of the worst sporting events I've ever been
1: What's
0: to.
1: That? The Brickyard?
0: My buddy won a contest at UPS. This was awesome. And so he got a plus one, so he took me. And we went up there, and we got to meet David Ruderman. He was the UPS driver. Got to meet Dale Jarrett. Did a pit tour. It was awesome. Took a picture kissing the bricks. That was fun.
1: Nice.
0: That was great. But then they put us in decent seats, like turn 3. But it was right in the sun, and this was the race only true gearheads will remember this. But
1: boy, you could just move, I would think. But go ahead. Sorry.
0: It was still decently attended at this point.
1: Okay.
0: This is like 2008, 2009. This was the race that they had tire issues.
1: They kept burning up tires.
0: And so they had mandatory pit stops.
1: Yeah.
0: Every 15 laps.
1: Yeah.
0: It was
1: terrible.
0: Oh, and at the time, they only took cash. So, like a dumbass, I didn't get cash beforehand. So I was in line
1: for the ATM
0: for 45 minutes trying to get cash so I could buy a damn beer and a cheeseburger. And I was gone 45 minutes. I went up there and I missed 30 laps.
1: Because they had to
0: do pit stops. So I didn't miss as much as I thought.
1: Yeah, I remember what you're talking about.
0: I don't even remember who won. I think Jimmy Johnson.
1: Yeah, I mean, next year we're going to try to take our son up there, just to watch him on some practice day. It's also an event like the Derby that you don't take a kid to.
0: Yeah.
1: A kid's got to be at least 12, yeah. 10 to 12.
0: Yeah.
1: At least. You can do it, but of course, maybe, you know, some people don't, you know, fall down in mud and lay there either. You know, some people can go and have some beer and enjoy the time and, you know, sit with the family and not drink 700 beer and not, you know, vape 3 vapes and have a crane level
0: gummies.
1: Bunch of gummies. Yeah. Yeah. I don't know. Not everyone's got to do what we would do. I don't know. I really don't know any other way to say it.
0: Some people can just have a hot dog and a beer and
1: be with their family and drink 5 or 6 beers. It's not that big of a deal. Unfortunately, I don't know too many of those people. That's basically what I'm getting at. But the guy that gets there early to do the techno at the snake pit,
0: oh, yeah,
1: that's a special kind of guy. Like, that's not something that I could do. It's white people chaos. That's basically what it is.
0: Yeah.
1: It really is.
0: But that does resonate with the youngs. I work with a lot of youngs in the service industry.
1: There's some old, ugly people that are at that snake pit.
0: That are in the snake pit. Yeah, I can only imagine.
1: But there's a lot of flashing.
0: Oh, boy.
1: It's not all young. By a lot, not all of it. Not very much of it. Something you don't want to see. It's like, oh, we're at a nude beach. Yeah, but... Speaking of a nude beach, how about this? Biscuit made it Facebook official with his girl. How about that?
0: Proud of our boy. Proud of our boy. It's about damn time, dude.
1: I mean, he did.
0: We love her. She's great.
1: Didn't he say that Facebook official wasn't a big deal that he did it.
0: Yeah, right. Yeah.
1: So I don't know how to take that. Is it a big deal? Then if it's not a big deal, then don't do it. Yeah. Or if it's not a big deal, then why not just do it?
0: I don't know if we pressured him into doing that.
1: I didn't pressure him into it. You think he got pressured?
0: I did. I busted his chops.
1: Is he in today? Because if I'm Menace, I'm leading with it.
0: I'm
1: leading with it today.
0: I got to be honest. I busted his chops because he always.
1: Your chops.
0: I was being defensive.
1: Yeah, you should be. He gets on you for every take you have.
0: Well, not just that, but, you know, hey.

0: And so,
1: is it because he can't score double figures and had 11 rebounds in one game in the final month of the season? Has anything to do with that? He averaged 7 points a game. Does it have anything to do with that?
0: Probably.
1: Does it? I mean, what are we doing? By the way, let's make sure we keep this sound from – I saw Big Rig. Let's keep this sound from Big Rig.
0: Oh, boy.
1: He hates Goodman, so we want to keep this sound from a long ways. We're going to hide this sound somewhere in the Dropbox that Tulio will never be able to find. Here's Goodman on Moreno. Go ahead.
2: You know, as I talked to a bunch of NBA guys the other day, they were overwhelming in their decision-making that Moreno should go back to school next year. This is a kid that wasn't even supposed to play a lot this year, if you think about it, as a freshman. You know, it was going to be Jaden Quaintance. And then obviously he was hurt, and Malachi was kind of pressed into service a year earlier than anybody expected, including himself. Played really well, got better over the course of the year, and put his name in for the draft just to kind of get feedback as much as anything. And then it became a real question whether or not he was going to go and keep his name in for the NBA draft. But ultimately, I think it was a combination of factors here. Number one, the feeling that he could be a lock first rounder next year if he came back, where right now he probably would have needed some help to get in that late first round, and more likely was going to be an early second rounder. And the money was certainly a factor here. You know, he had the leverage over Mark Pope in Kentucky, and they were proactive over the last few days, I've been told, in making sure that they compensated him well enough.
1: All right, so, well, that's what I care about is at the end, because I don't think it's a surprise that people thought, well, Malachi Moreno came back to school. I don't think that's a surprise to anybody. I think the majority of people believed that that was what was going to happen. Now, you know, my confidence shook a little bit. I'm not going to act like it didn't. It went from like, yeah, it's like 90-95%, or it's like, okay, maybe it's more like 65%, which is a big move. But I don't know if, because he's a local kid who loves UK, if he played it this way, that he didn't want to put his name in the portal, and the only way to create leverage was then to get everyone to believe that you were a first-round pick. I'm sitting here, I'm on the microphone not knowing what the answer is.
0: I put this on the show sheet. I think this was just a massive spin.
1: Well, job. I think somewhat. But we know Kevin O'Connor, this is Kevin O'Connor, right?
0: Yeah.
1: Of Yahoo, who we've tried to get on, consistently thought that, you know, had multiple mock drafts where he was a first rounder. Now, with that being said, everybody else basically had him as a second rounder. Now, everyone thought that, that the workouts were fine, that his measurements, you know, that everyone kind of had the same take that not this year, but next year. And that's what Goodman said there. Now, I would warn against that, this imaginary thought that a guy's going to go back to school and just automatically be better, but be better to where he's one of the more dominant players in the low post in the country, and that is now going to go from a second-round pick to a guy that's going to be seen as for sure a second-rounder. I hope that happens. It would definitely make Kentucky and him much more interesting, but I'm not willing just to say that. I you know, I need to see development. I mean, Malachi Moreno hit the wall at the end of the year. I mean, there were some games down the stretch to where they were going to Brandon Garrison more than him. So, when all is said and done, Moreno did not get the feedback from the NBA that he was a first rounder. If so, he would have stuck in the draft. There is no doubt about it. Now, I am also interested in Kentucky. I'd love to know how much more they gave him.
0: Yeah.
1: If they gave him more, how much more, what kind of bump was there at the end, and the way that he and his agent played this out without hitting the portal and still finding a way to get leverage is all sorts of interesting to me. Now, the other thing today before we get out of here, I guess we got to play sound of the day too, don't we? Get that ready. We'll play that. Get that ready. Is the newest on Milan Momcilovic is Goodman saying today that what he's heard is that right now Kentucky and St. John's are the two schools

0: going after him the most. I would imagine he could be making his decision at any point. And on top of it, that Arizona is of the belief that they are going to lose Koa Pete. Now, obviously, Momcilovic and Koa Pete don't play the same position, but if Koa Pete went back to Arizona, that would be a chunk of change. He would go back and make a lot of money, and he might be a guy that goes to the NBA and is a second-round pick. I mean, this might, everyone says, why would you do it? Well, Koa Pete might do this. He might go, and he might be 35th overall and leave however million dollars on the table. I don't know what to believe here. We have went weeks of playing sound about how Louisville is heavily involved. And now everyone's telling me, well, Louisville's not involved. And I don't know what's true and not true. I got to be honest. All I do know is the combination of Louisville, Kentucky, St. John's. Last week, Nick, we heard murmurings of UCLA. And then today, today you have Arizona. So, I mean, we're talking Arizona. If UCLA rides in, Rick Pitino and Mike Rapoli, I don't know if Louisville would still be involved. I mean, they obviously have paid and have had a lot of money, and there is no one who is more desperate than Mark Pope. There is no one more desperate than Mark Pope in college basketball. So there you go. I'm sure Strebel will talk about that today as well. All right, do you want to do sound of the day? Now, is this all in one?
1: It's all in one. Yeah.
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7: 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Kentucky and Indiana basketball have announced a new date for their showdown in Lucas Oil Stadium in Indianapolis. The game has been moved up to November 20th, the week before Thanksgiving. It was originally scheduled for December 27th. Exact tip-off time is yet to be announced. The game is part of the recently renewed multi-year series between the programs, which returned in 2025, and a 72-60 victory for Kentucky in Lexington. The game time change has made it more likely that Louisville and Kentucky will meet up in their traditional December date. Both local programs retain key pieces for next season, as Malachi Moreno has announced that he will return to Kentucky next season, and Florey Badunga has announced that he's withdrawn his name from the NBA draft, and he will play for the Cards this upcoming season. Both still in hot pursuit for Iowa State transfer Milan Momcilovic, who has until midnight tomorrow night to make his decision. The Louisville Kings are a game away from reaching the UFL playoffs in their first year of existence after they knock off the Dallas Renegades 37-23 on Sunday. They just need to beat the Columbus Aviators in Crew Stadium next weekend to qualify for the four-team playoff. The Cincinnati Reds are back in action tonight against the Mets after taking the opener 7-2. And we'll have it for you at 6:40 here on ESPN 680. And the Louisville Bats start a six-game home series against the St. Paul Saints later tonight. Coming up next, it's a roundtable with Round Day, the SportsCenter.
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12: Big drinks on the big deck. Ah, yes. Yes. That just occupied a very small part of my three-day weekend, Tanner. I didn't have a lot of time to sit on the big deck.
13: And a lot of rain.
12: A lot of rain. I was gone most of the weekend. So I was able to do it yesterday for Memorial Day. So I was able to do that. So it was very, very nice. But, yeah. This rain is continuing to hang around. It's going to move out tomorrow. Everyone near their outdoor work plans tomorrow. It's the roundtable here on ESPN 681 057 437 9680 UPS Jobs text line. If you want to get in on the show, that's the best way to do it. Justin Jeffries will be here about, what do you say, 4 o'clock, Tanner?
13: Yes.
12: Yes, 4 o'clock. So he'll be here at 4 o'clock. We'll have Jack Grossman on at 5 o'clock to talk about this Kentucky-Indiana basketball game. Because, to be honest with you, I have no idea what Darren DeVries has done in the transfer portal. I know he's got a really good portal class compared to Kentucky's, and, you know, that can change. But we'll talk to Jack.
13: He got the twins from Notre Dame.
12: Yeah, the twins from Notre Dame. Yes, yes. But they have a good portal class. I mean, they're top 10 ranked portal class. So we'll have Jack Grossman to kind of break down what he thinks about that. And the date, as you heard, Zach Cantrell there in the Sports Center, the date has been moved up to November. So that leads us to believe that probably maybe Kentucky Louisville back late December, and I would be very happy for that, Tanner. That early game just never I mean, of course, yes, Texter, I know we needed the rain. I understand we needed the rain.
13: That guy's definitely a father.
12: Oh, he might even be a grandfather.
13: Yeah.
12: He may be. This is a very grandfatherly. We needed the rain. I know this is an inconvenience. I know we needed the rain. The referee was like 8 feet below normal water line or whatever. So Weinberg's on the case. So I don't worry about it. Weinberg's on the case. But anyway, I don't think he lost the game, and it felt weird anyway because that rarely happens, but they did this year, and it just felt weirder that it was that early in the season. So hopefully we'll get that moved back.
13: I'm just happy that we don't have to deal with, this is Pope's fault. No, this is PK's fault.
12: Argument between, yes. Yeah. You're right, Tanner. I agree with you.
13: Besides everyone being like, why is it on Tuesday in November? And then it was, because I remember I said, like,
12: kind of was on a Tuesday.
13: Yeah, and I remember saying, like, this is the most first world problem ever, and everyone was like, shut up, Tanner, just let us argue.
12: Let us get mad. Well, you know what that's called? There's a term for that. It's called luxury debating.
13: Mm-hmm.
12: There's a term. Yeah. I heard it's luxury debating because you don't have that much really in life to worry about. Like, you're not debating on whether or not.
13: If those teams play on a Tuesday.
12: Yeah. It's not like, you know, should we grow this type of food or that type of food? Or should we move locations because there may be a rival tribe, creeping up on us? Or maybe there's predators in the area. We're not debating those things. We're debating whether or not crappy college basketball coaches will face off against each other if it's too early or not, and whose fault it was. It's a luxury debate. So that's
13: not miss those days.
12: No, that was so terrible. Dumb. So we'll start with the big news. And then, what a very newsy weekend. Very late. I mean, we'll start here. How was your Memorial Day? What did you do?
13: We finished up painting the house.
12: That's right. You're doing work on the new house.
13: I mowed the lawn, which is.
12: With your zero-turn motor, which your lawnmower that you love.
13: Despite all the rain, I managed to get the sunburn on the one day that my neck got sunburnt. One day that we didn't have rain. Then we cooked some hot dogs and burgers on the grill.
12: Nice.
13: But I bought way too much, not realizing that Hope's family wasn't going to be there for too long because her mom had to work that night or last night. So I got, like, bratwurst and stuff, and then it was like, did like the grill for an hour, and they're like, "All right, we got to get out of here." And I was like, "Oh, shoot!
12: You want a dog to go?
13: Yeah, please.
12: You want a dog to go? One for the road?
13: Yeah,
12: and spent an hour sweating my ass off over this charcoal. Take a dog to go. Come
13: please.
12: On, please. That is too much. Well, you have leftovers now.
13: Yeah. Oh no. Yeah, I got.
12: That's a positive.
13: More than a ton. Yeah.
12: There you go. You eat for a week.
13: Mm-hmm.
12: Don't have to worry about going to the store. I wish I had that problem. We don't have leftovers anymore for the most part. Unless I make a gigantic something, pot of something, or because my kids just eat the hell out of it.
13: I think that's what we're gonna do now. A crock pot here soon. Sooner than later.
12: If it was just me and my wife, and this is what I plan to do whenever we're in retirement, we don't have any kids, then I'm going to make like one gigantic meal on like a Sunday, and just we can just eat on that the rest of the week. And just kind of, because it's just going to be the two of us.
13: Smart.
12: Yeah, my parents do that all the time. They'll make something really big on like Sunday, and then they'll just last throughout the week. And like I said, we don't really get leftovers because the kids devour all of it. My grocery bill.
13: Growing kids.
12: Yeah, you think? My grocery bill is disgusting. I mean, it's nowhere to the point of Mark Blankenbaker's electric bill. He texted Andy, Creighton, and I like his bill for 1 month. It was, I almost fainted and had a heart attack. It was terrible.
13: Think about it.
12: It was absolutely terrible.
13: He gets to save money on gas.
12: Yeah,
13: but
12: that money saved part of that electric bill to the electric bill, charging the Tesla. So again, sorry, Blank, sorry, Diener. Electric car is the most overrated thing on the planet. You're not really saving anything. You're not saving nature because they had to get all of the rare earth materials out to build the batteries in third world countries. I'll save money on gas. Well, then you swap it for the amount of money you're going to spend on your electric bill because you're charging your freaking Tesla or whatever in the garage. So you're not really saving that much money. It's a scam. They're a scam. They were a scam to all these people. The earth's getting too hot. No bleep. It's earth. The climate's changed for the billions of years we've been in existence as a planet. No kidding. The climate changes. Guess what? The poles have also shifted. Guess what? We also used to be one big continent, and then plate tectonics splits apart. The Earth changes. That's what happens. So what they did is, like, everyone's scared of climate change. Let's push electric cars because gas is the bad guy. It's a scam. It's a giant scam. Sorry, I'll get off my soapbox, but I'll never buy an electric car. There's scams, and people that do, sorry, Blank, are dopes.
13: Does Blank have one of the bumper stickers that says, I bought it before I knew he was a bad guy or something? You know,
12: no.
13: You know what I'm talking about.
12: I know you're talking about, but I do. Okay, yeah, I wish he had that.
13: That would be funny.
12: I liked Elon before he ran Doge. Texter, Blank has an AI data center in his basement. That must be it. He may have an AI data center in his basement. So not only, he's also ruining the water. He's ruining the earth, the electricity and the water. Streeble, you lost your X battle last night. LOL. I'm glad you finally gave up and went to bed. Cards fan ratio. That, no, they didn't. I won that. It wasn't a ratio. It was not a ratio. Do you know what a ratio is? Do you know how the ratio is when you get more negative comments than likes? That's not what happened at all. And I was right. Your all's football program is mid-tier, mid-juice, and that's, there's nothing wrong with that. You're a fine football program, but you just, you know, for example, he's talking about somebody by the name of L1C4LOR Cards. On Twitter said, Jeff Brohm had this man fired after back-to-back ass kickings, to which I said, UofL went 6-6 against Stoops, and Brohm lost to him during UofL's best season under Brohm. Again, UofL football is only a big deal in the heads of Louisville fans, and they all try to do the whole Scott Satterfield, Satterfield, Satterfield, Satterfield. I was like, well, he did beat Brohm and Petrino both. It wasn't all just Sat's fault, you bird brain dopes. So they had 234 likes, and there's not close to 234 comments under it. So no, a ratio is when your comment to like ratio is on the side of the comments over the likes. And no, I'm not a liar. I'm 100% telling the truth. And if you can't handle it, then you can't handle the truth. There's also Kentucky fans mixed in there that are saying positive things. So, no, Cards fans didn't ratio my ass last night. You need to get out of here with that. You don't know what you're talking about at all. Not at all. A little plate tectonic talk on a Tuesday. That's very alliterative of you. Yes, it is. Let's see here. Blank liked Elon more after Doge.
9: That would not shock me.
12: With four kids, you're never retiring, buddy. No, you're probably right about that. I think Blank's high electric bill comes from his pool heater, not his car. He says the pool heater's efficient. He said it's gas powered. So the pool heater is natural gas. So it's not part of his electric bill. Hybrids are the way to go. Love the gas mileage I get. I agree with you, Big Rig, on electric cars. 30 years from now, we will look back and say this was a disaster and a scam. I agree with you. UofL football is a major player on the national scene, while Little Willie's team is a total afterthought. You're not a national player on any scene. Nobody thinks about you. No one, except for you. You're the only ones that have these discussions. Nobody else. Spite of my ass. Oh, we'll get to that. And Vince Merrill's tweet. Vince Merrill had a tweet last night that gave us all the warm and fuzzies. And then later at 5:30, Blank got called a grandpa this weekend.
13: Speaking of grandpa,
12: it's a great story.
13: Big Dog's a grandpa.
12: I did see that. Congratulations to Vince Merrill.
13: That's awesome.
12: I'll crush you in the next segment, but I'll congratulate you now.
13: Oh, and then
12: he's his first grandchild. That's exciting.
13: Yeah, that's huge. I love that Brahms in the photo, too, just like pointing at the baby. Like, he's kind of doing the Vince Merrill point.
12: He's doing the Vince Merrill point. 100%.
13: Look at this baby.
12: 100%. He's pointing at that baby the way Vince Merrill points at people, like, hey, look at this guy. He's doing the Vince Merrill. That's a great pickup on you, Tanner. You're 100% right. But he's like,
13: they're
12: hey,
13: friends.
12: Hey, look at this baby. Hey, it's a baby. Yeah. Hey, baby. So congrats. All right, the big news over the weekend.
13: He's going to be playing tight end for me in about 20 years.
12: Was it a boy?
13: I think so.
12: I don't know.
13: I don't know. I didn't do that much research. What gender is Vince Merrill's grandchild?
12: Well, I don't know.
13: Yeah, like,
12: calm
13: I don't
12: down
13: know
12: on that, Tanner.
13: I didn't do that research.
12: Texture.
13: But hey, maybe Title IX, except if Creighton gets involved.
12: If Creighton gets involved, the Title IX is going to be stripped from
13: but
12: U of L.
13: Maybe it's a girl and it plays tight end for the Cards. Exactly.
12: What will Creighton say about that?
13: I don't think that's allowed.
12: No, it could be allowed.
13: No. Oh, him? You know what I'm... It's the reference to the Katie sound where it's like...
12: Oh, yeah.
13: Wait,
12: yeah,
13: Katie's allowed in the
12: locker room?
13: I don't think that's allowed.
12: What do you think about U of L having a lady tight end? Jackson Dart's not driving an electric car. Damn it. Whistleblower claims CIA used DNA from Ancestry and 23andMe customers in search for aliens. I've read that article today. We'll dive into that more on Weird Wednesday for sure. So yeah, we'll get to that. Don't worry, Texter. We only have one more day. Tanner was confused on what day it was.
13: I was
12: earlier. I am.
13: When I got the text that JJ was going to be here, I was like, why would he be here on a Monday?
12: It's Monday.
13: Oh yeah, it's Tuesday.
12: It's Tuesday.
13: And I walked in. I was like, where's the Chick-fil-A? And all the canes was gone.
12: All the canes was gone.
13: And
12: I know.
13: I was like, ah. So all I saw was the napkins.
12: I just got a coffee. By the way, shout out to Nick Valvano for buying the reusable K-Cup.
13: Oh, that was
12: thing.
13: Massive
12: that was
13: move.
12: Money. Yeah, because there was never any,
13: not only just one. We have four.
12: Like four. Yeah, because we have a bunch of ground coffee in the cabinet back there, which is fine. But we don't have a traditional coffee pot. Louis has a French roast. I'm not learning to do how to do a French roast. A French drip.
13: French press.
12: French press. I'm not learning how to do a French press. Okay? I'm an American. I want American coffee products. I don't need French coffee products. They can stay the hell over there in France. I don't need a French press. I want a Keurig, or I just want a coffee pot. So he didn't have a coffee pot. All he has Keurigs, and there were no K-Cups. There were never K-Cups. And then Nick and I were talking back there. This is like 2 weeks ago. And I was venting like I'm venting now. And he's like, well, I just went on Amazon and bought some of the reusable K-Cups. And I was like, I could kiss you right now, Nick. Thank you. That was awesome. So I get to enjoy some coffee.
13: A month ago or 2 months ago, Nick was like, hey, I got some K-Cups. He has this little souvenir Zamboni thing from the Predators game where like you get like chicken nuggets and fries and you open up the top of the Zamboni. It's all the foods in there. So he has that on his desk along with all the other miscellaneous things.
12: But yeah, including the lion, the animals.
13: And he was like, I got, right. And then he's like, I got some K-Cups in there if you want some. And I was like, oh man, thank you. I was really tired. And,
12: I am too today. I don't know why.
13: And then I opened it and I was like, hey, you do realize all of this is decaf. And he went, oh, shoot. That's why I've been so tired throughout the days for the past, like, 2 weeks. And I was like, you didn't read decaffeinated?
12: Yeah. It's right there, bold, on the front. I hope this was a pre-made K-Cup, so hopefully this isn't decaf. All right, so the big news today is, there's not a ton of big news going on. We'll talk. Don't worry, Texas. What about Donnie? We're watching Donnie getting clapped right now. The Kentucky got one, Tanner. Louisville got lost. the more things change, the more they stay the same. Anywho, Malachi Moreno is back.

0: York, go New York, go.
1: Fun fact, the guy that made that song,
0: yeah,
2: like Jesse something, it's her something, I don't know.
0: You got me.
1: He is a minority owner of the Atlanta Hawks.
0: Wow, really?
1: Yeah, and he made Go New York, Go.
0: That's weird.
1: It's one of the funnier things. Bob Valvano taught me that.
0: Oh, there you go. Well, congrats to the Knicks. We'll get to that next day. But anyway, Malachi Moreno comes back to Kentucky, and I mean, it's a big deal. It's a big deal in the sense of you get your starting center back. You get a freshman that NBA scouts liked enough to ask to come to multiple workouts. I mean, I can't remember the exact amount of teams that he worked out for, but there were multiple teams that he worked out for. He's a returning player, which means that you have that continuity that is so coveted in college athletics, in the era of the transfer portal. So Malachi Moreno checks off a number of boxes for Mark Pope and Kentucky. And now you're not in a panic mode as to, oh gosh, we can't have Frank Kepnong be our starting center. Who do we have to go out there and get? So you don't have to go on the international route to find a starting center. You have your starting center coming back with Malachi Moreno. And it was a very celebratory night on BBN. Now, that's not to say that Malachi Moreno is just going to come in and be a force, because the trajectory of his season really, really dropped off the last month when it came to bleep cutting time in the SEC and in the tournament. His production value decreased substantially to where Mark Pope was going to have to play Brandon Garrison more minutes. And depending on the mood that Brandon Garrison was in that particular morning, that could be a good thing or it could be a very, very bad thing. A couple times where he had to play big minutes, it worked out for Kentucky. Like against Missouri, he had a fantastic game in the SEC tournament. So this isn't a, you know, I think about other players, Tanner, that we've waited on in the past, like, for example, Otega Owe last year. I mean, that was a
1: preseason all.
0: Yeah, preseason all.
1: Preseason SEC player of the year.
0: You knew he's going to be all SEC, first team, second mm-hmm. team. He ended up being second team, but you knew he's going to be all SEC. You know, you don't know that about Malachi Moreno right now, right? You hope that he listens to whatever feedback these combine scouts are giving him and that he can translate that into becoming a better player. Not that he wasn't already a good player, but he has some glaring issues that he needs to work on. One, first and foremost, obviously, is this strength, his conditioning. I think that is the reason why his production was so poor at the end of the season. His body just wasn't ready for the SEC and the physicality of the SEC. I mean, I'm sorry, but not many 18, 19-year-olds are going to go up against Ruben Chinyelu and win that battle. You know, they were playing high school basketball the year before, because unlike, you know, center in college basketball is a position to where even if you have, like, elite athleticism, that doesn't tell the whole story. Like, you can be a guard, right? And you can have an okay jump shot, but if you're athletic and fast enough, you can get the basket. It doesn't really matter.
1: Mm-hmm.
0: I mean, look at like a Peyton Siva at the beginning of his career couldn't shoot worth a bleep, but he could get to the bucket. By the time he was a senior for Louisville, then it was much better. John Wall, another good example, couldn't really shoot, but he hit the basket. He was dynamic. De'Aaron Fox was like that. So you know you can make up for some deficiencies with athleticism and speed. You really can't do that at the five spot in basketball, in college at least. In the NBA, maybe a little different because, you know, all those bigs can pull out and shoot. Whereas it, save that. Anyway, Malachi Moreno is going to have to work on that, especially with Florida re-upping their front line. You know, Tennessee's always got some goons in the paint that can rough you up. He's going to have to go against Mo Diabate for LSU and all the big burly Eastern European goons that Will Wade's going to be bringing over. So he's got to get his body in shape and ready to go. And I think that if he could do that, he has the basketball skill set part taken care of. His free throw shooting percentages increased as the year went on. He became more confident in his jump shot. It was actually not a bad jump shot. Again, he won the game for Kentucky with that shot at the free throw line. His post moves were pretty good. It just, he didn't have the stamina and he did not have the physicality to hang in there. So I think if he works on those things, he can end up being a very, very good player for Kentucky and then possibly get that first round guarantee that he wanted so badly in this NBA offseason. Now, Tanner, here's the question everybody's asking. How real was it? How real was the NBA, like, stay talk? What do you think?
1: On a scale to 1 to 10.
0: 1 to 10.
1: I'll say 3, but because agent talk.
0: Yeah.
1: 5.
0: 5?
1: In reality, it's 3, but with the agent being like, oh, you know, the Knicks, they're bringing him in for a workout. They're saying he might get a first-round selection.
0: Yeah.
1: Mark. And then,
0: we're going to up it, Mark?
3: You know, he's a beautiful player. We could match that and maybe double his salary.
4: We'll give him a beautiful NIL package.
1: Yeah. I didn't really. There was like that thought. It's always that one of the mind lingering, yeah. Like, yeah, but maybe. Maybe
0: like
1: Pat Riley does really like this guy. Maybe Mark Cuban's ready to throw the bag or something or pick him early.
0: I never really was that worried about it.
1: Yeah.
0: Like, I think on this show,
1: as much as I wanted it to happen so I could see you guys all meltdown.
0: And here's
1: the thing. I never thought it would ever happen.
0: I think the highest I got on my worry scale was a 5.
1: Mm-hmm.
0: And that was after, like, he did, like, his third or fourth workout mm-hmm. or whatever, where, like, the you know, and the feedback was always really, really good. But
1: then the Goodman post came out with those, like, I asked 10 executives,
0: and
1: anonymous.
0: All 10 said he should go back.
1: Yeah, and I was like, oh, okay.
0: I think maybe it was 1 and 9. I know.
1: Yeah, no, it was 9 go back to college and 1 NBA. And I was like, the Kings.
0: Mom Chilovich was 0 and 10.
1: Yeah,
0: 0 all and his 10. Was going. We'll get to him in the next segment. But with Moreno, if he didn't come back, it wouldn't have been the consternation would not have just been, wow, he's a really good player, we could really use him. It would just have been another slap in the face in what has been, for the most part, a not so great offseason for Mark Pope in Kentucky. Whereas you get a little momentum now with Moreno staying. Something positive happened, okay? Can you get one more positive announcement before this off-season recruiting cycle's finally over? And the big one's Mom Chilovich, obviously. And he has mm-hmm. till tomorrow. So we're a little over 24 hours away. I think he's going to pull out of the draft. I think he's lining up suitors. I think he's lining up offers. I think his agents are behind the scenes right now, today and tomorrow, getting things in place. But let's save it. Let's read some text. Okay. We'll save it. The latest updates for the next segment. Okay. Texter Rig, do you honestly think Moreno can get better under Poop? Yes, I do. I've seen players get better under crappy coaches before. Texter, do you think Moreno will get better under the same coaching staff as last year? It's not the same coaching staff. There's different coaches. It's not the same coaching staff. Two of the guys are gone. Mo Williams is a new guy, which we'll have to see. And then they're still waiting on Jamal Crawford. It's like, how long do we have to wait on Jamal Crawford?
1: Oh, he's doing the playoffs. Actually, isn't he part of Prime?
0: I have no idea. Yeah, I
1: think
0: idea.
1: He, like, I, I'm pretty sure he has like a, he has to finish out his contract for the rest of the year.
0: I'm sure
1: he's doing TV right now.
0: Yeah, which is fine. Which is fine. And yeah, he's doing his Amazon Prime. I was like, well, I don't know what you were talking about. You said Prime. I thought you were talking about like the drink.
1: No. What? He's not part of
0: Amazon.
1: Prime. He's not part of Prime penetration. No.
0: With Reynolds coming back, you now have a roster that should make the NCAA tournament. If all goes well, could win one tournament game. Congratulations. Yeah. If they're not coming and they might not be done. So then what you're going to say? Moreno is back, baby. 7 points per game. LMAO. Dude, nobody wanted that little boy in NBA, bro. It was all BS hype. He didn't even play. So how was anyone impressed? SMH, they like the way he talks. LMAO. He went and did private works out with him, you dumbass.
1: I don't know why. The way you said little boy was so funny.
0: He didn't even play, so how is anyone impressed? He was invited to multiple workouts to where he actually shot and played basketball. So that's how they were impressed with what they saw.
1: I think they're talking about the scrimmage. The scrimmages, plural.
0: Yeah, but this idea, yeah, I know that, but this idea that no one saw him play and they have no idea what he looked like is stupid. This is a stupid thing. You want to do points per game? Okay, let's do that. Let's do that. Let's see here. Let me pull up my old computer. All right, let's look at Louisville's roster, and let's see what kind of points per game they're bringing in next year with some of their guys. So you want to do this laugh at just the 7 points per game. Let's see Adrian Woolley. Let's see, what did Adrian Woolley do in points per game last year? Okay, something. Let's see here. 8.7. Wow, a whole whopping 1 point better. Whoa, that's great. Okay, let's look at Fulgaris. Okay, what did Fulgaris, you know, you guys say he's like he's one of the best players in the portal, right? I mean, he must just be averaging 15, 16 points per game. He must have just killed it in Iowa as far as just loading up in points. Let's see exactly what he's bringing back, because you guys talking some big S about Alvaro Fulgaris. Oh, 8 points per game too, so only 1 point better than Moreno as well. Oh, well, I mean, Kevin Carter Knox has to be like 12 points per game. I mean, he was a McDonald's All-American after all. I mean, 8 points a game. Oh, so that's three of your starters with 8 points per game. Huh? Any more?
1: 24 points.
0: Yeah. Can you any more that you can think of there, Tanner? What about this Montgomery kid? What's his first name? DeShane?
1: DeShane. I think he had like 12 or 13.
0: Okay. Actually, yeah, because I think he was in the A-10. But let me look at that. So he played for Dayton, right?
1: Yes.
0: I don't want to misspell his name. So let's go to Dayton Flyers team page and go there. So let's see here. Montgomery. Let's see here. Oh, he's not on the leaders board, so I'll have to just go click on roster and go there. And let's see what he let's see here. DeShane Montgomery. Okay, he was actually 13 points. So congratulations, you have a double digit score there. So good for you. But not Moreno, with three of your starters also average single digit points all season long. There we go. I know what Flory is, you jackass. I know what Flory is. The difference is you're acting like your entire season is made because of this scrub. LOL, you in denial, big boy. Did I say the entire season? Did I say the entire season saved because Moreno? No, it's a big deal because we got a player to come back that's going to be a starter. There's a starter all season last year. So if you Louisville fans want to be jackasses about it, that's perfectly fine. That's your right. But I'm going to push back on your super team that doesn't exist, that you think exists, but it doesn't exist. It's not a super team. You have one awesome player. It's a few really nice players. That's what you have. That's what you have. So don't come at me with Moreno while three of your starters averaged single digits last year as well. So shut up. Jackasses. There's a reason, dummy, that I didn't pick up on either Flora Badunga or Jackson Selstead, because they both averaged double digits. I knew that. I know what they average. I know that they're good. Again, Flory is a great player. Selstead is a really nice player. What's the rest of your roster? It looks fine. It looks fine. That's it. It's a fine team. If Louisville wants to be super successful, they're going to have to rely on Flory and Selstead to carry them in the hope that Fulgaris can come along too. You're flaming. Take your break. I know I'm flaming. You jackasses started it. Relax, Big Rig. Louisville fans aren't accustomed to how the NBA draft process works. I know. They have no idea. Their one NBA player, Donnie, stinks. Sources are saying Momcilovic is speaking with teams directly, offers a range between $6 to $8 million per year. Your narrative, trash, Big Rig. No, it's not trash. It's true, and you know it's true, and that's why you all are so just bent out of shape anytime I bring up the facts. Then you're like, no, no, no, no. Your team is doo-doo. Yeah, I know that. I listen, you're not going to get any arguments out of me for that. Again, you idiots don't understand something. You don't understand something. When I criticize Louisville, that's not me saying I think Kentucky's great. I hope one of these days you all will be able to get that through your brains, that if I'm saying something about Louisville, it's not a referendum on my opinion on Kentucky. It's what I think about Louisville. It's not a comparison thing. I know what my team is. I don't have high expectations for them. I think that they're a tournament team, and especially now that expanded, I think they can win one or two games. That's my expectation for this team right now. I'm a Louisville fan, but yeah, I think our B-ball team is fine. That's thank you. Thank you. That's all I'm saying. I didn't say they're bad. I didn't say they're going to miss the tournament. I think they'll finish probably top four in the ACC, maybe even top three, depending on how good Jay Lucas is in his second season in Miami. We know that Duke's going to be the favorite. We'll have to see what North Carolina can do with a new head coach. But, yeah, I expect Louisville to be top three or four in the ACC when the season's over. I think they'll be probably like a three or a four seed. If I were to guess right now, that's kind of where I'd have them based on their personnel. I think they can get to a Sweet 16. That's my assessment on Louisville. That's a fine team. So that's a good team. It's not a Final Four team. Louisville does not have a Final Four team on, again, you get Momcilovic, you're a Final Four team. You get him, you're a Final Four team because you have the one thing that Pat Kelsey is missing, and that's elite shooting from the perimeter. All right. Let's take a break. On the other end, Vince Merrow tweets about Donovan Mitchell, that and more here on the Roundtable, ESPN 680 1057.
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19: 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In pretty dominating fashion, 29-13, they win their second Vince Lombardi trophy.
20: There's been a blank space in the Michigan trophy case. We'll write their name, Michigan, the 2026 men's basketball national champion.
21: 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The Oklahoma City Thunder have their first championship.
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25: 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Still alive for Louisville. Donovan's shot, that one goes home. Chris Donovan finishes for Louisville. 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

0: ass is going to be in your face. 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
1: Welcome back to the Round Table with Round Daddy. 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
2: I don't know. I haven't gotten that feisty yet today, but I got pretty feisty already. But it wasn't my fault, Tanner. I was just trying to do a Malachi Moreno take, and then Mobile Fan started coming over the hill with, he's only returning 7 points a game, so I had to do my thing, and I had to go, like, oh, look at your guys, though. And, of course, they were Crickets McLean after that. They didn't have anything to say. They shut up real quick. It's the Roundtable here on ESPN 680, 105.7 tonight, 6 p.m. Oh, excuse me. We'll have a bonus hour after the show. So he's the best up from today. 6:40 p.m. Reds at Mets. The Reds won. I heard Zach Cantrell tell me that earlier today. And then over on 93.9 The Ville, they had the Cardinal Insider at 6 p.m. 8 p.m. Game 5, Thunder versus Spurs. This is, to me, Tanner, the NBA championship right now is in the Western Conference. Like it's tied 2-2. The games have been awesome. All the players that you knew were great have been great throughout the playoffs. It's been a lot of fun. I was watching San Antonio smack them down the other night when they were in San Antonio in that game, and Wimby was like hitting threes, and he's unreal, man. I mean, I'm going to watch this game tonight just because I like to watch Wimby play. Like, he's turned into
3: an anomaly.
2: Yeah, he's turned into that player where fans, I mean, all the great players have that part of their career where you tune in just to watch them play. Jordan had it. Kobe had it. LeBron had it. We haven't really had a player like that really since what? LeBron really? Right. Other than LeBron, who was someone you tuned in just to watch them?
3: As of lately.
2: Like, was LeBron, I mean.
3: Ant. I love watching Anthony Edwards. Now, he got hurt this playoffs. So, like, you didn't see him jump out of the gym as much because he had a knee injury, but. Especially the last 2 years.
2: He's been really good. But
3: he's fun.
2: He is fun, but he's not like all.
3: He's not transcendent.
2: Exactly.
3: Like Wemby.
2: Yeah. Jordan, Kobe, LeBron, all transcendent. Like, I don't feel like Russell Westbrook, when he was in his prime, he was really fun to watch.
3: When KD left, I would try and tune into a lot of those.
2: Yeah, KD, Steph Curry. Well, Steph Curry. He can fit that bill a little bit, I think. Yeah. He's a lot of fun to watch, and he's transcendent. He changed the NBA with his 3-point shooting and how efficient, how deep he could hit that shot. I'd throw Curry into that conversation.
3: I was too young for him. Was Allen Iverson like that guy? Like, I know he was amazing, but like, was he like, oh my god, it's must watch TV? Because he was three years old.
2: He was must watch TV, but his problem was his must-watch TV is also during Kobe's first run with the Lakers when it was Kobe and Shaq. And that was even more must-watch TV. So Allen Iverson was kind of – no, he was must-see TV. You would tune in to see him. I wouldn't call him a transcendent player, though. He was kind of like Russell Westbrook. He's better than what Russell Westbrook was, but he was a fun player to watch. He took that 76ers team. I think the second best player on his team was Eric Snow. He took that team to the NBA Finals basically on his own, all on his own. He was phenomenal.
3: He has an iconic photo from that Finals too.
2: Oh yeah, he was standing over Tyronn Lue. Yeah. I mean, he was a great player.
3: Does Jokic fit that bill? I think I tuned in just because of like the way he plays. He slows down the game to his speed, and it's like, it's remarkable that he's able to do that.
2: But he's not fun to watch.
3: Yeah.
2: I mean, he is fun to watch, but not like, I got to drop everything I'm doing. I got to watch Jokic tonight. I feel that way about Wimby.
3: All right, yeah.
2: Like, I think Wimby is appointment TV. Mm-hmm. I think Curry was appointment TV. Kobe, appointment TV. All those guys, appointment TV. He's the first one since LeBron, really, that I feel like everybody's like, I have to watch Wimby. And to, like, the NBA, unlike other sports, needs that kind of player to really generate hype with the league.
3: Oh, especially now.
2: Especially right now. It's kind of on a downturn.
3: Because we got the Villains in OKC right now.
2: Yeah. Well,
3: everyone hates them.
2: Everybody
3: right
2: hates
3: now.
2: OKC. Well, that's what happens. When the Warriors won their first, I remember, when the Warriors won their first championship with Klay Thompson and Curry and Draymond Green, everybody was, and I think Andrew Bogut was their center, if memory serves correctly. Yep. It was Andrew Bogut, because I watched that series, Andrew Bogut. And so you watched them, they were kind of like a fun story because Warriors historically have been terrible. This has been a terrible franchise historically. So when they won it the first time, everyone was like, yeah, this is cool. We get the Warriors. We get a new team. It's not the Lakers or the Celtics. It's, yay, we get a new team. And then, like, the immediately, like, the next year.
3: Four years in a row of the same finals.
2: I'm sick of Curry. Then they added KD, and then that really did it. Then everybody really got pissed, and everybody was really rooting against them.
3: They added KD, and then the year after, they're like, Boogie tore his ACL in New Orleans.
2: Yeah.
3: And they added him on a minimum. And at the time, I was like, if he rehabs correctly, the league's ruined.
2: Yeah.
3: But he never could get back. He could never get back. KD tears his Achilles in Toronto.
2: Yeah.
3: And then thank God for Kawhi. That's all I got to say.
2: Yeah. Thank God for Kawhi for putting into it. But yeah, I feel the same thing with Oklahoma City. Everyone was hyped last year because they won it. It was a new team and it's fun. Now everybody hates them.
3: Yeah.
2: When the team gets the only dominant team, well, actually, there are two dominant teams that not everybody just roundly hated were the Jordan Bulls and the Kobe Shaq Lakers. Like, nobody hated them. Everyone's like, they're great. Mm-hmm. Everyone just wanted to watch them. But I don't know if it's a new phenomenon now. It's the same thing with the Patriots. Because when the Patriots won it first, everyone was like, oh, this Tom Brady guy, what a cool story. And this is fun, and the Patriot way. And they kept winning. Everyone just turned their backs on them like, they stink. Yeah. I hate them. I don't remember it being like that for the Cowboys in the 90s. Like, I don't remember. Like, people just don't like the Cowboys because of the Cowboys. But when it was Troy Aikman and Emmitt Smith and Michael Irving, everyone was just like, this is awesome. This is fun. I think this is a new phenomenon. We hate on greatness.
3: I tell every Cowboys fan that I meet whenever, like, their team gets brought up, I go, hey, I don't really hate the Cowboys. I kind of like some of their players. I was like, I just don't like Jerry Jones, to be honest.
2: Yeah, people just don't like Jerry Jones.
3: Yeah.
2: And I
3: that's where I'm at.
2: I like him. I think he's fun.
3: Yeah.
2: I think Jerry Jones is fun. I think he's funny. There was a while we're on the topic of NBA, Donnie, you know, he after his big moment, he bleeps the bed in the Eastern Conference Finals, and they just get absolutely smacked by the Knicks.
3: It wasn't Donnie. It was the inevitable was going to happen.
2: What was the inevitable?
3: James Harden just left in the locker room.
2: Yeah, he did.
3: Just left all of his skill in the locker room.
2: Yeah, he did.
3: For another playoff. It was terrible. Again.
2: No, you're right. It wasn't all Donnie's fault, but it was funny, though.
3: So, like, he drops 31 points, and then what is James Harden at?
2: 130-93.
3: Harden had 12 points.
2: 12 points.
3: 0 for 6 from three-point line, 2 for 8 from the field. Yeah, great work, James. Thank you,
2: Beard. Yeah, thank you, James. That's their fault. That's their fault for bringing James Harden, who's never done a damn thing in the playoffs his entire career. We'll rely on this guy.
3: Yeah.
2: But so last night, Vince Merrill tweets, @KingJames, please come back to Cleveland, please. Then he spells Cleveland, Cleavlan.
3: Oh my God! I didn't realize the spelling.
2: The spell Cleveland. So now he's begging.
3: Attaboy, big dog.
2: He's begging, you know, LeBron in his 40s to come back to Cleveland, which I think is going to happen. Actually, like I think there's some. Some consternation in the Laker locker room where I can see LeBron James doing his final season in Cleveland. I think Vince Merrill may be right.
3: And then
2: Donnie needs help.
3: The best
2: he
3: part
2: still
3: is,
2: needs help. Donovan Mitchell, the only player, always needs help. He always needs help. It doesn't matter what team he's on, how many quote stars he has beside him. I mean, Evan Mobley's a really damn good player. Like, Donnie has help. Donnie's fine. He doesn't need any more help. It's the Louisville fan mentality of victimhood also bleeds over into the NBA. They're always victims. They always need help. They don't

0: Coach, as long as he stays away from my Spurs, LMAO. Vince, please go back to school. That was from Big Blue Evan. Agent Kyle the Don, damn Vince, you can't spell worth a bleep, huh?
1: He's a football guy. He doesn't need to spell.
0: He doesn't need to spell. He's not, he didn't play school. He played football. He didn't play school. He played football. So there we get. there we go.
1: Oh, big dog.
0: Oh, big dog.
1: Rampant dog.
0: Yeah, he just, he can't help himself. He just cannot help himself at all. Let's read some text here. We'll get Double J. He's on his way, he said. I never hate on any of the great teams, but I did get sick of them. Similar to Alabama college football, I didn't hate Alabama. I just wanted to see someone else win. Yeah, I think there's a part of that for sure with some fans, but other fans just completely hate on the team. I hate SGA. He's ruining the game. Don't forget, Lamar needs help too. That's right. Lamar also always needs help. Oh, you got Derrick Henry. He needs more help. Dine doesn't have any help, Streetle. If you don't understand this, you don't understand basketball. SGA, Arkansas star. No, he's not. He's a Kentucky star. Has the refs on his team. There, see, there's always the refs. That's the other Louisville fan favorite. It's the refs' fault.
1: I feel like people forget about now the way.
0: Evan Mobley's really, really good.
1: No, about what the SGA part is, I don't agree with how he plays basketball, like when he shoots into fouls and all that
0: right,
1: stuff.
0: I agree, yes.
1: But this all started from James Harden and then followed up by Trae Young.
0: Yes, Trae Young was notorious for it. LeBron James has done it in his later part of his career. He's become a flop artist.
1: It's part of the game now.
0: Yeah, it is 100% a part. I don't like it, but it's part of the game. LeBron flops just as much and more as Shea Gilders Alexander. He flops terribly.
1: Yeah, it's just everyone's doing it, and it's hard to find the guys that don't really do it. Like Wemby, I think, who was it? Kaysen Wallace? It might have been Kaysen Wallace. He was in the paint, and he tried to do a spin move, and he kind of elbowed, not elbowed, but like his elbow touched Wemby in like the ribs, and Wemby like flopped.
0: Yeah, they all do it.
1: Hey, everyone's doing it, brother.
0: Yeah, everyone's doing it. Let's be honest, Chet Holmgren carries SGA. No, shut your mouth. Chet Holmgren does not carry SGA. The 9-9 Pacers was really good, but unfortunately Lakers' Kobe Shaq was a little better. Absolutely.
1: Wasn't Pope on that team? Am I wrong?
0: 99?
1: I remember he was on the Pacers.
0: Yeah, he was on the Pacers.
1: In the 90s.
0: Yeah, but I don't know. I have no idea. I hated both
1: That'd
0: of those
1: teams. That'd
0: be a funny
1: team for Mark Pope to be in the locker room for.
0: That would be funny. I'm too young for this guy. For me, probably so. While not transcendent, Jason Williams' White Chocolate was must-watch TV.
1: Oh.
0: He was fun. Yeah, with
1: did
0: with
1: you
0: the King,
1: see?
0: He was a lot of fun.
1: With Jason Williams this past weekend?
0: No, what?
1: His daughter's on Texas Tech softball. I think it's Texas Tech. If it's not, it's Houston. But I'm 95% sure it was Texas Tech.
0: Yeah.
1: I didn't watch the game, but I saw it on Twitter. So his daughter's on the softball team. They're playing Florida. Now, if you don't know, to the people scoring at home, Jason Williams, former Florida guard.
0: Yes.
1: Played there for like 3 years, I think, 2 years, if anything. Anywho, his daughter in the series against Texas Tech versus Florida, she got hit by a pitch like 5 times.
0: Oh, snap.
1: And Jason Williams is like writing them off. Like, I'm not, like, I don't care about Florida anymore. And it's like, yeah, but do you mean that by like just softball or all sports? Like, I don't care. And he's like, if my other daughter gets an NIL package from Florida to play softball there, I think he was on with the Wake Up Barstool show or whatever. He was talking to Big K. He's like, I would ask you to double that NIL offer so I don't have to have my daughter go to play in Gainesville anymore. Like, he's just done with Florida. It's kind of hilarious. I'm happy the Texas brought up Jason Williams.
0: I didn't know that.
1: Yeah. She got hit 5 times in a series, though. Like, that has to mean something.
0: Yeah. No, I would think so. My son's texting. He texted me and called me. I was like, I'm on air, buddy. Like, you're going to wait another 3 minutes. But no, that is weird that he doesn't want anything to do with Florida anymore. Where'd that bad blood come from, I wonder?
1: I guess it's just a softball team.
0: Yeah, I guess so. It is funny how Louisville fans are all excited about these predicted starters average 51.1 points versus Kentucky, 57.1. What a bunch of crazies. Play the sound of Trump talking about Jackson Dart's legs. I need motivation for leg day. I didn't heard that. I

0: And heard that. These Cardinal buns have been letting bum-ass Donnie skate all day. I need you to cook that freak. I can't cook him too bad. I mean, he was really good. It's not his fault. But he's not like, you know, it's not his fault, but the idea. He always needs help. If Louisville's better than a 4 seed, you have to eat an entire can of cat food and not a spoon. No, I'm not eating any more cat food. And number one, I said they could be a 3 or a 4 seed. I said they could be better than a 4 seed. I said they looked to me like a 3 or a 4 seed.
1: I got that's what I said.
0: Okay, go ahead, play it.
2: Like, I'm looking at Jackson. I'd like to know, is there any woman in the audience that thinks they can tackle that guy? Because I'd like to meet you. I'd like to shake your hand. I don't know. Jackson, you think you could play against women okay? Do you think you'd have any problems? Whoa. I don't think so. But don't get involved, Jackson. Don't get involved, Jackson. Don't answer that question. No, I'm looking at the legs there. He's this beautiful guy. He's got legs like tree trunks. This is not a good thing for women. This would not be good. No, it's no good.
0: What an odd sound.
3: I didn't hear that. I never heard that.
0: I only heard
3: the beginning part of, like, do you think you can, a woman can tackle you? And they're like, what?
0: What are we doing? And then I wake up every morning and I think that to myself. Like, I wake up in America and I'm like, what are we doing? What are we doing, America? Jason Williams is the epitome of, oh, thank you. He was high off his ass all weekend. That Kentucky fan probably added Wilkins 17 points per game in a lower division two, though. Who knows? I don't know. There's going to be so much arguing. Williams' daughter played at UF and transferred to Texas Tech. You left that part out. We didn't know that part. Did you hear that, Tanner? So his daughter played at Ford and then transferred to Texas Tech.
3: Oh, I didn't know that part.
0: So something happened there for sure.
3: Just like, yeah.
0: All right, let's take a break.
3: I only read it off of the getting hit by a pitch 5 times in a series.
0: You knew more than I did. We'll take a break on the other end. Sankey pushing back against expansion. UK IU confirmed. Coach rankings. What are the most important games for UofL football? That and more. Jack Grossman, 5 p.m. here on the Roundtable, ESPN 680, 105.7.
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8: 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Kentucky and Indiana basketball have announced a new date for their showdown in Lucas Oil Stadium in Indianapolis. The game has been moved up to November 20th, the week before Thanksgiving. It was originally scheduled for December 27th. Exact tip-off time is yet to be announced. The game is part of the recently renewed multi-year series between the programs, which returned in 2025, and a 72-60 victory for Kentucky in Lexington. The game time change has made it more likely that Louisville and Kentucky will meet up in their traditional December date. Both local programs retain key pieces for next season, as Malachi Moreno has announced that he will return to Kentucky next season, and Florey Badunga has announced that he's withdrawn his name from the NBA draft, and he will play for the Cards this upcoming season. Both still in hot pursuit for Iowa State transfer Milan Momchilovic, who has until midnight tomorrow night to make his decision. The Louisville Kings are a game away from reaching the UFL playoffs in their first year of existence after they knock off the Dallas Renegades 37-23 on Sunday. They just need to beat the Columbus Aviators in Crew Stadium next weekend to qualify for the four-team playoff. The Cincinnati Reds are back in action tonight against the Mets after taking the opener 7-2. And we'll have it for you at 6:40 here on ESPN 680. And the Louisville Bats start a 6-game home series against the St. Paul Saints later tonight. Coming up next, it's a roundtable with Round Day, the SportsCenter.
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0: think you were talking about, like, oh, shoot, different, oh, dang it, like, Gilgamesh stuff.
1: Gilgamesh.
0: And then JJ does the in the middle of it, and I'm just like, hey, I'm going to add it today.
1: Add to the end of it. There you go. 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Zach Cantrell for Louisville Sports Live. 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It's the roundtable here on ESPN 680 1057 437 9680 is the UPS Jobs text line. Justin Jeffries should be walking in here any moment. So Tanner is on. He's on door watch right now. He's looking out the door right now, seeing if he can find Double J sauntering up to the studio. So there we go. I thought this football talk, and I kind of wanted to save it for Justin Jeffries. So while we're waiting for Justin Jeffries, do you mind playing that Jeff Goodman sound on Malachi Moreno's return, if you don't, the one I sent you earlier today? So let's see what old Goodbum thinks. By the way, Goodman thinks that Louisville's out on Momchilovic, so there's that. He thinks that Louisville's out. We'll see what happens if Momchilovic re-enters the transfer portal. But go ahead, Tanner.
2: You know, as I talked to a bunch of NBA guys the other day, they were overwhelming in their decision-making that Moreno should go back to school next year. This is a kid that wasn't even supposed to play a lot this year, if you think about it, as a freshman. You know, it was going to be Jaden Quaintance, and then obviously he was hurt, and Malachi was kind of pressed into service a year earlier than anybody expected, including himself. Played really well, got better over the course of the year, and put his name in for the draft just to kind of get feedback as much as anything. And then it became a real question whether or not he was going to go and keep his name in for the NBA draft. But ultimately, I think it was a combination of factors here. Number one, the feeling that he could be a lock first rounder next year if he came back, where right now he probably would have needed some help to get in that late first round, and more likely was going to be an early second rounder. And the money was certainly a factor here. You know, he had the leverage over Mark Pope in Kentucky, and they were proactive over the last few days, I've been told, in making sure that they compensated him well enough.
1: Hello. Oh, there we go. So yeah, there you go. So Jeff Goodman mentioning there at the end, like in the long run, in the end of things, Tanner and listening audience, I mean, it's apparent is about, you know, leveraging for more money because, you know, Moreno did say before he really started to get deep into the combine, comings and goings in the workouts and all that stuff, that, you know, if he was going to come back, he was going to come back to Kentucky. He did not enter the transfer portal, but I'm sure, part of him was also like, hey, if I were to enter in the transfer portal, other than Momchilovic, I'd probably be the best available player left in the transfer portal. And he could have commanded, because Alan Graves, as you mentioned earlier in the show, or earlier to me via text, that Alan Graves is out of the transfer portal. He's sticking in the yes. NBA draft process, which I think for him.
0: All help from friend of the show, associate coach Jason Ludwig.
1: That's right, Jason Ludwig, who we had on the week that Santa Clara played Kentucky, and he could not say enough great things about Alan Graves and that he is a first-round talent, and that's probably what he'll
0: end up being. If Graves goes in the first round, that would be...
1: He should.
0: I think Santa Clara is like third first-round pick in like the past 10 years, which is
1: that's
0: like
1: crazy.
0: Wild.
1: Thinking of a school that doesn't go to the tournament very often, has, you know, three first-round draft picks.
0: One's a very big part of the Thunder's core. I think he's injured right now, but Jalen Williams,
1: yeah.
0: J-Dub, and then Bodzimski or something like that on the Warriors. I always screw up his name.
1: That's okay.
0: My Polish ancestors you gotta are pissed at me.
1: You got to brush up on your Polish.
0: Yeah.
1: But yeah, so, I mean, Moreno would have demanded a high dollar figure in the NIL space. He probably could have gotten more than he's getting at Kentucky if he would have entered his name in the transfer portal, because they're just, I mean, they're talking about Momchilovic, Tanner, getting $7 to $8 million now.
0: Because
1: like, that's the going rate. And again, I think he's a good player, But that's AJ DeBanza money. And if we were to believe the NIL reports from last season, they are saying that DeBanza was getting $8 million to go to BYU. And at the time, that was like unthinkable. It was like, oh my gosh, a college basketball player is going to get $8 million. And now they're thinking Momcilovic, who again, is going to change the landscape of whichever team he chooses, but has limitations. So he's a great player. He's great at what he does well, which is catch and shoot and hit the main mid-range jumper. He's elite.
0: And Simone Biles shots.
1: He's elite at all three of those things. Mid-range jumpers, three-point shooting, and Simone Biles shots. Pat Kelty likes one of those three things, the three-point shooting. He's elite at that. But is he, in the end, if I would have told you, Tanner, when Iowa State was in the tournament that Milan Momcilovic would make $7 to $8 million in the transfer portal, what would you have thought? If I were to tell you that at the time.
0: Damn. Just damn.
1: Would you think he'd be worth it though?
0: Not at the time.
1: Not at the time, no.
0: But to piggyback off of Diener and Blank, like last week, they're saying like what they were saying was how Momcilovic is doing this is how we expect or how they expect more and more guys doing the transfer portal slash draft process to
1: they are just sitting back watching their money grow.
0: I feel their value grow. Like Moreno probably got, like we were saying it last week, he probably added an extra zero, not extra zero, whole. Oh god! No. An extra mil, maybe, just because he was waiting so long, and he's like, "Hey, you guys,
1: if I were to guess, I would say that initially he'd probably come back making his initially before the NBA draft combine. I would say he's probably at around $3 million. I say now you're probably right. He's probably at about $4 million right now. Yeah, that you're probably spot on about
0: and
1: that.
0: I'm sure this is going to be. I'm sure like I don't know the exact number for Badunga and Badunga because he was the one of the guys or the only guy in the transfer portal for Louisville.
1: His rumored amount is $5 million.
0: Like I'm sure he's probably kicking himself right now, being like, oh
1: man, I signed with Pat Kelty the first weekend.
0: Did I do this the first weekend?
1: If Badunga would have stayed in, he'd probably be around $7 or $8 million right now.
0: Yeah.
1: His defense
0: wins championships.
1: Yeah. If he would have remained uncommitted and gone through the draft process the way that Momcilovic has, and he's like thinking about coming out, and like he would have been like, okay, yeah, I want $7 or $8 million.
0: Mm-hmm.
1: I 100% believe that. I wonder if this is going to become more of a trend now that you see guys sticking around the NBA draft process a little longer and not committing to see how much money they can get NIL. Because again, Momcilovic, if we're calling fair here, if he would have stayed in the portal the entire time and signed early like Flory Badunga, he'd probably be making Flory Badunga money or Moreno money. He'd probably be $4 or $5 million. But he helped himself out by hanging around in the draft and watching all these other players get gobbled up in the portal and saying, okay, yeah, y'all go wherever you want. I know there's going to be money left to spend. I know there are going to be some desperate teams. Kentucky desperate. St. John's desperate. Now they're saying there's a real chance he could return to Iowa State. That rumor started to bubble up because we were all asking that question last week. We're like, why the hell is Iowa State not an option? Do they not have any money? Because A, they've been better than Louisville, Kentucky, and B, they have a really good fan base. Diener brings this up all the time, and he's right. They travel really well. I remember when they were a two seed. They were a two seed in 2014, 2015, because I went and watched that the 38-1 team play in the first round of the NCAA tournament because it was at the Yum Center. There were Iowa State fans everywhere downtown. They were everywhere. They do travel well. So that's a basketball program that's proud and has a really rabid fan base.
0: And it's kind of like Louisville. They don't have any pro team, so they're going to throw all of their attention into one team. I mean, well, for them, they have
1: the football team, but Matt Campbell left. So, they right now they're just all about TJ, baby. TJO.
0: I can't believe that. He's at Penn State. That was the last name I expected, even though he's such a really good
1: player. He's a good coach. He's a really good coach. Herb Moreno was getting $2.5 million, and now it's $4 million. That's probably right. I mean, I said around two or three.
0: Good work by his agent.
1: Yeah, no, absolutely. That was
0: Let's look that up. What's your name? What's your name, guy?
1: Tax reports are Moreno didn't get any more money, just increased NIL options, which will turn into more money. I mean, that's, he's getting more money. He's not getting more revenue share, but he's getting more NIL opportunities, which will make him more
0: money. George S. Langberg.
1: Langberg. All right, there we go. Let's go Langberg. Hard to swallow paying a power forward or stretch four who only averages three rebounds per game and lacks defensive prowess. What does he do if shots aren't falling? Need more bang for the buck, right? No, I agree with you. Listen, I think he's a $4 million, $5 million player, but because he's valued, like he has a very, very valuable, coveted skill set. And I agree with you on his defense and his rebounding. It's very lackluster. But he gives the team something that is a great, great equalizer in college basketball, and that's the three-point shot. And I get it. If the shots aren't falling, what do you do? That's a question for Mark Pope or Pat Kelsey or whoever lands Momchilovich to figure that out. But, I mean, right now he's going to demand that money. He's going to get that money. Why does Rig hate Goodman so much? He's always been fair towards UK. It's not that I hate Goodman.
0: I just
1: don't like the way he approached. Like he's supposed to be an unbiased media member, but he obviously holds grudges and he goes after people sometimes. It's like, what are you doing? But he can do whatever he wants. He's entertaining.
0: But not Ed Cooley.
1: Yeah, he not Ed Cooley, but he is entertaining. He is entertaining.
0: I think it's more about the I made a promo about you ripping on him for his Will Wade stuff.
1: Oh, did you? Oh, nice. Thank you. Rick, this is Bobby. I hope you're having a great day and not letting the rain bring you down. Also, I know you've heard the criticism Matt Jones has given you today in regards to your takes on Pope. Don't let that bother you. Did Matt Jones give me work today? I had no idea. Is that true?
0: I don't listen to
1: KSR. I know you don't. I'm asking the listening audience. Is that true?
0: Send a screen recording.
1: Yes, please. Send us, Bobby, if you can, if you can send a screen recording, send it to TannerB@ESPNLouisville.com or just text it in. We'll try to find it. Mm-hmm. Okay, but yeah, that would be great if he did.
0: I guess he was up in Montreal for the Canadians.
1: Who, Matt Baines
0: Hurricanes
1: was?
0: Game, yeah. And Andy, I'm like doing some work in the back and I hear on the speaker, he's like, yeah, Banks has got more hot, like, yeah, I he said, like, I trust his opinion more on hockey than I do at anyone at this station because he's at the game. And I, like, walked in. I was like, I don't have that money to go up to Montreal. And by the way, the Montreal tickets are, like, buku.
1: Oh, I'm sure they're insane.
0: Yeah, I think they're like $900 a pop.
1: Yeah, I can't
0: in Canadian dollars. I don't know.
1: They want the Canadians so bad want to win the NHL Stanley Cup.
0: Oh, my God.
1: When's the last time they did it? 93.
0: When my oldest brother was born, and now he's married.
1: So we're 33 years removed. get them Canes. I don't even like the Hurricanes. I don't know. Get them Canes. Sure. Yeah.
0: I hate the Hurricanes, though. I want the West Coast to win.
1: You hate the Hurricanes. Why? Yeah, would you
0: own my Devils?
1: Is that why? Would you choose?
0: And they took the Whalers away.
1: Would
0: from
1: you
0: me.
1: Choose for the Canadians to win over the Hurricanes?
0: They can go to the Cup final, and then Vegas can rip their heart out with torts, or maybe the Avalanche come back in that series and win that. The Canadians are, they get outshot every single game. Like if you turn on like a game and they show the shots on goal, and we'll get back to basketball and football in a second. It's always like 34-9 in favor of the other team, and it's so wild. And they always keep it close because they have a good goalie. But back to American sports, if you will. I have to let in JJ.
1: Yes, back to American sports. No idea what Matt Jones said today. I don't listen to that hack. Well, somebody must have. We don't ask Matt Jones for help. You're damn right we don't. Matt Jones will not stop till the country is destroyed. He won't stop what? What's he doing? I didn't know he's an elected official. There he is. It's Justin Jeffries. Oh, no. Did he forget his headset? Oh, no, he did. He forgot his headset, but he didn't forget his Diet Mountain Dew, his honorary Lachlan McLean DMD. So there's that. We have a bunch of broke sets. At least it's not the bunny ears or the cat ears that he had to wear that one time. Were you here for that, Tanner? Where we wore the headset with the cat ears on them? That was great. It's this giant of a man with little kitty cat pussy ears, little puss cat ears. There, are you okay? You are disheveled. Like you don't have your bag with you like you normally do. You don't have your laptop. You don't have your headphones. What happened today? Are you okay? Did you have a rough weekend? Too many Mick Ultras? What's going on?
3: Look at me right now.
1: You look like you're wearing one of those Cousin Eddie Winter hats with the little ear flaps. Yeah. That's what you look like with those headphones.
3: That's what I feel like. Yeah. I feel like Cousin Eddie right now.
1: Are you okay today?
3: No, we're good.
1: What's wrong?
3: Just a little sluggish. I mean,
1: a little sluggish?
3: We had a good,
1: look tired.
3: We had a good weekend.
1: You were in Indianapolis?
3: No. We were home this weekend.
1: Oh, I thought
3: we didn't
1: you
3: have
1: had
3: anything.
1: You didn't have volleyball?
3: We had to go to Lexington.
1: Oh, Lexington. Oh, that's for track.
3: For yes. track state. Okay.
1: How'd she do?
3: She finished 18th in the state in the high jump.
1: All right, good for you. Yeah, as a freshman. Yeah. That's really good. Yeah. Congratulations.
3: Shout out Mercy Track.
1: Yeah.
3: So, Olivia Jeffries. Yeah, she did the thing. But, yeah, we had to get up at like 5:30 or 6 o'clock on Saturday to get to Lexington.
1: I had to get up that early on Sunday to get to
3: Columbus,
1: Indiana.
3: But you're used to doing that. Like, you do that.
1: You never get used to it.
3: I feel like you do that better than I do.
1: You'd be surprised.
3: you on the other hand look absolutely fantastic.
1: Thanks. I mean, they ended up winning Wyatt's team. The Otters ended up winning the Border Wars tournament.
3: Let's go
1: over the Indiana Otters team.
4: He's pumped about the Border Wars.
3: I know you love a good Border War.
4: Also, it's so funny that you bring up winning. Look at his outfit.
1: I know.
4: He's Brown, Cleveland Browns.
3: Oh, my gosh. Yeah. You look like what was in my toilet this morning.
1: I didn't choose the colors. I didn't choose the colors. But, yeah, they won a belt.
3: Like good. Like a wrestling belt?
1: Yeah, check that. He's won five in a row. It's he's got a collection. You want to see his collection of belts?
3: I would love that.
1: All right,
3: that's the definition of BTA.
1: Yeah, no, really. So here he is with the – with the newest one,
3: it's almost as badass.
1: I could wear it.
3: You could.
1: I've worn these belts around the house,
3: as you
1: thinking
3: should.
1: I'm Stone Cold Steve Austin. But here's his collection.
3: When you hear the glass, it's your ass.
1: When you hear the glass, it's your ass. You're damn right. That's exactly what it is. But here.
3: So does each player get a belt?
1: Each player that wins, each championship player gets a belt.
3: That's pretty.
1: So this, awesome. See, he's won five in a row.
3: Oh my gosh, look at him.
1: Yeah,
3: that's fantastic.
1: Yeah, he won two with his previous team, and now he's won three with this team.
3: Look at him go.
1: So, yeah.
3: The Viper's just doing
1: that. The Viper's being a Viper. That's what he's doing. So, yeah.
3: All he does is win.
1: Yeah.
3: Win, no matter what.
1: No matter what. And Ellie was in Chicago with Corey.
3: How did that go?
1: They were the one seed. They won their pool, so they were like a one seed in their pool. They got rained out on Sunday, so Corey and Ellie had to come home early, and they gave him second place somehow. Like your second place, like what?
3: How does that work?
1: I don't know. They think they ran some numbers and you know, put some numbers in here and took numbers out there and said, okay, you're second place.
3: Well, that's
1: a very successful weekend.
3: You'll take that. Look at the Strebles doing all the things.
1: Kellen's at his first high school basketball workout right now.
3: Is he really?
1: Yeah.
3: How does that make you feel?
1: Old. Yeah. Very, very old. Yeah, but yeah, he's working.
3: He's going to be a freshman
1: doing weight room and open gym. So yeah, he's getting it done.
3: I cannot wait till he tests you. I can't wait. I hope
1: he will eventually.
3: I know he will, and I hope you're still doing radio, and I hope you bring it to air, and I hope you give us a play-by-play of
4: the kid
3: works.
4: Just really wanted meatloaf last night for dinner. He grabbed my wrist. It was terrifying.
1: He grabbed my wrist.
3: Corey, help!
1: Help! I mean, there's a chance that he may not be as tall as I am, but he'll be bigger.
3: Oh, yeah. He's going to be a strong
1: – Yeah.
3: Man.
1: Yeah, he sort of lifted weights over the winter time.
4: How tall are you?
1: 6'4".
3: Are you still 6'4"?
1: Yes.
3: Have you started to shrink yet?
1: I haven't started to shrink. I'm not that old.
4: Is he taller than me?
1: I was just asking.
4: Huh? Kellen taller than me?
1: Yes.
4: Oh, God,
1: yeah. He was here earlier.
4: I know. I saw him walk by, and I was like, is that Kellen? And then he was gone, so I didn't know.
1: Yeah, he wasn't here very long. My mom picked him up and took him to basketball workouts. I'm picking him up afterwards. But, yeah, no, he's
4: going to be slamming on pool
1: big.
4: Soon.
1: Yeah, I hope so.
3: Yeah, but you do.
1: So you had a good weekend,
3: Yeah,
1: though.
3: It was good.
1: Drink a lot of Mick Ultras?
3: Well, I had my fair share.
1: Yeah.
3: I had my fair share. Didn't go crazy.
1: I didn't either.
3: You know, after we had that conversation, and looking back on my weekend – I understand.
4: You're washed?
3: I don't do. Yeah, I think I am.
1: No. Yeah.
3: I think I am. I mean, it got to a point where I was like, yeah, I don't want it anymore.
1: And you just go to bed.
3: Yeah. And I was like,
1: I know.
3: Me and Lexi watched Gravity.
1: Oh, that's a good movie.
3: It is, yeah.
1: That's a really good, that's the Sandra Bullock movie, right? Yeah, Sandra Bullock and George Clooney.
3: Yes.
1: Yeah, yeah, that movie's awesome. Yeah.
3: Yeah, it was a great movie. It's a good movie. Since we watched Interstellar, she was like, my wife was like, we'll pick another one. And so I was like, Gravity, that's football. But she scared her to death when dude's face is blown out.
1: Oh, yeah.
3: And the frozen woman just floats by. But,
1: yeah.
3: But other than that, she loved it. But yeah, I was tired. And I was like, man, I understand what streaming
1: is. The only day I really kind of went a little wild was yesterday, because Saturday I was at the ballpark a majority of the day. Sunday I was there from 7 a.m. and we left at like 8:30 at night.
3: Oh.
1: They had to win four games to win the whole thing, and they did. They played like absolute duty on Saturday.
3: Oh, man.
1: They lost both games.
3: You were there for 11 hours?
1: Yeah.
3: No, you were there for 13
1: hours. For 13 hours. Yeah, I was there for 13 hours.
3: See, that's why volleyball is superior.
1: But they won.
3: Volleyball, you're there. You're either there at 6 o'clock in the morning, but you get done at 12.
1: Right.
3: Or you're there at 2 o'clock in the afternoon, and you might get done at 9.
1: That's the latest you'll go.
3: Yeah, but it's just not a
1: The night before, they had a game at 5 p.m. and 7 p.m., so I didn't leave the ballpark on Saturday night till like 9:30 as well. So I got home at like 10:30, an hour away, stayed up for about an hour, went to bed at 11:30, had to get up the next morning at 5 a.m. to go back up to the same ball field. Yeah, that's what happened.
3: You're the dad I aspire to be.
1: Well, you got to do it.
3: I know you have to do it, but you know what?
1: I want
3: to
1: say no.
3: I would have bitched and moaned the whole damn time to everybody.
1: I didn't be and moan.
3: I would have.
1: I did take a nap in the van.
3: Oh, that's
1: during
3: awesome.
1: One of the breaks. I was like, I'm going to go.
3: Where was Reed? Was Reed there for 13 hours?
1: No, he stayed home with Kellen. I was not bringing. I brought him Saturday. It was just two games, and he was great. He played. Sure, had a good time.
3: But it was just you. That's different.
1: It was just me on Saturday or on Sunday. But then Corey, when she got back from Chicago, it's on the way. She stopped and watched the last two games.
3: That makes a big, big difference.
1: Oh, yeah. Not having the little man run around. No, I mean, he stayed on with his big brother.
3: When it's just me, my wife, and Olivia at volleyball tournaments when we travel,
1: yeah,
3: it's
1: awesome. Wonderful.
3: You add in both the 9-year-old and Jordan, and you shove us in a hotel room, just a regular.
1: It's miserable.
3: It's awful.
1: Yeah,
3: and then that's when I tend to drink
1: a little bit more. Yeah. Yeah, I think
3: it offsets it.
1: No, it does. Then you're like, I got to do something. I'm going to go down to the lobby.
3: Yeah, and we have a bunch of lobby dads.
1: Yeah, lobby. You go down to the lobby and you sit with the dads and you drink and you BS and you play cards and that's what you
3: solve the world's problems. And we have lobby dads that won't allow you to leave. So you got
1: one more. Yeah. Oh, come on. Oh, don't be a P word. One
3: absolutely.
1: More. Yeah. Oh, yeah.
3: So I'm starting to. The Irish goodbye.
1: The Irish goodbye.
3: I gotta go to the bathroom.
1: And then you just go upstairs.
3: And then I weeble wobble my way up to my room.
1: Yeah. I drank a fair amount of beers yesterday because I was at home all day. Yeah, so I was like, I'm gonna have a good day.
3: You did.
1: And I drank a few beers. All right, let's read some text. We'll take a break. The American Journal of Medicine has said that kids who made to eat soap as punishment are 7 times as likely to cause a teen pregnancy. I want to see that article. You text that article in. I want to see that article. Rig talks here. First, I had to listen to MAGA Sweeney lusting over Jackson Dart's thighs. Now you're issuing slander to Donnie, who dropped 31. At least I had Josh Allen OTAs to brighten my weekend. Ain't that right, Tan Tan? I know you were watching too. Hashtag best in the game.
4: What is he, like 30 years old now? Yeah, JJ17's washed.
1: Washed!
4: It's just like JJ drinking now. He can't do it no more.
3: Man, I wish I could battle him, but I can't.
4: I felt the same way. I had one beard grilling, and I was like, I mean, granted, it was only an hour of like grilling, but I was like, I want water.
3: I'm thirsty.
1: I'm not there
4: and this
1: yet.
4: Is not helping me right now.
1: I'm not there yet. I'm not at the I want water phase, but I will say, I may be soon.
3: I played golf yesterday. Okay.
1: Nice.
3: Had a match, played well, it was fun, had a blast. But used to be, I could probably hit 8 to 12.
1: Yeah.
3: And maybe a bourbon or two.
1: Yeah. Because we went over your routine one time.
3: Through 18. And I had six ultras and like a half of a bourbon. And I was like,
1: wow.
3: I'm like, what is wrong with me?
1: It's not as much fun.
3: Yeah. And I was tired. I had to go pick up a table. From LaGrange for my wife.
1: I had to build a table. Well, not really build. I had to put a table together yesterday. Oh, we got new deck furniture.
3: You did?
1: Yes, we got new deck furniture. So she put the chairs together. I put the table together. I moved everything outside. I had to get rid of the old table and the old chair. It's a whole thing.
3: Oh, yeah, it's a whole thing.
1: Yeah, it's a whole thing.
3: But, yeah, I was like, that's this whole weekend. I was like, damn, what's going to happen when like, I hit 40? Like, I'm 37.
1: Bye. You're looking at it.
3: I will say I will always have beverages at my kids' sporting events.
1: Well, there you go.
4: I still don't get how Shreeple doesn't do that.
3: Like of all people,
1: I don't want to put myself in a position where I make myself the star, not my children.
3: Well, see,
4: that's what I was about to say.
1: Yeah, if I'm outside and I'm around other people and I'm chitting and I'm chatting and I'm hobnobbing, there ain't just keeping it. It's like Justin says, like you'll drink your first two and be like, oh, I'm done. Oh, come on, Shreeble. Only two. So if you don't do it at all, you avoid that entire conversation.
3: Yeah, I'd probably lean on you really, really hard if I was one of the dads. I'd be like, what are we doing?
1: I wouldn't be able to say no to you.
3: I know you wouldn't.
1: I'd just be like, okay, Justin, don't twist my arm.
3: And then
1: Then
3: I carry him out and Corey's looking at me.
1: USOB.
3: Golly.
1: She's already looked at you once like that.
3: I know. And I didn't even do anything.
1: You did.
3: I actually helped the situation.
1: You helped me out.
3: I was like,
1: I had to sleep in the studio that night.
3: I was like, oh my gosh. She's going to kill me. And I didn't do anything.
1: She was so mad.
3: She was so mad. But then Kellen lightened the mood by giving me a big hug.
1: You know how much she beat at me about that?
3: Zero. Yeah.
1: This is great.
3: That's a great wife.
1: Tanner with a haymaker. You could just control it.
4: I didn't factor in the part of like the peer pressure from other parents.
3: So
4: like,
3: much peer pressure.
1: Come on.
3: What are you doing?
1: Does anyone know if RFK Jr. has looked into getting your mouth washed out with soap has an effect on autism or not?
4: Oh God. I just saw one. No, I'm not going to bring it up, but,
3: Had
4: a statement. Nothing like that. But RFK had a wild statement.
1: Oh, I'm sure he did. Worst part of this reign is the lack of Walking Bets videos. Is that Creighton? Is that Creighton texting in here?
4: That probably is Creighton. Hold on.
1: The American Journal of Medicine says that the tombs are pyramids. No, they don't. I need to see that article too. Pussy cat ears, James Treble.
3: What?
1: I was talking, when you were looking at your headphones, I was talking about how you had the headphones at one time where you had the little pussycat ears.
3: Oh, yeah. I forgot. Yeah. That was a long time ago. Yeah, dude. I think those are my daughters.
1: Texture, did anyone see Kyle Busch's family before the NASCAR race? Most heartbreaking thing I've ever seen. That was really sad.
3: Yeah, that was tough.
1: His son got a little pep talk.
3: Yeah. And a hug from another son.
4: Yeah, they're cool. They were like, not retiring, but they're like holding off the number 8 car until Kyle Busch's son's
1: awesome.
4: NASCAR.
1: That's awesome.
3: And his mom is going to be his trainer.
1: That's awesome.
3: Yeah.
1: I hope the kid makes it, man. I hope he's like a Dale Earnhardt Jr.
3: I think everybody in the world is
1: rooting for that kid. Yeah. Absolutely. All right, let's take a break. On the other end, we'll continue talking sports. Well, as of football stuff, I'm going to run past Double J. Jack Gross will be on at 5 o'clock to talk to UK-IU series. Thank you to BJ and Cooley for being out there and getting people cooled off as the summer months are rolling in with a fury. It's rainy today, but it's going to get hot this week, which is great for me, so I can get the pool open, and once I'm done doing all that outside work, I can go inside and enjoy a Bryant system cooling my house down, because that's BJ Heating and Cooling. 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

0: 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So there we go. All right, some football items. I know you want to talk football stuff.
1: I love football.
0: I know you do. So,
2: wait, breaking news from Pete Thamel.
0: Uh-oh, Thamel toe.
2: Did you guys see this yet or no?
0: No, I haven't seen anything.
2: The NCAA has denied Texas Tech quarterback Brandon Sorsby request of reinstatement for eligibility for the 2026 season. Sorsby has completed his 35-day inpatient rehab for his gambling addiction in Goodyear, Arizona.
0: Wow. So he's
2: so they'll have to done. He'll
1: he
2: be going
1: find somebody else.
2: He'll be going. I just don't think he can play. So he has to go to the
1: supplemental draft.
2: That's it. That's it.
0: Wow.
2: And that's in like July. So
0: yeah. That's a big story.
1: So Texas Tech is out of quarterback.
0: I had a feeling this is how it was going to end because I mean he was degenerate. He wasn't betting a lot of money at a time, but he was betting on everything, including his own team.
1: Yeah.
0: You can't, that's the number one cardinal sin of betting if you're a professional athlete. You cannot bet, hey, Matt McGavick, you cannot bet on your own team, and he was doing that. Yeah. So, I mean, he's done.
2: Isn't it kind of funny, though, that he got caught for doing this in Cincinnati and the most famous betting scandal in sports?
0: Cincinnati Reds.
2: Heroes.
0: Charlie Hustle.
2: Charlie Hustle.
0: That's a huge source on what Texas Tech does now. I mean, they have what they have.
1: Yeah, I wonder who the backup was or is.
0: Could
1: you imagine being that guy?
0: My
1: NIL just went up.
0: Could you imagine right now?
2: Today's price. Yesterday's price is not today's price.
0: Right. Dylan Raiola.
1: Oh.
0: Because, I mean, he was at Nebraska. He transferred to Oregon.
1: Yes.
0: And then Dante Moore came back.
1: And he's just chilling.
0: And he could be the starting quarterback at Texas Tech, just like his hero, Pat Mahomes.
1: That's right.
0: It would have completed his Pat Mahomes transformation.
1: And then get drafted by the Kansas City Chiefs.
0: Bingo. And it would have he looks like him. He acts like him. He has hand gestures like him. He doesn't really play like him.
1: No.
0: But everything else, he ever play like him. But he's in Oregon. He's probably like, damn it. That
1: Texas Tech money is different.
0: It is different, too. Well, Oregon's got.
1: I forgot, yeah.
0: Let me
1: pump the brakes on
0: that. Say,
1: that's
0: Oregon's doing money. Just fine.
1: Yeah, that's right.
0: That's that Phil Knight money. They're they're doing just fine.
2: So Lloyd Jones the III.
0: Who?
2: I don't know. That's what it's on the
0: Lloyd Jones?
1: I heard he's got a howitzer for an arm.
0: I bet he does. Oh, yeah. What's he look like? What's Lloyd look like? Can you show us a picture?
1: I have a visual.
0: Let's see who's right. Okay. All right, go ahead.
1: Hold on. Say his name one more time.
0: Lloyd Jones the III.
1: Okay,
2: yes.
1: Got it.
0: Okay, go ahead.
1: Oh, I was close.
0: Nah, I thought he'd be like kind of a preppy white guy.
1: I had dreads or braids.
0: Okay, I had preppy white guy.
1: I was really close.
0: Okay.
2: He's a redshirt freshman from Hitchcock, Texas.
1: Which he could dread that up and twist that.
0: He could.
2: Oh, yeah.
0: Yeah, he could. Maybe that's what he's doing. He's growing it out.
1: He's QB1 now.
0: He's QB1.
1: I got to get tight and right.
0: that's a good point. All right, so the S&P Plus, Justin.
2: Yeah, he has no stats from last season. He played one game against West Virginia. Or no, he played one game against West Virginia, two touchdowns for 74 yards, 80% completion percentage because he only threw five times completed four.
0: There you go.
1: Maybe that's their Kenny Minchie.
2: Yeah.
0: That's their Kenny. They're Minchie men.
1: They're Minchie men.
0: They're Minchie anyway. Men. Speaking of Minchie men, the S&P Plus just you're killing me with those headphones.
1: My head's
0: I can't
1: hear you.
0: You're looking at me like he has both hands clasped under his chin. Yeah. Like he's listening to me like
1: that's what I feel like.
0: You look like you're like so S&P Plus did point spreads based on returning talent numbers and all this, that, and the other for every game on Kentucky's schedule, okay?
1: Uh-oh. Is it bad?
0: It ain't good.
1: Damn it.
0: So, again, this is just – S&P Plus just has historically been terrible.
1: Right.
0: Just these are just numbers.
1: Based on
0: numbers, okay? So, let me read the – okay, so S&P Plus power rankings Can project possible spreads for matchups in the fall with 2.5 points, blah, blah, blah. I'll get to that in a minute. It's a forward-thinking metric that combines returning production with recent history, recruiting, and coaching changes. The formula assigns a power rating for each team. The coaching change did not give the Cats a big enough bump. Okay, so they're sitting at 53 in the S&P plus, which is dead last the SEC. Okay? Okay, and so again, this is returning numbers and all these other things. So, all right, so. The week one's an FCS opponent, so they don't do point spreads on FCS. It's okay. Youngstown State.
1: Right.
0: Okay. Week two versus Alabama. What do you think?
1: 14.5.
0: Okay. Not as bad as you thought. They're plus 12.
1: Okay.
0: Okay. At A&M.
1: 16.5.
0: Plus 19. I'm going to do a little spoiler alert here. The only game they're favored to win is against South Alabama in week four. They're a 19.5-point favorite. This one's what stunned me.
1: Louisville.
0: No.
1: Oh.
0: South Carolina. This is at South Carolina. So yeah. It is Williams.
1: Williams-Brice Stadium.
0: Which is
1: historically tough to play.
0: But plus 10.5.
1: Ooh.
0: Kentucky was ass last year, too, and they beat Kentucky. But they've been ass. They were ass last year.
1: Yeah.
0: People think they might be ass this year. Shane Beamer could be coaching for his job.
1: They still have Lenore Sellers.
0: They still have Sellers. You're right.
1: Sellers is the wild card.
0: Yeah, he is. If he can play like he did his freshman season.
1: Stay healthy.
0: Well, his problem is he didn't have an offensive line, and he just got crushed.
1: That's
0: true. He played hurt the entire season because his offensive line was terrible.
1: Well, if you remember going into fall camp or summer camp, as you like to call
0: yes.
1: it. There was some rumblings about him having some injury issues going into fall camp. I don't know if there was any merit to it, but if you watch the way he played and him being so banged up, that wouldn't be anything that would be too crazy to talk about.
0: Yeah, that he goes into camp, you know, already
1: still banged up. Yeah.
0: All right. So LSU actually not bad. LSU's at home. That's plus 14. At Oklahoma plus 16. Vanderbilt at home plus 3.5. At Tennessee plus 14.5.
1: Man.
0: Florida at home plus 8.5. At Missouri plus 13.5. Louisville at home plus 4.5.
1: Oh, man, that hurts. I still love my Stein, though.
0: I know. But that just goes to, like, people are like, yeah, we can win 6 games this year. Like, I understand the excitement. I feel the excitement too.
1: Yeah, you were texting us about Kenny Minchie over the weekend in your Bush Light slumber.
0: No, I didn't really have that one yesterday. Was it?
1: I don't remember.
0: I didn't really drink a lot at all Saturday or
1: Sunday.
0: That's
1: right. Yeah. Okay. Anyway.
0: But anyway, so I'm excited. But I think this is going to be a process.
1: Yeah.
0: Like year one can still look better than the last 4 years of Stoops.
1: 4 or 5. Yeah.
0: Right, they could have a 4-win record.
1: Yes, and still look better.
0: And still look better.
1: 100% agree. And that's
0: people have to keep that in mind.
1: Yes, and I try to check myself when I start to get too loosey goosey and too high on the Steinness. But those numbers, like I told you before, like Alabama is not the stout, scary Alabama that it used to be.
0: I mean, as far as SEC is concerned, that's actually one of the games that are actually close.
1: Yeah, and I mean, and it's week two. I mean, that's when, if you're going to get somebody, it's usually
0: get
1: them then. But, I mean, I can see a 5-win team is really, really, I mean, it could be a really good, you know, team. It's all going to depend on what it looks like.
0: Right.
1: I mean,
0: they're getting blown out.
1: Then
0: I mean, like, whoa, hold on a second here. Wait.
1: Hold on now, William.
0: Like, I'm not expecting, I mean, games that I just don't see any chance at winning at all. There's only 3 of those on the schedule. That's at A&M.
1: Yeah.
0: At Oklahoma.
1: Yeah.
0: And they never win at Tennessee.
1: That's true.
0: I've seen them win at Tennessee one time in my life.
1: God, I never did.
0: And that was the Jeremy Pruitt year that I avoided eating cat food. Now I'm going to have to do it on Friday. But, like, they just don't win that game. All the rest of the games, I mean, I'm not saying they're going to win them, but I don't look at Alabama, South Carolina, LSU at home. We got to see what they have.
1: Missouri,
0: even though it's at Missouri, Vanderbilt, Florida. Like, I don't see any of those SEC games where I'm just like, yeah, they're definitely going to lose that.
1: Right.
0: The other ones, at A&M, at Oklahoma, at Tennessee, like, that's not happening.
1: Yeah, I've already checked those off my proverbial list.
0: Yeah.
1: But like I said, like you can, I can talk myself into –

0: laws. And you're like, with the post-practice notebook saying you're reading, you're like, oh, my gosh.
1: Yeah. I might even have to go to practice this year.
0: Yeah, well, I mean, as long as things continue. Okay, so I got to look at my schedule. We have the date for the UK Media Day.
1: Oh, that's right. I forgot
0: about
1: that.
0: And that is, let's see here. I got to go to that. Let's see here. It is, it's in August. Okay. There's not an exact date, but it's going to be closer to August. And it looks like that you and I will probably be there.
1: Yeah, it does look like it, doesn't it?
0: How do you feel about that?
1: Warm and fuzzy.
0: It's going to be you and me walking into that UK media scrum.
1: Yeah.
0: And you're going to see Larry Vaught.
1: I am.
0: And you're going to see
1: Jeremy Jarman will
0: Jeremy
1: be there.
0: Jarman. Oh yeah. Oh yeah. It'll be like a homecoming for you. I'll be the sideshow. You're going to be the star.
1: No.
0: You're going to walk into that UK media scrum. They're going to be like, it's Justin Jeffries. You might get a red carpet.
1: No, there's no red carpet.
0: That there may be. No.
1: Speaking of supplemental drafts, like we were talking about, Jeremy Jarman was one that went in the
0: he
1: supplemental
0: draft. Yes, he did. He went in the supplemental draft. Yeah.
1: But yeah, I mean, you're not wrong. I'm going to read all the things. I'm going to watch Minchie like I'm looking at you right now.
0: I'm going to guess the games.
1: Okay.
0: That you were going to pick that UK wins.
1: Okay.
0: Alabama, you're going to pick to
1: you
0: beat
1: think
0: Alabama.
1: So? Yeah. Okay.
0: Yes, you are.
1: I might.
0: You talk more about that game than anybody.
1: I'm just not scared of them.
0: I know you're not scared of them.
1: And it's week two. I mean, there's crazier things that's happened, but okay.
0: Are you going to see Alabama?
2: Florida State beating them last year.
0: Right?
1: Bingo.
0: You're say Alabama, South Alabama. I think you'll have them.
1: Youngstown State.
0: South Carolina.
1: Yeah,
0: Vanderbilt,
1: yeah.
0: Florida, at Missouri, Louisville. That's going to be your seven wins. I'm telling you right now, I can already see it on your face. Look at that smile. I can already see it on your face.
1: I mean, you're not wrong, but I'm going to have to take my fan hat on and be a real media member.
0: Yeah, but okay, so we'll go over these maybe seven wins.
1: Okay.
0: All right, Alabama.
1: Youngstown State, let's start with there. We'll get that one.
0: Yeah, I forget that. So, okay. Youngstown State, yeah. I think you'll pick Alabama because if I forgot about Youngstown State,
1: yeah.
0: that would put you at eight wins. Ah! Did you hear that, Tanner?
1: Am I going to Daryl Bird it this year? Am I going to Daryl Bird myself?
0: You might do 8-4. You may be the Bird Man.
2: Wait.
0: He's going to out Daryl Bird. Daryl Bird.
1: But if I do that and it comes to fruition,
0: you'll be a king. We're already in the good graces of the Kentucky football program.
1: Very much so.
0: We're there.
1: Yeah.
0: Like we're getting Justin. Y'all don't understand.
1: Yeah, they don't. The
0: Justin
1: listeners
0: and I
1: don't understand.
0: Getting some intel.
1: Mm.
0: We've been chosen.
1: Yeah,
0: we've been chosen.
1: Very true.
2: Now the more important question is: if you get eight wins, who's going to be the Justin Jeffries MVP of the Music City Bowl?
0: Oh, that's a great question.
2: If it's Minchie Man.
0: Be Minchie Man. Minchie Man will be the
2: give me the trophy. I have to hand it to him. It's mine.
1: It's mine. If I could hand over the Justin Jeffries Music City Bowl Player of the Game.
0: Yes.
1: To Minchie Man. With a Minchie Man shirt on.
0: Yeah, with 50 Cent sitting right beside you. Did you see Rick Ross go at 50 Cent?
1: I did.
0: Why?
1: I don't know.
2: What are you doing?
0: I like both of those guys. I know. I like Rick Ross and I like 50 Cent.
1: They probably came together like, hey, we're becoming irrelevant.
0: Let's just start a beef.
1: Yeah.
0: Well, 50's definitely not irrelevant.
1: No, he's not.
0: He's got like a movie company and everything.
1: Yeah,
0: like,
1: he's very relevant.
0: I mean, Rick Ross says he's living in a 2-bedroom apartment. Mm. Do you believe that?
1: No.
0: I don't either.
1: But, I mean, people can flex and not be true.
0: Yeah.
1: I don't know. Out of all the people, 50 Cent's not
0: one. He's
1: won.
0: Not the one.
1: In my opinion.
0: 50's going to come back at him.
1: Oh,
0: he doesn't
1: 50,
0: sit.
1: 50 comes back at everybody.
0: He doesn't sit on his hands and let people talk smack.
1: No, he doesn't.
0: Yeah, I've been shot 8 times.
1: Yeah.
0: I'm not scared of anything. Like, I'm going to come at you. All right, let's read some text here. We'll take a break. We'll get Jack Grossman in here. Everybody needs to get their takes out of the way before Grossman hops on and punishes the mic. You're exactly right. You and Double J saying, I think we can get Alabama because they aren't the normal Alabama. It says, like, us Louisville fans talking about Clemson. Yeah, that's a good point.
1: No, I mean, That's a very valid point. But I will say Clemson has been much further down than in Alabama.
0: Oh, yeah. Way further down. Recently, yes. Let's see here. If Will Stein can pull off 6 wins with that schedule, he should be in consideration for Coach of the Year.
1: Agreed.
0: This team can be better than last year with a worse record.
1: Yes.

0: better. We said they can look better. That's exactly what we said. Listen with your ears. Oh, boy, they're already saying four wins is okay. We didn't say it was okay.
1: No.
0: It didn't say it was okay. We just said that it's likely to happen, and it's a really tough schedule as a first-year coach. Question for Round Daddy, why do you always choose cat food for your bets? Why didn't this one? The texter did. The texter chose the cat food.
1: But you laid the foundation of the cat food challenge.
0: Yes. Well, I didn't even come up with that. Andy chose that.
1: Oh, Andy chose
0: Andy
1: cat
0: chose
1: food?
0: It the first. No, actually, I may have. I said, I'll eat cat food. Actually, I'll take that off of Andy's plate. Actually, I think I said, I'll eat cat food. For that,
1: and
0: then, I don't know.
1: But that was but it's gonna follow you everywhere now.
0: I know
1: you're gonna be the cat food man. Cat
0: only
1: food,
0: a few days
1: cat
0: away.
1: Daddy.
0: I'm trying to think about it.
1: Why?
0: Because I don't really want to do it.
1: Well, of course you don't.
0: I'm going to do it, but I don't really want to do it.
1: Yeah, I know.
0: Like, I'm not
1: looking forward
0: like
1: to
0: it. I know you are.
1: I'm so excited.
0: You're not the one that's got to eat the freaking fish guts.
1: That's
0: or whatever the
1: true,
0: hell I'm eating.
1: But I'm not the one who made the bet.
0: Yeah, that's true. Yeah, yeah. We're both right. You did say it's okay if it looks better. Exactly. It looks better. They look like a competent team, and they don't have Zach Calzada and Bush Hamden running the offense. Like, it does matter. That is a completely fair statement. Justin went from 6 wins to 8 by start of summer. It'll be playoffs.
1: I mean, I don't know.
0: Rolesman could do the whole 5 o'clock hour without taking a breath. Oh, actually, he could. I hope you gag and vomit, LMAO. I probably will.
1: I hope he does, too.
0: I'm making fun of my fellow Louisville fans more than I'm making fun of you all. We said that about the Shuck year. I believe you are your record. No, you are your 100%. And no one's going to be happy or celebrating if you win 4 games. No, you're exactly right. You are what your record is. That's a great way to look at things, and I agree with you. But you could be 4-8 with a first-year head coach and see some things that you think, okay,
1: positive.
0: We can build on this. Like, plus with the recruiting coming in, they got another one over the weekend, just like we said they would get one on Saturday last week.
1: We did say that.
0: You think he's going to get a commit on Saturday? Guess what? They got a commit on Saturday.
1: They sure did.
0: And so, I mean, the recruiting momentum is in the right direction. And you think, okay, if you win 4 games and you play a bunch of close games and you don't have the depth or whatever, you're like, okay, I'm looking forward to the future. You can do that. All right. Let's go ahead and a big rig. You figured out that chaser yet? That's Nick Valvano's job. Nick Valvano's going to get me a chaser for the cat.
1: He is. I thought it was going to be Busch Light.
0: Or Burr. I told Nick, just give me something.
1: Okay.
0: So we're going to do that.
1: I have to get you a Pinot Grigio.
0: I don't want wine. I hate wine. Like, I hate wine.
1: I know.
0: Nobody, who really likes wine? It's gross.
2: Italians.
0: I don't like it. It's either too sweet or it's too bitter.
1: There's no in
0: between.
1: My wife is always like, I wish you would just drink a bottle of wine with me.
0: I hate it.
1: I'm like, go find somebody else.
0: Yeah, my wife, she doesn't like wine like she used to. She used to like wine. She doesn't really anymore. But she would get a bottle and like drink it, and I'd have my beer, and she's like, have some of this wine. I was like, I don't want your wine.
1: It's
0: I don't
1: never good.
0: Like
1: I don't think
0: it.
1: I've
0: it's
1: ever
0: disgusting.
1: Had it. I've had one that was okay. It was in Vegas, and it was at a really nice steakhouse.
0: Well, sure.
1: My brother-in-law's 50th.
0: Oh, yeah.
1: He bought bottles. With bottles were sitting around. I was like, listen, I got to at least try it. I can't sit and look like an AH.
0: Say, you know, no, I'm not drinking your wine.
1: No, and it was a Justin wine.
0: Oh, Justin.
1: Yeah, that's what it was called.
0: What does that mean?
1: It's a great question.
0: I didn't ask. Yeah.
1: But then I had 17 bourbons afwards, and I forgot all about it.
0: Then you get to the real stuff.
1: Yeah.
0: All right, let's take a break. Then we'll have Jack Grossman from the Philly 68. He'll help us break down Kentucky, IU. What's new with IU? I have no idea what this team looks like. That and more here on the Roundtable, ESPN 680, 105.7.
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10: Kurt Cignetti has led the Indiana Hoosiers to the national championship in one of the great coaching jobs of all time.
11: Seattle Seahawks have won Super Bowl 60. In pretty dominating fashion, 29-13, they win their second Vince Lombardi trophy.
12: There's been a blank space in the Michigan trophy case. We'll write their name, Michigan, the 2026 men's basketball national champion.
13: One of the youngest rosters in recent memory has just completed one of the finest seasons in NBA history. 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
5: What other things does Mitch hate? It's a great question.
6: Hates a lot today. Do you hate the Bloomin' Onion?
7: No, I don't hate the Bloomin' Onion. No,
6: because I tell you, when the table next to me orders a Bloomin' Onion, I'll look over it and it's like, maybe I should order that.
5: You know
6: too.
5: What? It's a great point. The Bloomin' Onion showing off.
6: Yeah, showing off with the Bloomin' Onion.
5: Showy.
6: Yeah.
5: What about an extravagant drink? What, instead of just getting a beer or getting,
8: yes,
5: you know, a
8: that,
5: bourbon?
8: That
5: Coke,
8: is annoying.
5: Really, it is.
8: Yes, if you order one of those tall, fruity.
5: Are you ever going to talk to a woman?
8: Anyone who orders something that is huge and outrageous and makes a lot of noise is craving attention.
6: So do you think? So if you go out on a date and your date says, "Hey, Mitch, I want this drink that comes in pineapple,"
8: you order something
6: with umbrellas and crazy straws, and you tell her no.
8: This is a common rule of life. You order something because you want someone to ask you, "Hey, where did you get that? Hey, how do I get that?" You order
6: I've
8: something.
6: I've never thought that. Am I?
8: Yes, you do.
6: No, I don't. Don't tell me what I think. I've never ordered something like, wow, I can't wait to see these bums' reaction when they bring me my fajitas and my gigantic
8: gallon margarita. Or you never bought a shirt or anything.
6: About shirts. We're talking about fajitas, bro.
8: I know. That's all. Anything you order, anything you buy, you're buying it because you
6: That's
8: want someone to come ask you where you got it.
6: No, I order fajitas because I want to eat some bleeping fajitas. I don't order them because I want Joe Bob next to me saying, wow, that guy's got money because he ordered fajitas. I don't give a damn what he thinks about my meal. If I want to order a plate of dirt, I don't care what people think about it. I don't eat my damn dirt. What you're saying is it's ludicrous.
9: It's still Mitch's worst take.
10: I mean, I agree. But every time I see fajitas now, I do think of Mitch Hanson.
9: Well, I do too. I mean, he's infamous and he'll live forever in the ESPN Louisville sphere.
10: You getting mad at him, telling him not to tell you what to think is probably my favorite part of that. Don't you tell me how to think.
9: Well, he's like, you order food based upon people's reactions. I'm 100% honest. You know me. I'm honest on the show.
10: Keep it real.
9: To my fault in some instances.
10: Yeah.
9: But, like, I've never once ordered a food item in a restaurant and been like, I really hope this gets a reaction from the crowd.
10: I agree with you. I'm 100% on that.
9: I just want to eat if I'm at Jeff Ruby's, I'm going to get a steak. If I'm at a Mexican restaurant, I could get fajitas. I love fajitas. They're delicious.
10: You look like
9: the
10: you do
9: sizzling
10: love
9: plate. It turns me on.
10: That's the key that starts your engine.
9: It is the key that starts your engine.
10: The sizzle.
9: Yeah, it's the roundtable here at ESPN 680 105.7. 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All right, Jack Grossman is patiently waiting from Atlanta. Hello, Jack. How are you?
11: I'm fantastic, especially now since I heard the Mitch Hannigan fajita sound. It's been way too long since I heard that.
9: It has been a long time. It never disappoints. Like, you hear it, and you never think to yourself, that wasn't as funny as I remembered it. It's always as funny as you remember it. It's fantastic.
11: It hits every single time. It's incredible, man. But I'm fantastic. How you guys been?
9: We're doing good. Justin and I are sitting here talking some football, some basketball today. Well, the reason I wanted
11: to... Are you ready for the cat food? Before we get to anything else, are you ready for the cat food on Friday? Mark Stoops can't save you this time.
9: No, he can't save...
11: Has anyone reached out to Marty Smith?
9: No, not that I've heard of anyway. I haven't heard any Marty Smith or anything like that. But no, Mark Stoops cannot save me. I wouldn't exactly say I'm looking forward to it, Jack. But it's not like I'm walking to my execution or anything. Like, I'm not looking. But I don't want to do it. But I- going to do it. I'm not looking forward to it. I know that it'll be like 5 seconds and then it'll be over. Like, that's what I keep telling myself. Like, I'll eat the cat food.
11: Just have some beer to wash it down with. You'll be all good.
9: Well, Nick Valvano's going to give me some beer or bourbon. I'm going to have a chaser, though.
10: Jack's used to that. Five seconds and it's over?
9: But... The dynamite drop in, Justin. That was good.
10: I had to. Sorry. Yeah, it was there. It was teed up for me.
9: It was.
10: I couldn't let that one go.
9: It was on a
10: tee. Indiana basketball.
9: All right. So the reason I had you on today, Jack, is because Kentucky and Indiana announced that they're going to be playing the game at Lucas Oil Stadium in November. Okay. So it'll be a neutral site game. It'll be half Kentucky, half IU. Before we get into, like, I don't know anything about DeVries and what he has coming in this year. I know it was disappointing last year. Kentucky won that game by 12. IU didn't make the tournament. We'll get to all that here in a minute as far as what he's been doing in the transfer portal. But what do you think about the game, the location, and how early it is?
11: Well, I mean, it's Sean Calipari's final act, right? Having this game played at Indy instead of Bloomington. Just one more little stick in the stick it up the butt type of deal.
9: Right.
11: Wow, you can save that one. But but making sure, hey, yeah, we'll finally play the game, but we're working a neutral side game at Indy. It's not going to be a true home and home. So the last little remnant of Calipari there is still sticking around. As far as the date goes, it's interesting that they moved it up. I mean, I'm honestly as fascinated with anything else. This game's going to be a Friday night game on CBS.
9: Yeah, it's cool.
11: So I was doing some digging earlier today. CBS hasn't broadcasted a regular season college basketball game on a weekday since the Louisville-Kentucky Josh Harrelson game on New Year's Eve in 2010.
9: Really?
11: Yeah, it's been a very, very long time. And from what I can find, that's the only time they broadcasted a regular season game on a weekday since at least 2000. So it's been over 25 years.
9: I had no idea.
11: They've done a weeknight game like this. And it's only, just assuming this will start at like 7 or 8 p.m., it'll be a primetime game.
9: Yeah.
11: It's only going to be the second time ever that CBS is broadcasting a non-NCAA tournament game in primetime. The other one was Duke, North Carolina in 2011 on a Saturday. So it's a very weird, rarefied air of a tip time. It speaks, obviously, because let's be honest, Kentucky here is the main draw because that's, you know, BBN and all that, but it does speak, I guess people have 80s, 90s nostalgia from when Indiana used to be a blue blood, and the Kentucky-Indiana thing, it still does carry some weight. Look at when the game's been played the last 2 years, you're getting this really rare weeknight, unprecedented game on CBS this year after last year where that was the game, which I don't know why they did it with how bad of a game it was to watch.
9: It was terrible.
11: They chose to bring back Dick Vitale and team up with Charles Barkley. So
9: yeah.
11: The executives, for whatever reason, still really love this game and the draw that it comes to. I think that's the biggest thing I see as far as like when the game's being played.
9: No, that's a really good point by you. I had no idea that it had been that long since CBS had a weeknight game in prime time and not a holiday. Because you're right, that was a New Year's Eve game. I remember that game very fondly, obviously. But also shows to your point, Jack, that Indiana and Kentucky, primarily Kentucky, still have a big draw to that game. Like people, like you said, I think 90s nostalgia is really kind of coming back right now in a lot of pop culture in America. And I think this, you know, that this has something to do with it as well. But that's interesting that they're putting that game on such a pedestal when, I mean, last year, Kentucky was out the first weekend of the tournament. Indiana didn't make the tournament. Kentucky is, their portal has been it hasn't been the worst and it hasn't been the best. It's just been Now, we'll talk about it here in a minute, but Momcilovic may change that if he does commit to Kentucky. The addition of Malachi Moreno, you know, for sure the fold definitely raises their profile. But, I mean, these aren't the two juggernauts they used to be, especially Indiana. Right. So talk me through what Darren DeVries has done this offseason. I know they have a very good portal class. They spent a lot of money. I know you were not big on DeVries' first year with the way that went, not making the tournament. But have you changed your mind at all? And what is the outlook for IU just based on what they've done in the transfer portal so far?
11: It's a very similar thing to what Louisville did and a little similar to kind of what Mark Pope tried to do last offseason, and that they had in year one, they had, in theory, like, Indiana didn't have nearly as much shooting as Louisville did last season or Kentucky did two seasons ago, but it was a team built around, like, small ball, five out, shooting the three, all that stuff. And what they saw is, oh, we're trying to go out there with Reed Bailey as our only big man against Michigan, who's going 6'8", 6'10", 7'4".
9: Right.
11: Turns out that doesn't really work anymore. The game has changed very quickly, but the game has definitely changed from where it was even just 3-4 years ago when, you know, when all these guys were hired in their current roles. So what does DeVries go out and do? He goes out and gets Aiden Terrell from Alabama, who Kentucky fans are obviously familiar with from his time there. He gets Sedmon Ighetolu, who Louisville fans will be familiar with his time at the ACC. And so he's going to go 7'2" across the front line, which is very impressive. We'll see how they mesh together. I think Terrell's going to be a very natural fit. He's played in the type of offense DeVries wants to run with Nate Oates at Alabama. The size, the length, the athleticism, that all translates. DeVries will have to shoot the three ball like Oates did, which he'll shoot probably 33-34%, which for a seven-footer, yeah, absolutely takes.
9: Yeah.
11: For me, though, a lot of it comes down to what happens to Marcus Burton, who is an absolute stud of a player. He's fantastic when he's on the floor, but he only played 10 games last year. He only played, like, 14 games the year before. He's been often injured throughout his college career. And Indiana's taking a big flyer on, we're trusting that this guy's going to be able to get through a full season. Because I like Bryce Lindsey from Villanova. That's the other guard they brought in. He can shoot the ball well. He overtook old friend Devin Askew's starting spot on that Villanova team. That made the NCAA. That made the NCAA tournament this year.
9: Jack. Well. Hold on a second. You mean Devin Askew lost his starting spot? I'm stunned. I can't believe that.
11: And it was still happening.
9: His eighth year of college basketball is still the same as his first.
11: Yep. No matter how much things change in the portal, with NIL, with the amount of teams in the tournament, Devin Askew still gets benched in midway through the season.
9: That's great.
11: But I like Quincy, but he's not a pure point guard type. So they really need both of those dudes to work together. So I like that as like a big four if, in theory, you can keep Marcus Burton healthy. But other than that, it's a lot of, well, it's, you know, a guy from Duke that was a bit of a cast-off former highly rated recruit but never cracked the rotation there because, you know, Duke's been bringing NBA guys the last couple of years. It's Jaden Mustaf from Georgia Tech, who doesn't really shoot the ball well, doesn't really do a whole lot. We'll see how he fits. It's Trent Sisley. We'll see if he can develop as a sophomore. It's a couple freshmen. So it's not as rounded out as I would say Louisville's roster is, but with the amount they spent and the players they were able to get, I do think that the expectation is obviously you have to make the damn tournament, especially with being 76 teams. You have to make
9: you
11: the
9: have
11: tournament.
9: To, yes.
11: Like, that's absurd if you can't make a 76 team tournament if you're Indiana, Kentucky, or Louisville any given year. But I think the expectation is be a top 25-ish team, maybe win an NCAA tournament game, have a shot at a Sweet 16, which nothing Indiana hasn't done in a decade. So,
9: yeah.
11: It is admittedly high expectations for what IU's done since, you know, Archie Miller got there. But when you miss the tournament year one and you bring in all these dudes year two, they're not a Final Four team or anything like that. They're just not complete enough to be that type of team. And this is a team that should compete in the Big Ten. And that Kentucky game is absolutely going to be the first litmus test on the schedule right now, because there's not really – Indiana hasn't announced a whole lot. I don't know if that's because they're not going to play a lot of teams or if they're, you know, just waiting to announce stuff. But the only other power conference team IU has announced schedule-wise right now is Syracuse on November 9th.
9: Wow.
11: Which is – also in Indy, and like I like the Jerry McNamara hire a lot. I think he's going to be good there. But let's be honest, that's not exactly going to be a resume staple win if you're able to get it.
9: Not going to move the needle for people.
11: So there's going to be the I think a legit level of pressure on him to win that Kentucky game, because that's the first actual team they're going to be playing. Mm-hmm. It's a rival. Yeah, Kentucky's had the offseason they had. Indiana's not going to view that as, we can't beat that Kentucky team. Like, they're not going be intimidating. It's okay. You want to start building back the goodwill that you lost with the collapse late in the season last year?
9: Right.
11: You start by beating Kentucky. That's where it needs to go. So that's going to be the first real big litmus test game for DeVries of if everything that what you've done over the last couple of months has actually worked, you go out and you beat Martin Pope in your backyard in Indianapolis on November 20th.
9: Yeah, no, I agree with you. I think this is a weird season for Indiana fans. And Jack Grossman with us, ESPN 680, 105.7, Floyd Street's finest, Phillips 68. So for Indiana fans, it's kind of like, I'm not saying that you guys have given up your football fandom, but you've definitely taken the foot off the gas in terms of like just, you know, bragging online, just the excitement about basketball. I know Kurt Cignetti and football had a lot to do with it, but do you think that eventually Indiana's just been bludgeoned to death so much through the Archie Miller, Mike Woodson, the back half of the Tom Crean years, to where they just kind of like given up? There's kind of like whatever in terms of basketball?
11: No, there's absolutely, like, the fan base has been worn down over the post-Knight era.
9: Yeah.
11: Like, even going back, yes, Crean had his highs, but, like, the Sanson era, how that ended, the Mike Davis era,
9: yeah,
11: how that didn't go well. Well, it's been 25 years since Indiana's been past the Sweet 16, the tournament, and that was 2002.
9: So insane.
11: Other than that, you know, IU's been past the Sweet 16 once since 1993. And it's like people just now it's a new generation that hasn't seen the Bob Knight teams win.
9: Yeah, and they don't care about it. They don't care.
11: Yeah, and people cling to that and whatever. But I think kind of after the Mike Woodson thing, where you tried to do the let's bring back the former alum, tie it to the Knight era and all that stuff, and that
9: right.
11: failed spectacularly his last 2 years, it's been like, okay, let's cut the crap. Start fresh, and for a lot of IU basketball fans, and with the football team doing what they've done as well, that certainly expedited the process too. But the basketball program has a lot of work to do to get fans to buy back in. It's a very weird thing to say about IU basketball, but with the amount of stuff that's happened, it's not just a natural roll out the bed. Because, you know, you're playing Northwestern on the Tuesday night, you're going to get a full house anymore. It's a little bit the same problem like Louisville's had with Kenny Payne and all the stuff they went through. I mean, at some point, you lose the fan base. And in Indiana's case, the big accelerator, again, was that football became an absolute juggernaut of all things. But if you're spending money at IU right now, are you going to spend it to go to the game to see the team that just went undefeated and won the football title and has as much excitement and juice
9: They're a top 10 yeah. team again this year. They're also they're favored to go to the play, not favored to win it all, but they're favored to go back to the playoff for a third straight year. Like, they're not going anywhere in terms of football. You're exactly
11: yeah.
9: right. They're
11: like,
9: not going anywhere.
11: Like, where are you spending your money? To support
9: yeah.
11: that or to go watch IU and Syracuse and Gainbridge Fieldhouse on November 9th and see if the team can finish over 500 in the Big Ten for the first time in a decade.
9: Yeah. No, I'm with you. I'm with you, Jack.
11: Yeah.
9: But I wanted to get to this before we had to let you go. A couple things. Malachi Moreno makes it official. He's back at Kentucky. He made that announcement yesterday. Obviously, I'm in the camp of, you know, wanted him back, needed him back. They needed their starter back. But it wasn't like one of those things where Malachi Moreno comes back to Kentucky and now we're like, okay, now we can talk about, you know, an Elite Eight, Final Four. Like, they didn't do it. It just gave you a little more stability. It gave you a starter. Obviously, he had a good season. Not expected to be a contributor. Ends up being the starter. Does pretty well, but loses steam. The last month of the season had a very bad SEC tournament, had a bad NCAA tournament. Got some feedback from the NBA. I expect a jump. How good can Malachi Moreno be, and what does he need to do to get there, Jack?
11: I mean, he needs to get stronger.
9: That's number one for me, too. I mean, the amount of times, Jack, I saw him rebound the basketball, have him immediately taken out of his hands, it was way too many. I mean, especially when they got to the SEC playing, they're playing Florida and Tennessee and those physical bigs in the SEC. I mean, he could just not hold on to the ball. He couldn't do it. He was at such a disadvantage strength-wise.
11: Yeah, and that's where, you know, you mentioned that he had the backside at the end of the year. who are they playing at the end of the year? All these big, strong SEC teams.
9: Yep.
11: So that's something that he needs to prove that, okay, he can get in the weight room, get stronger, play more physical. I think that'll help him a lot. I really wish – I know this isn't going to happen based off of how Kentucky's portal has gone and also Mark Pope going out and just saying, I expect him to be the best center in college basketball. I really think he would be a better fit at the four than the five.
9: Huh.
11: Because you know, some of the physical stuff we've been talking about, if you had another 7-footer next to him, I think that would work a lot better in terms of, okay, I don't have to be the most physical dude on the court. I don't have to be the best rebounder. I can go and play my game instead of having to adapt to a little bit more. But
9: he's got a nice skill set. He's got a nice basketball skill set. He really does.
11: Yeah. Yeah, but I'd like to see him also, in addition to the physical stuff, I'd like to see him improve a little bit, develop his game in terms of, like, facilitating on the offensive end. You know how much Mark Pope loves to run his actions through the big guys. And I think with Diallo and a couple of the guards that they have, they can get back to a little bit of that. I know the guards want to have the balls in their hands a lot, and they absolutely will. But I think secondary stuff, running them off of zoom actions, getting them into dribble handoffs are some other ways that you can get those guys downhill without just having to do a traditional, oh, I'm going to try to beat my guy one-on-one or use a traditional pick and roll. I think that's something that would be really helpful for Kentucky and give them another sort of look offensively instead of just having Zoom and the guys just kind of trying to set everything up themselves.
9: And last year, if you remember, was it Todd Golden? Was it Todd Golden that pointed out the fact that it's like, yeah, we knew that if they passed down to their bigs that the ball wouldn't come back out? I think it was Todd Golden after the first time they played Florida at Florida. Well, okay, I was right about that. Yeah, he's like, yeah, their bigs can't pass. And it was Mo Diabate, Brandon Garrison, and Malachi Moreno. So yeah, I agree with that. Last one, then we'll let you go. Appreciate the time. Chilovich still hasn't made his decision. I am guessing he's going to come back to college basketball, commanding, you know, anywhere between $6 and $8 million, which people are kind of like, what in the world? And I agree to some extent. Like, his skill set is very, it's very good, but it's very limited. It's 3-point shots, mid-range jumpers, not very physical. Defense is lagging. You know all this, Jack. He's not a good rebounder. Yeah. But how much does he change a Louisville or Kentucky if he does indeed choose one of the area schools?
11: Yeah, no, I view him a little bit completely different players, but hang with me for a second. I view him a lot like Corey Badunga, where they're both – really exceptional top of line of what they do, whether it be shooting the three ball like Milan or Flory being such a defensive presence and a lob threat, shot blocking, all that stuff. But, or are you saying just on face value, like, is a specialized super role player worth that much money? Probably not. But when they do it that well, and that's the price tag to get one of those, if you want to compete for Final Fours and national championships, that's what you got to do.
9: Yep.
11: Climb the college basketball. So I think... I think he'd be a better fit with Louisville. I know it seems more likely that he ends up at Kentucky or St. John's, but Louisville, I think that just fits that piece of being the dead-eye shooter that Pat Kelty's had, whether it was, you know, supposed to be Isaac McNeely last year, Rain Smith a couple years ago. Milan could plug into that hole, and that's where you go, okay, top 10, 12 team in the country to, holy bleep, this team could win a national championship.
9: Right.
11: Yeah. I think Milan's that good to where he can take that type of a jump if you add him to everything else Louisville's done this offseason. With Kentucky, I think he'd be a really good fit next to the guards because he doesn't need the ball in his hands. They can, you know, doing all the stuff that they want to do, getting downhill. He'll be, you know, a guy you can kick out to. If we're able to develop Moreno a little bit more as a passing big, you can run Milan off screens and stuff like that. I was just plugging into Torvik today. I mean, if you add Milan to Kentucky's current roster, that takes them from 34th to 24th in the Torvik rankings.
9: Wow.
11: Whatever the heck that's worth.
9: This is a big, like, this is a huge 10. Yeah, it's a 10, it's a, yeah, 10 spot, like, jump with one player, yeah.
11: Yeah, that doesn't happen with too many players.
9: No, that's pretty astounding.
11: Yeah, that's how good he is at what he does well.
9: Right.
11: And he's not the best defender, but he was in Iowa State's program, and Iowa State does teach defense.
9: that's true.
11: Anyone there is. So I wouldn't just say, like, he's Noah Locke trying to defend, per se. But
9: Noah Locke.
11: Yeah, but I don't know why that was first.
9: Well, you went straight to Noah Locke. Wow, that was amazing. Noah Locke's gonna be a badass. Watch out for Noah Locke. Another one.
11: I think I thumbs up though because I remember like Darren Johnson and I had the argument back in the day. I was like, that's not what, Noah Locke isn't a ball handler. He isn't a point guard.
9: Right.
11: He's a catch and shoot guy. And if Kentucky. Especially Kentucky, because like Louisville, their roles are much more defined. The roster is much more built out. But Kentucky, you're looking at it and you go, okay, we're paying $6 to $8 million for a dude. We're going to expect him, you know, give the ball to him down late. Go make something happen. You know, bring somebody down one on one. That's not Milan's game.
9: Right.
11: He's a catch and shoot guy. He'll run off screens. He'll do all those types of things. But he is, at the end of the day, going to be an incredibly highly paid role player.
9: Yeah.
11: That's what Milan is. And I mean that in the best way possible.
9: I agree with you, Jack.
11: He's fantastic at what he does, but it would help Kentucky a lot. But for Kentucky fans, I can see it already in January, Strebel. If he has a game where he only has like 9 points and he's 3 of 8 from three and they lose on the road to Auburn.
9: Georgia.
11: I can hear the calls already of – you're paying this guy $8 million.
9: He needs to pay it back. He needs to pay it back. You're exactly right, Jack. That's exactly what's going to happen.
11: That's what's going to happen if Kentucky lands Milan, because they're still not going to be an NCAA championship contender.
9: No.
11: Contention. They're still not going to be a Final Four favorite. Obviously, if you can get him, you absolutely need him. He's going to make your team a lot better. But it's going to, if they were to get him, it brings on a burden of expectations that I worry how that gets handled and how that would play out.
9: Yeah, I agree. I think, like, right now, the way the team's constructed, I would they'd be like last year's team. Get in the tournament, win a game, that'll probably be about it. If you get Milan, that could be a sweet – that's a Sweet 16 team with a chance to go to the Elite Eight. That's kind of how I view them. That's my opinion. I think he's a good player. Yeah,
11: and
9: I think he's going to be a big weapon for whoever gets him. But I don't think he's a complete game changer. The way that like for instance, I don't know. I mean, was there anybody in the NBA draft combine process that if they would have come back this year, Jack would be a complete game changer for anybody? I mean, Alan Graves is really good, but I don't think he would have been a game changer if he would have stayed in.
11: No, I mean, obviously he ended up coming back, but John Blackwell was the name.
9: Yeah, no John Blackwell for sure.
11: That completely changes Duke's outlook. If Louisville would have landed him, that would have completely changed
9: 100%
11: Louisville's outlook. If Illinois landed him, Illinois probably would have been preseason number one. Like that was the dude.
9: Yeah, but he didn't stay as long as the other guys. He compared to Milan and Moreno and Graves, Yusuf who's still in there. I mean, he pulled out of the draft what last week. Like officially,
11: Over the week, I think it was.
9: Plus, he was already committed. With what makes Milan and Yusufu so intriguing, and why people are freaking out about them so much is they're not committed anywhere. Like if John Blackwell would have done this entire process and not committed to Duke 3 weeks ago, whenever that was. You know, Blank and Dean are talking about the money that Milan has made himself by waiting this out for such a long time. Because, again, I said at the beginning of the show, if he would have just immediately gone to the transfer portal and, not done the draft thing, he'd probably been like a $4 or $5 million player. Now he's going to be a $7-8 million player. I think if
11: it works both ways, though. Because we've also seen dudes that have pulled their name out of the portal, hadn't committed anywhere in past years. And people had spent all their money on other dudes, and they just kind of get hung out to dry.
9: Yeah, but I don't think they're the same caliber player, though, because we've seen that before. But, like, I think guys like Milan, Momchilovic, and Yusufu, and Alan Graves, and John Blackwell, and Malachi Moreno, like, they're at a different level. Now, I'm not putting Malachi Moreno up there with them. I'm just saying that because he's projected to be.
11: I think Blackwell and Milan are on a separate level from the other dudes.
9: Oh, I agree.
11: Blackwell's overall game is just so damn great.
9: And yeah.
11: Probably be a first team All American next year, at least in the preseason. And then Milan is possibly the best catch and shoot guy in all of college basketball.
9: 100%.
11: So, those are things like Alan Graves, yes, really, really good player. Yes, if he's a really, really good player, a lot of potential. Moreno, a lot of potential. But those are the dudes that can be a little bit more hit or miss on that. Now, this year, with how much more everyone's spending, everyone's finding the money. Anyways, let me ask you this, though, Strebel.
9: Sure.
11: If if Kentucky lands Milan and they're about what they were last year, like at 6 or a 17, wins an NCAA tournament game and loses in the round of 32, what does that mean for Pope?
9: Well, I would think that would probably be bad for Pope, especially if they're getting the new AD in there. We'll see what the new AD thinks or doesn't think. I don't know, but I had this question. I'm gonna put it in my back pocket for later in the week when we don't have as much content as we did today. You know, what if he does the unthinkable and gets a really good recruiting class. Because he's hitting the recruiting trail very, very hard. It's already been out there that, you know, Kentucky probably would have ended up with 2 or 3 5-stars if they would have not have stuck with Tyron Stokes. So I if he gets like a really good portal or recruiting class, I keep saying portal class, this is all we talk about anymore. If he's a really good recruiting class, I think he gets another year. But that's for discussion another time. But I appreciate the time, Jack. We got to get out of here. We got to talk about Blank being a grandpa over the weekend.
11: All right.
9: You'll like this story coming up, Jack. So just stick around if you can and listen, okay?
11: I'll be sticking around.
9: Okay. All right. There we go. Jack Grossman, Phil 68. All right. Let's take our final break. On the other end, Grandpa Blank.
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12: 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That one goes home. Chris Donovan finishes for Louisville. 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

0: Yeah.
1: No, I'm an elite parent. You know, you got to understand.
2: Oh my God.
1: I'm an elite parent.
0: Oh, my God. I've heard it all.
2: Jeez.
0: I am an elite parent.
2: What does that mean? Elaborate on that. What is an elite parent like?
1: An elite parent is a parent who comes up with cool activities for their kids to do, is engaged in their life, you know, creates positive experiences with their family, and provides for them in a very nourishing way.
3: 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Now here's Round Daddy, James Strebel.
4: Justin Jeffries, do you consider yourself an elite parent?
5: Not elite, probably a level underneath elite.
4: Really?
5: Yeah, because I can be lazy sometimes.
4: Oh.
5: I can.
4: Blake can too. Don't let him fool you. It's not like he's taking all his kids to, like, Disney every weekend. I mean, we all get tired as parents. It happens.
5: More frequently than people understand.
4: Yeah.
5: Like, especially after, like, a hard week
4: you're
5: running
4: an elite
5: around.
4: Parent. All the stuff you do for your kids, take them around all the places that you do. Yes, you absolutely are.
5: You hyping me up. I forgot how to talk there for, like, 45 minutes because I haven't spoken.
4: I know. That's what he does.
5: I'm just sitting in here
4: like, chill.
5: This is beautiful.
4: Yeah, he's going to sit and hang out.
5: I can hear you.
4: Drink your DMD.
5: You said, one more, Jack. Before we get you out of here,
4: and I looked down. I was 10 like, more minutes.
5: I said it's going to be 10 more minutes.
4: Yeah,
5: than it was.
4: Yeah. So thank you, Jack Grossman.
5: Thank you,
4: also, thanks to 502 Hemp and 812 Hemp for being a part of our show. 3 area locations. 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Jack is an idiot if he thinks Kentucky gets Milan's roster is 100% better than Louisville, and it's not even close. Okay, there we go. Jack, here's the other one. Jack is truly a local national treasure. Don't ever have Jack Grossman on again. His analysis is absolute garbage. Wow, Jack polarizing today. Is the company Jack works for doing World Cup stuff? I didn't ask. Sorry. Strebel, it will be 5 seconds and it's over. A regular night of passion at the Strebel household. You settle down. You don't know.
5: I can see Strebel. Strebel's not a 5 second.
4: What's
5: the average?
4: Don't worry about that. You don't have to. I'm not out here talking about the intimate details.
5: 7.5 for me.
4: Don't. Is that your minutes or
5: minutes?
4: Okay.
5: Oh no, that's not the length.
4: Okay.
5: You looked at me like.
4: Well,
5: I don't know. I haven't measured
4: 7.5
5: time.
4: Seconds is what I think. No. I wouldn't think the length. I was thinking seconds.
5: I don't know what you looked at me like in shock.
4: Because if it was seconds, I was going to be like, are you okay? Do you need some help? Good. You all right? Okay. It is what it is.
5: I've done my job today.
4: It's fine. I'm not telling you. I do.
6: He's buying a stopwatch on the way home.
4: Anyway, the story. The Blankenbaker story.
5: Thank you for that.
4: So, this weekend, I think it was just him and L. I'm not sure about that, but okay. His wife was either out of town or not around. I think she was out of town. He said he hadn't seen her since Thursday.
5: Okay.
4: So I guess she was out of town.
5: Which was similar to yours.
4: Yeah, exactly. But my wife came home earlier than I thought she would because of the rain.
5: Yep.
4: So it was just him and his daughter. So he's looking for things for them to do. He ended up going to a Kings football game with Creighton.
5: It was on Saturday.
4: So he went to the Kings football game with old Creighton Harley. Okay, and of course Creighton was giving me hell. You should be at the game supporting. Love. I was like, I'm at a game where you know teams win championships here. Creighton
5: belts
4: that we win belts,
5: yeah, big belts,
4: rings and belts. So I'm good. So it was L, Creighton, and Blank. Which is hilarious all in
5: Three's
4: itself.
5: Company, right?
4: Yeah, exactly. Uncle Creighton.
5: Oh, that's a crazy statement.
4: Yeah, Uncle Creighton. Well, during the game, Creighton let Andy and I know that a gentleman in the crowd thought that Creighton was Elle's father.
5: Oh.
4: And that Blankenbaker
5: was the grandpappy.
4: Was her grandfather.
6: Link's coming in with Just for Men soon.
4: Oh, yeah. He's going to do something to change his appearance.
6: He's going to have 100%. Jet black hair.
4: Yeah,
6: jet tomorrow. Black hair.
5: That's great.
4: He's not going to eat for like 2 weeks. He's going to lose like 15 pounds. He's going to have jet black Tony Vannetti hair.
5: To be a fly on the wall.
4: Oh, because
5: like, I want to see Blank's face when somebody.
4: Oh, he was wounded.
5: Oh,
4: there's wounded. No doubt in my
5: that
4: mind.
5: That was damn near fatal.
4: Oh, 100%. Because Blank thinks he like looks like he's 20.
5: Yeah,
4: like he because he wears his moose knuckle coat and everything. He thinks he's looking good.
5: Yeah, his like, moose knuckle's very young.
4: Yeah, very young moose knuckle. But when it came to that, like it had to have killed him. It is a stab in the heart for him to hear some random stranger. Oh, is that your grandpa and your dad? And I've never had that. Reed's 2 years old.
5: Yeah.
4: I haven't had that yet where they think that he's my grandson. I think that will happen eventually.
5: Oh, I'm sure.
4: Because I'm going to keep getting older. I mean, I'm 44. I have a 2-year-old. I'm going to keep getting older and grayer. You know, by the time
5: that means
4: he's...
5: That means I would have a kid in 5 years.
4: In 6 years, I'll be 50.
5: Oof.
4: And he's only going to be 8 years old. I guarantee you I'm going to be at a ball game somewhere.
5: Shuffling.
4: And they're going to be like, oh, your grandson's really good. Like, yeah, he's my son.
5: You're going to be the Jay Pritchett from Modern Family.
4: Yes, 100%. Exactly. I mean, the old dad, but I'm not there yet. And Blank's younger than I am.
5: Yeah.
4: And it's already happening to Blank. I'm not sure, but I think he's younger than me. I think he's like 41, 42.
5: Okay. So here's my question for Blank. Was it worse being Creighton's father?
4: Elle's grandpa.
5: Or Elle's grandpa.
4: Definitely Creighton's father.
5: Yeah. I mean.

0: football, she's like a princess.
1: Okay.
0: She's like a little princess. Okay. Like, I don't think there's anything that Elle likes less in the world than maybe football.
1: See, my girls are excited about football this year.
0: Because your girls are older.
1: They are older. They're 100% right.
0: Like, I'm not taking Reed. We took Reed to the Bats game mainly to see Bluey.
1: Yeah.
0: He lasted like two innings and he's ready to go.
1: Really?
0: Yeah.
1: I wouldn't last that long.
0: he's two.
1: Yeah.
0: Like he tried to like go on the steps, but we were really close to the dugout.
1: Of course you were.
0: Shout out Nick Kern.
1: We were too close.
0: Great tickets. But like he was on the steps and like the usher came down. I was like, he can't be on the steps. So I'm like, okay, I had to hold him in my lap.
1: Oh, he wasn't going.
0: And he wasn't having it. We're like, we got to go. We're gonna go.
1: So when did you drink a beer at the Bats game?
0: Yeah.
1: Okay, but you won't drink a beer at your kids
0: again.
1: Game.
0: I don't want to be the story.
1: I understand.
0: Because
1: you could be the story at a Bats game too.
0: Yeah, but it won't be like I'm not going to be yelling at the ump at a Bats game.
1: No, you're not that invested.
0: I'm not going to be getting into it with another fan. At the Bats game.
1: I would love to see that.
0: That's not happening.
1: I would love to see that. That'd be great for everybody involved.
0: Travel ball circles is a lot different.
1: Oh, it is.
0: So, you know, it's a lot different.
1: Which I heard baseball is a lot different.
2: There are some hardcore, like, minor league baseball
1: fans. Oh, I'm sure.
2: When I worked for the Bats,
0: I'm not one of them. I'm not saying there aren't any. I'm just saying I'm not one of them.
2: Yeah, like, when I worked for the Bats, I remember I did the ticket scanning during college. And there was like a few like Gwinnett Striper fans that like came from Gwinnett, Georgia, decked out in Stripers gear, and I was like,
1: "Wow, what are you doing?
2: Why?
0: Like, do you have anything else to do, sir?
2: Nah, I gotta see.
0: I gotta see the Stripers.
2: Jason Kipnis at 38 year old.
1: Jason,
2: you play like
0: wow, hit what a
2: the,
0: pull for you.
2: Yeah, no, well, I remember because I remember being like watching the game. And being like, I remember that guy.
0: I remember that guy in the MLB.
2: Eddie Rosario played in it, and then he got called up to the Braves, and then was like the NLCS like MVP in the playoffs like a month later. And I was like, Eddie Rosario? He was doing ass in Louisville.
0: There were two older men in my section. They were keeping score. Like those are the diehard like minor league baseball.
1: And that
0: fans.
1: Wasn't you.
0: No, it wasn't me. I was drinking my hipster repellent and just chilling.
1: Hipster repellent.
0: Yeah, it's Fall City.
1: Oh.
0: That's one of their IPAs. It's really, really good.
1: I thought
0: you
1: just didn't like hipsters.
0: No. It's a really good.
1: Does it keep hipsters away, though?
0: It does.
1: Okay.
0: There's nothing hipster about me. I think I keep hipsters away. I don't need the beer.
1: that's just insurance.
0: Yeah.
1: The hipster repellent is just insurance.
0: I bet Blank has a bidet in his bathroom. He did do some bathroom renovations, so I wouldn't be surprised if they had a bidet installed.
1: Do you have a bidet?
0: I don't have a bidet. I heard they're nice, though.
1: I would love a bidet.
0: I would love a bidet.
1: I use Dude Wipes.
0: Yeah. Those are money.
1: Those are the best.
0: Those are the best.
1: Dude, you got to get the fantastic ones with – we need to get a Dude Wipe, like, what do you call those?
0: Sponsorship. Louis used to have one.
1: Really?
0: Mm-hmm.
1: Well, I think we need one.
0: We need one, too. I agree. 7.5 seconds, that's quicker than Rick.
1: That was good.
0: Is that 7.5 seconds with or without? I can't read that. It's been 5 seconds for all of us before.
1: Fact.
0: Everyone's had those instances, you know.
1: Yeah. Speak for yourself.
0: Hey, Streeble, it's Paul. I average about 3 to 4 minutes. Also love Jack Grossman. Oh. Thank you, Paul, for your daily affirmation texts.
1: What a combo.
0: That's a combo. 3 to 4 minutes.
1: And Jack Grossman.
0: I love Jack Grossman.
1: Does that make it go quicker?
0: It might make it go longer. I don't know. The man eating cat food thinks wine is gross. I'm not eating cat food because I like it. I'm eating cat food because I lost a bet. This is not a choice.
1: Well, you made the bet, which was your choice.
0: It was my choice to do that, but I'm not.
1: Your body, your choice.
0: I'm not eating. My choice is to eat cat food. It's the choice I'm making with my body. What a crappy choice.
1: I mean, it's still a choice.
0: It is. Yeah. Those are going to clog up the pipes. Yeah, that's the one thing you got to watch with Dude Wipes. They do clog up your sewage pipes.
1: Well, you just got to flush more frequently.
0: Yeah. You know.
1: How many do you...
0: I'm not going to tell you what I... How long are you? Do you last in bed, Streeble? How many Dude Wipes do you use?
1: The only reason I say that is because like you got to flush like two at a time.
0: Yeah.
1: So, I mean, depending on the instance...
0: Not every time's the same.
1: No, I know. That's what I'm saying. Like different. Sometimes it's like what Chris Pratt said. It's like you're wiping a brown marker.
0: Yeah, exactly.
1: It's just poop.
0: Yeah. It's all this. fat man will eat anything. A,

0: No, I won't. B, I'm really not that fat. I know y'all think I'm 500 pounds, but I'm not.
1: And he doesn't have gout.
0: Because I don't
1: only,
0: have gout.
1: Because gout is only with fat people.
0: That's right. Locke should dye Blank's hair. That would be great if he brought his.
1: Put that on ESPN. When
0: Dave Baker, when Dave Baker said that he had shoe polish on his hair.
1: That's great. Crazy.
0: Like, what's that shoe polish that Locke uses? He was great on the Diener Show. Diener, bring back Buzz. We love Buzz. Him and Blank battling are fantastic. Toilet paper and baby oil. No, I don't use baby oil either.
1: I don't either.
0: I don't use baby oil.
1: I
0: don't either.
1: But I have heard bidets are
0: I've heard they're fantastic. I'd love to have a bidet.
1: You know, you can put like a generic bidet in there.
0: Sure.
1: Yeah, like you just run a water line off of your like knee, just sit it in.
0: I'm not doing that.
1: So, but per my brother-in-law, watch the pressure.
0: Oh, I'm sure.
1: What do they call that?
0: What?
1: Like the medical term?
0: For what?
1: Is it an enema?
0: Yes.
1: Okay. He said, watch out.
0: I didn't know where you're going with that. But yeah, it is.
1: He said, watch out for that.
0: It's an enema.
1: Make sure you dial down the pressure. Because from the factory, it's wild.
0: All right, we got to get out of here. We're back at it tomorrow. On a Wednesday, we'll have Kendrick Haskins. We'll have Weird Wednesday. We'll have Matt McGavick all here on the roundtable. Everyone have a nice Tuesday. We'll see you tomorrow. Reed, say bye.
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4: We have the Reds coming your way tonight. We got the Western Conference coming your way tonight, and then we got Strebel eating the cat food on Friday.
5: That's going to be great.
4: Like, are we going to – obviously, we'll have a live stream.
6: Well, yeah. You know, you run your mouth, put cat food in it. That's how it'll go.
4: You run your mouth, we put cat food in
6: That's
4: it.
6: Right. Cat food goes in, and you'll think about the next crazy thing you say.
4: Now, here's what I'm wondering. I've got tennis up on the screen. And by the way, the McEnroe brothers doing their version of the Manning cast. Right. It's pretty good. It's not Manning cast worthy, but it's good. Where's Lefko? I mean, isn't he?
6: He's on TNT.
4: So,
6: yeah.
4: Isn't that going to be on? He was at the. Okay, so.
6: I wonder if he's which doing the later rounds. Because it's a 2-week
4: French
6: tournament. It's a 2-week
4: tournament.
6: But what
4: I'm wondering is, I mean, everybody else in that crew inside the NBA was on ESPN. Ernie, I mean, but. But I guess they really only have the A team on ESPN, Barkley and Kenny and Shaq and Ernie.
6: Yeah.
4: But I just feel like I guess we obviously saw him more last year during the playoffs than
6: right.
4: Do this year because it was on TNT. I get that. I guess I need to watch for it today. I expect this because he was really, really good at the French Open stuff last year.
6: Yeah, he was there, and I just wonder if they're wheeling him back. You know, I don't know.
4: Your favorite term. When does that become your favorite term? You act like you're a horse trainer when you say
6: that. I love wheeling him back. You know, wheel back. I don't know, but maybe he's going to come in after the first and second round concludes. Maybe you come in for, you know, when you whittle it down to like 32, 16, something like that.
4: No, he was there all. I mean, you're not
6: there for 2 weeks.
4: Oh, yeah. Everybody goes and does. I mean, you fly all the way over there and do a week at a time. Hell no. Wasn't Katie George there last year?
6: Katie George did the U.S. Open. She's an ESPN employee.
4: That's right.
6: Does the French Open entice you at all? Does it make you, would you ever want to go there over Wimbledon?
4: If I were to go to one of the two, I would go to Wimbledon. But I don't know.
6: The Open is the one I want to go to. It's because it's the dead of winter here.
4: Yeah.
6: You know, it's like, give me a reason to go to Australia. To go to summer.
4: Yeah. Yeah. So.
6: Why did you go to Australia? Well, we went to, we had to go to the Australian Open. Well, it looked like you were at the beach the whole time.
4: Yeah.
6: True.
4: I don't know. I was just wondering, like, I feel like I should be seeing Lefko somewhere.
6: Who's your favorite to win this tournament? Because Alcaraz is not in it.
4: Sinner. Sinner's a massive. I wonder what he is. I bet he is
6: not Djokovic.
4: No. Djokovic. I wonder. Let me see if I can find what his future odds are. Do we not have that?
6: Okay.
4: I don't see it. But
6: I feel like Sinner won't win it.
4: Really?
6: Like, how can I fade Sinner?
4: Bet on someone else. Let's see what the odds.
6: I know, but can I pick on? Can I bet not?
4: So Sinner is minus 370.
6: Golly, so yeah, I get great value with the field.
4: Yeah, tell me who you think's going to make it through and win this.
6: I don't know.
4: On the most, probably one of the more unpredictable surfaces, other than Alcaraz being in it, then you knew he was going to be phenomenal. But yeah.
6: Yeah, I don't know. I mean, it's tough. I mean, with Alcaraz would have been my selection had he not been injured. But, you know.
4: That is crazy. Minus 370.
6: That's too much. That's too much.
4: There's no value there at all.
6: No, it's like betting Scheffler in a golf thing. Like, it's way. I mean, Zverev. I mean,
4: match to match, I bet he's minus 1,200.
6: I would take Djokovic, probably.
4: I wouldn't do that. Sinner is minus 50,000 today in his match.
6: 50,000?
4: You have to bet 50,000 to win 100.
6: Maybe I'll go Cobali. Maybe I'll take the Italian.
4: You do that. And tell
6: Flavio
4: me
6: Cobali. Not Fokina. Maybe Shelton. Maybe Shelton's my guy.
4: Have fun with that. He'll let anybody stick around a match.
5: Put that 50,000 down to win 100.
4: Yeah, 50,000 today against Clement Tabor, whoever the hell he is.
6: I mean, I can't do Tiafo. You know, what is our guy Tommy Paul in this?
4: Yeah, she struggled yesterday. Yeah, for Tom, a little bit.
6: Who did?
4: But he won yesterday.
6: Yeah. He's plus 10,000. Yeah, he's in there.
4: Go ahead. You pick Tommy Paul to win it. Have fun.
6: I mean, I think he's a good player.
4: You said to win it, Mark. I'm not saying he's not good players. Somebody's got to beat this
6: somebody's
4: big giant. Yeah.
6: Yeah.
4: I mean, it seems like they're if somebody else did, if you can figure out who.
6: I mean, it would be nice to have be like not center. Like, can I just bet not center and get it at like plus 240?
4: They probably – I don't think you're not getting plus 240 probably, but maybe you are. I don't know.
6: Minus,
4: that's a fair question.
6: At minus 370, the opposite side of that
4: futures.
6: Should be
4: all
6: pretty
4: right,
6: good.
4: Let me look up futures here. Okay. Zverev is your second choice at 11-1.
6: Right. And
4: Djokovic
6: is
4: 14-1. Rafael Nadal is the next choice. Casper Ruud, he was – boy, and they're dropping – it's like 92 degrees over there. So they're going to drop like flies.
6: Super hot.
4: Yeah. So, anyway.
6: I wouldn't mind going to it 1 year. I don't know. But, like,
5: here
6: I don't,
5: we go
6: I don't know when I'm ever going to go.
4: Trip.
6: I'm just saying – I'm not saying I want to – like that I want to go or I'm planning to go. I'm just saying it would be kind of a fun one.
5: When are you going to Europe?
6: We go late July.
4: Yeah, you
6: into August.
4: Yeah, there's no
5: British Open out there for golf.
6: No, we're going to Italy to Spain. There might be we actually probably should check for like some soccer matches or something.
4: You got all three girls?
6: Yeah.
4: You tell me. Yeah, you tell me how that budget for the soccer matches goes.
6: Dominic, what you got for me?
4: You tell me how that.
6: I don't even know what they'd be playing. I mean, because I think the World Cup would be concluded by then, so
4: probably.
6: Soccer be back in play.
4: Isn't it weird? I was talking to somebody with Mr. Kyle with the pool yesterday about this. We're like, I feel like a year ago they were letting you know all about the World Cup. Now we're on the verge of it, and I have no idea when it starts.
6: Starts June 11th, goes to July 19th.
4: Okay.
6: It would be kind of cool to be like in Italy while Italy's playing. Of course, Italy didn't make the field, you know, Nick.
5: Why do I feel like the World Cup's going to be just the biggest bust of an event?
4: I don't know why.
5: Because
4: you want
5: everything.
4: Because you want it to be.
5: No, I don't want it to be, but I just feel like all you hear about now is like the pricing and logistics and everything.
6: Everybody's just getting prepared for it, man.
4: I mean, you know, what I was talking to someone in Chicago about this on Friday, that I guess into Penn Station while the World Cup is there, you have to have a ticket to the games to enter Penn Station to use the train. That's how much is being devoted.
6: And they were
4: going to
6: charge.
4: I don't understand because isn't the same amount of people. You can only fit so many people in a stadium.
6: Well, and they were going to charge like $200 for fare to the Meadowlands or whatever. And then they've changed that to like $25 because there was nobody was buying
5: that.
6: Nobody was buying the ticket.
5: Right, that's what I'm saying. Oh, that's, those are the stories I'm hearing.
4: Dude, it's always just – it's the biggest scam going. I mean, it's the most fraud, the most embezzlement.
6: Right.
4: I mean, there's no question. But then people show up. They will be there.
6: Yeah.
4: They'll be going crazy.
6: Be a lot of
4: in
6: fun.
4: In various places. But
6: so I don't have to worry about any celebratory things happening in Italy while we're there, but maybe by France. Maybe the time we'll get to France or Spain. Maybe it'll all be ramping up by then.
4: Maybe so. Doubt it.
6: So, where y'all have any good trips going up this summer? You going anywhere?
4: I got to decide on – I think I'm going to go to CMA Fest.
6: CMA?
4: Yeah, that was a good line. It was a good lineup, so may do that. And then got to figure out with Max whether we're going to – I don't think we're going to D.C. for that trip, to be honest with you. Couldn't get his other crew together.
6: Oh,
4: all I can do is work. All I can do is be willing to pay for and generate the idea for a fantastic trip. I can't make him go.
6: Yeah, CMA Fest is Belmont weekend, right?
4: That's fine, yes.
6: Yeah, but it's also the same weekend my sister gets married, so I can't join you down.
4: No, you're not. I wasn't planning on your attendance.
5: It's also super regional weekend.
4: Well,
6: super regional. Yeah. What super regional are you going to?
5: Well, Vanderbilt's missing the tournament for the first time since 2005.
6: 19 years.
5: Is it 2007?
6: Yeah, it was 19 years that they were – that they've 19 years in a row they've had a – they've been in a regional.
4: Texas says, has anyone verified whether it's wet or dry cat food? I don't know.
5: How about a combo?
4: But now, I mean, he said a spoonful, so by definition, that has to be wet, does it not?
6: I would think so.
5: Definitely.
6: Because you can't do like a spoonful of kibble, can you?
4: Yeah.
5: Oh, that sounds terrible.
6: Plus, that's crunchy, man. Like, I don't know.
4: I don't know,
5: smell
4: man.
5: Of wet cat
4: I don't
5: food.
4: Know. I don't know which is worse.
6: I can't. I wouldn't have signed myself up for this.
4: Yeah.
6: That's why he has to pay it, because he signed himself up for this. He was so confident that Flory Badunga was not going to be a Louisville Cardinal that he said on air that he would eat that food if he came. And I feel like if we get Flory in here to just feed it to him, that would be excellent.
4: Tex says, yeah, I always lose a little if I put it on the brush. Been squirting it in my mouth for years now about the toothpaste, like Bryce Harper.
6: How do you lose a little when you put it on the brush?
4: Well, I mean, because it seems like you overdo it. You know, you got to, like, spit some of it out there. I don't know. Creighton, did you wash clothes yesterday? W-A-R-S-H. That's how my dad said it, too. It's funny.
5: My grandma.
4: Yeah. Tex just says, I'm brushing up my Mandarin Chinese for next year's Super Bowl.
5: Well, and we got Bian Zhang here with the basketball team.
6: But yeah, but he's from California. It's like Tom Silver from Wisconsin.
4: Yeah. Language, or Tua Tagovailoa, the language barrier. He's from Hawaii.
6: He's from Hawaii. What are you talking about?
4: That was one of those first time I saw message board geniuses where they were talking about him in practice. He struggled to develop because of a language barrier. And somebody's like, he is from Hawaii, you idiot. You know,
6: so with the meetings coming out in the SEC, what do you think will happen? Like, what if you
4: we're going to see a lot of campaigning,
6: a lot of campaigning. What kind of Will Stein stuff do you think you'll get? St. Matthew Saban?
5: They don't even know who he is.
4: I don't think that's going to be a factor.
6: But you think it'll be a lot of campaigning for 16
4: team
6: tournament?
4: Well, I guess. Yeah. I mean,
6: against the 24.
4: Here's what I really want to see: is it a united front? Because I go back to this sound that at some point I'll forward to Creighton. That, you know, that's one thing under Sankey that you was not prevalent before, which was people speaking, you know, going in different directions.
6: Because Kirby is out for 24. Mm-hmm. Kirby Smart at Georgia. I don't know that DeBoer is taking a position on it. There was a discussion about Lane Kiffin being reprimanded for what he said in the, what was it, Vogue or
4: Vanity,
6: GQ?
4: Vanity Fair.
6: Vanity Fair, thank you. You know,
4: which is, I'll never forget because it was, what's on the line, like, when Lane Kiffin found out there was a magazine called Vanity Anything, he was like, I got all the time you need.
6: You know? That's really good.
4: Yeah.
6: Oh, man.
4: Yeah. Vanity Fair and Lane Kiffin, a match made in heaven.
6: Yeah. So, you know, and then, you know, I guess Jim Phillips came out and was like, there has to be repercussions for improper behavior, as he's talking about what Pete Golding did with Clemson. And you know, you know, so he's talking about that. So I thought that was, so I don't know if they'll comment on that at all. You know, mm-hmm. like the either the Kiffin comments or the Pete Golding tampering. Cause it feels like they're okay with like the back channeling and the Asiantine. But like,
4: yeah, but
6: there's
4: just
6: a line
4: blatantly out there.
6: Yeah. There's a line that
4: no regard for rules. Yeah.
6: Right. That they don't like anymore. So I don't know. So let's see.
4: Well, we will. But yeah, I think we'll see some of that. Some of the politicking for 16. I don't know. I'm just curious if it's United Front or if they're – because is it coaches that are down there too, or is it just like ADs?
6: All the coaches usually do a sit down. It's all the ADs. Commissioner Feinbaum will be there doing his shows. He'll be telling everybody how to run the world. Because this is normally when Lane and Feinbaum have their annual sit down where they trade barbs with one another. But now he'll be at LSU. You know that Feinbaum will bring up the Vanity Fair thing.
4: He has to.
6: You have to do it. Lane says it's been taken out of context. We'll see. But like,
4: which is possible. I mean, they did like a 2-hour interview or something, right? It was multiple hour interview. It was something crazy. I mean, you saw how long it was, but I wouldn't give him the benefit of the doubt, but I would say it's possible.
6: Yeah. So
4: I would say
6: so. Miles Teller, is that the guy that was in Top Gun?
4: Yeah.
6: So I guess like 10, 15 years ago, he did a sit-down interview like that with maybe not Vanity Fair, but somebody like that. And he was like, we talked for a long time. It was a really good conversation. And what I said is totally misrepresented here. He goes, I really feel like the only way I'm doing these anymore is like if it's on video, if it's on camera.
4: Yeah, the full length.
6: And people can see what I'm saying as opposed to like it being printed.
4: Yeah.
6: He goes, or if they are going to print it, I almost have to insist that it's put up on video.
4: The whole thing.
6: And it's not edited because he's like,
4: So he's on the same page with Jordan Hudson.
6: I don't know. I guess so. But, you know, so, I mean, because like you don't want to sit down and give all your time and then have somebody just attack you.
4: Yeah.
6: Right?
4: Right.
6: You don't want that. So. See that Florida signs Teddy Bridgewater Act into law.
4: That is so great. Yes. Was that Friday?
6: Yeah, that was Friday. So
5: did you see the law?
6: Yeah. The Teddy Bridgewater Act, yeah, into law, yeah, meaning law. High school,
5: like,
6: coaches.
5: The coach can only spend $15,000 on, like.
4: Well, that's a lot. I mean, it went from zero to $15,000. I mean, if you have it in more, much more than that, you mean you're getting ready to have.
6: Yeah, he can use his own money to help players with expenses such as food, transportation, physical therapy.
4: Because before you really, it was like zero was the number.
6: Yeah,
4: right.
6: Yeah.
4: You couldn't do anything for him.
6: Yeah, and DeSantis talked about it, and he was like, he got into the situation where he's paying for meals and rides for some of his players who were underprivileged, and he was using his personal funds to do this. These were people that he was mentoring, and that somehow got him suspended because of the way that the rules were written. So there should be a cap to it. You know, like, yeah, $15,000 in a season, you're making sure these kids are getting to where they're going, they're getting food, should be enough. I imagine. I don't know. Maybe need a bus. You know,
5: that's what I'm picturing, like equipment and like stuff like that.
6: The school pays for a lot of that stuff. You know, the equipment, it comes out of their fund. But like Teddy was like, well, I want to make sure they're eating well. I want them to be able to play, you know, plus let's get them fed anyway. They're kids. And so he did that, lost his job. He just went into the NFL to make more money, signed another deal.
4: Did he
6: sign back with the Lions? Did he not? Hang on. Let's double check that.
4: Because
6: he was with Tampa Bay last year.
4: Teddy Bridgewater, where is he playing this year?
6: Let's see. He's with the Lions. Back with the Lions.
4: That's not AI, right? That's an actual article.
6: Detroit Lions quarterback on ESPN.com.
4: Okay.
6: Yeah. All right. So I don't know who else they have.
4: I was going to say,
6: QB. They like him in Detroit. So like
4: he's the ultimate backup. A guy you can trust, a guy that you know is going to be good in the locker room.
6: Right. He's 33 years old now, too, Teddy is. So
4: they have
6: a lot of experience.
4: Yeah, he's number two, and Luke Altmyer is number three.
6: Luke Altmyer.
4: Rookie from Illinois.
6: Okay. I mean, maybe.
5: He got better as his career went on. Mm-hmm. I remember watching him early in his Illinois career.
6: It'll probably be somebody like that. Mm-hmm. Like maybe this year or next year that ends up putting Teddy, you know, on the sideline for good, you know. But like maybe it's Altmyer, maybe it's not. But like Teddy's gonna stick around for as long as he wants to stick around.
4: Look, he's the ultimate backup,
6: right?
4: You know, he's gonna be ready if he's called upon because you know he's gonna study the book. I mean, that goes a long way, man.
6: He gets paid good money to be a backup quarterback, and he don't get hit.
4: And he comes in and does well when he's in there. He's just serviceable.
6: Does a progressive commercial here and there.
4: That's right. He's a great actor. You know, can't underestimate the value of that, right?
6: I know. I was a little disappointed Baker Mayfield was so healthy last year. I kind of wanted to see him, you know, a little bit more.
4: Yeah. Damn it. Why'd you got to stay healthy?
6: Why you got to stay so healthy?
4: Let's see. Go back to the text line here. Dexter says, is Blank going to cheer for Wake Forest this weekend? Well, I would assume so.
6: Who do they have?
4: Kentucky.
5: They're
4: right.
5: Kentucky's
4: regional.
6: Yep. Oh, yeah. Oh, they're in Morgantown, too?
4: Mm-hmm.
6: How much violence, how much disappearing food do they have at Subways for opposing fans and teams? How much violence they have in Morgantown?
5: I think it'd be a fun regional to go to. It'd be a hostile environment. Like if Louisville was to play on the road.
6: Would not want to be there at all.
5: It's drivable and... It'd be fun.
6: Did you all
5: to fill the time between games? You have to hang out in Morgantown.
6: Just hang out in Morgantown. Just hang out. Mm-hmm. See what's going on. I'm sure
5: they had dog racing in West Virginia.
6: Greyhound racing.
5: Mm-hmm.
4: Jeez,
5: it's the last state.
4: That's
6: Creighton's on his DraftKings. DraftKings playing online blackjack. You know. One thing I did like when I was in Ohio.
4: What's that?
6: I could have bought Powerball tickets from my DraftKings.
5: Really.
4: You could have what?
6: So I opened up my DraftKings, and it's all run by the Ohio Lottery. So you could have, I could have purchased that night's Powerball drawing from my DraftKings account. It was there. And I was like, that's nice. I like that. Like in one wallet, you know, because like the Kentucky Lottery, that's a cool little deal that they have there. You can buy your tickets online with the Kentucky Lottery. But it's like two separate wallets.
4: Okay.
6: And like, it would be nice if I could buy lottery tickets out of my Twin Spires wallet or my DraftKings wallet. I have all these wallets.
4: Hey, look, that's what Robinhood is trying to do with all of this, you know, prediction market stuff that and everything.
6: Really?
4: Like you've got you'd have a wallet that is your investment. It's your gambling. You can move. I mean, that's what they are very much trying to do.
6: Because, you know, you've got all these this money. Like, if you mm-hmm. want to play the Kentucky Lottery, you got to have money in the lottery. If you want to play mm-hmm. on TwinSpires, you got to have it in TwinSpires. You want to play on DraftKings, right. you got to have it in DraftKings.
4: That's,
6: I'm like, this is a lot of different places to have money.
4: But and we have to get to the one story. I mean, I was sitting there last night. People, this Polymarket stuff. I mean, it should be illegal. Yeah. I believe. They're not paying taxes on it, and you're not getting what you pay for, because they had this thing on Kalshi.
6: The this line guy, moved.
4: Yeah, so the guys, this is worse than the computer-assisted wagering. So Kalshi showed him a $930,000 payout on a $10,000 bet for Koepka to win the PGA. So he says, I say I want $10,000 and Koepka to win. The website says 93-1. I hit the bet. What do you think happens? You think you're getting 93-1, and of course you're going to win $930,000. Turns out my bet's getting dumped to Wall Street market makers for a fraction of the amount. It was like 60% vig.
6: It went to like 30. It went to like 30 some.
4: So how is that? How is that? I mean, aren't you making this bet at 93-1, and you're not the pay when the time comes to payoff? They're like, what happened was,
6: and that's the problem, man.
4: Yeah,
6: that's the big problem. These like this is a totally unregulated market.
4: Yep.
6: So you put money in. And you think you're getting something like the protections that you don't have in these prediction markets is wild. Very, very wild. So, yeah.
4: And all listen, the insider trading, everything else.
6: And these gambling companies, you cannot promote yourself as a place where winners win and then limit
4: pay.
6: Them.
4: Yeah.
6: And then limit them
4: yeah.
6: when they win.
4: Yeah.
6: Like if the marketing is, this is where winners play. No, it's not, because when winners win, you stop them from playing. You know, this is where losers continue to dump money.
4: Wait a minute, but we're talking about two different things.
6: Yeah, I'm saying the gambling companies are at least regulated, but they're not all.
4: Well, but they can do whatever they want. Any casino can limit anyone to play blackjack at their table. It's no different than that.
6: Yeah.
4: For their own reasons. They don't need a reason. And I don't fault that. What I do fault is these, when, you know, first of all, you get everybody's insider trading on these military bets.
6: Yeah.
4: First of all, how dumb you got to be to bet a military bet without knowing anything? Like, if it's a significant amount of money, you don't think someone else out there has the info? Really? Yeah. You're going to play against that house edge?
6: You're going to play against the general?
4: Yeah, right. Yeah. The general's told his, you know, cousin Jimmy, you know, what they're going to do. And you think you got insight on it. Okay,
6: you should
4: great.
6: Bet this market tonight.
4: Great, great.
6: But, yeah, I'll give you $5,000.
4: But, I mean, to think I don't understand how the thing listed at 93-1 and then doesn't pay it. What do you mean it got sold to Wall Street or whatever the hell else? That doesn't make any sense.
6: Makes no sense. Did you see the way that one reporter reacted to the gunshots outside the White House over the weekend?
4: I don't think I did.
6: You didn't see that?
4: Let's check that on the other side.
6: Okay,
4: let me try to get Creighton this damn sound. I'm talking about
6: okay.
4: the 40s
6: podcast. I'll send you this because it is hysterical.
4: Yeah.
6: The shooting, obviously, not funny.
4: Mm-hmm.
6: But, man, her reaction to gunfire is wild.
4: Good. Okay. All right, we'll check that out.
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9: But, of course, the big stories over the weekend were those who are not staying in the NBA draft. Certainly on the UK side, that's Malachi Moreno. Floyd Badunga on the U of L side. We'll talk about that at 10:20 with Brooks. So we'll open with Moreno, and by every single measure, this was a monumental retaining by UK over the weekend. And there's something to be said, not just about keeping your hometown kids around, but keeping, frankly, probably your best returning player around. There are lots of things out there, certainly in The Athletic, they have the article up right now, about what's better, transfer players or retained players. And frankly, teams that have more retention do better and go deeper in the NCAA tournament, even in this era. Now, Moreno, who's a 7-footer, he's a Georgetown kid. He emerged as the starting center last year, and he reminded me a bit of the storyline around Cason Wallace a few years ago, where as a point guard, we looked at that team, and it was very obvious if they were going to go deep in the tournament. If they were going to make the kind of run that matters at a place like the University of Kentucky, he was going to have to be the best player on the team. He was going to have to be the cog. He was going to have to be, I don't know, the straw that stirs the drink. Moreno doesn't have to be that. In fact, it would be pretty bad if he is. He doesn't have to be the best player on his team. That has to be someone else. Frankly, it might be a Cam. It might be a Zoom Diallo. I'm not sure. But I do wonder with this decision and him coming out of the draft, if there isn't a new and renewed emphasis on getting the next guy. And I think that there is. I think that if you're looking in other spots, like Momčilović, I think you're looking in the right spots. If you're looking at Iosifu, I think you're looking in the right spots. And I hope that Mark Pope is looking there as well. But going into the final weekend before the NBA draft deadline, Malachi Moreno is now back. We're yet to hear from a guy in Momčilović who very clearly wants to be in the draft, wants to get picked, wants to stay in the NBA. Various mock drafts posted by prominent outlets have him somewhere in the second round. And he's going to have to make a decision how important starting that professional clock is to him, or making, frankly, $5 or $6 million at a place like Kentucky, or, of course, at hated rival Louisville. Post-combine mocks have him in the second round. Iosifu, very similar sorts of mocks, and they'll have to make decisions on whether they want to come back or not. Certainly, monetarily, it makes sense for all those players to go play college. And I think it's a reasonable thing that if you're a young guy and you wanted to just have a bank account that you could kind of ride out the rest of your life, it would make sense to go to a place like Kentucky or Louisville for the next season. But looking at other places and trying to figure out where teams would rank out, it's a reminder that Louisville coming in at 14th in the latest CBS rankings, certainly the Cards, if they were able to get Momčilović, would easily be a top 10 type team. On the Kentucky side of things, we're looking at an unranked team even with the return of Malachi Moreno. We were told as much by Ben Roberts on Thursday. And I think that's a reasonable take about where the team is currently, and it's a good reason to go get another guy. I think it's also reasonable because our sense is they probably have a little bit of cap space left. It is interesting to me in the Moreno conversation, and this is something I've come back to quite a bit, and if you listen to this show often, I apologize for coming back to it, but I kind of can't get over it, obviously. Is Issel talking about how he didn't develop last year in Malachi Moreno, or he didn't see him improve in a way that was so apparent to the rest of us? But then Dan's immediate follow-up to that is, well, yeah, he needs to go back to college, and it's I'm still wrestling with this. I'm still wrestling with this idea that I'm told for Malachi Moreno's sake he needs to be at Kentucky to develop another year in college, but I'm told by one of the best centers in the program's history that he didn't develop last year. And so Moreno decides to take the plunge and go back. And that part's fascinating on its own. But if he does improve, which we assume he will, and frankly, with age, with maturity, with, I don't know, growing your body and doing those kinds of things, it makes sense that he would be considerably better this season. The jump from year one to year two is generally the best. But I think that also places an incredible amount of pressure on getting another guy. And I think Momčilović is probably that guy. I think they're comfortable with who they have in the backcourt, whether you are as a fan or not, whether I am as an analyst or not. But I think they are, in fact, comfortable with their backcourt. I am fascinated, though, if they can go and get this other guy, whoever it might be. And I think it's Momčilović to go get. And I'm fascinated to see if he cares about what he perceives. You know, he mentioned the other day, Louisville is trying to put together a superstar roster. They are trying to go out and get 5-6 guys that are going to be just at the core of this thing and push through. But there's probably more money at Kentucky just because they need him more than Louisville does at this point. Now, going from outside the top 25 to a top 15 team is a bigger jump, just numerically, than top 15 to top 10. But let's be very clear. Momčilović to U of L, that changes the game. It changes a lot of things. And frankly, the stakes raised for Pat Kelsey in a way that I don't think we've talked about. Right now, they're already very high. But if you add Momčilović, if you go do this again, goodness gracious, they'll be raising the stakes. Our Mays Monday reaction is presented by Dr. Chet Mays at Dr. Chet Mays on the socials and certainly at hairtransplantkentucky.com. Appreciate him hanging out with us every Monday. Zach, everybody was right.
10: Yep.
9: Moreno's back.
10: Oh, yeah. There was never a doubt in my mind that he was going to come back. He needed to mature. He needed to develop. There was no sense in him going to the NBA and just being an eighth or ninth guy on a team that was he was never going to play. Now he gets to come back and be the centerpiece no pun intended, at least right now, for this Kentucky team. And it opens the door so that this offseason isn't a total catastrophe. Like I said, if you don't get him back and you don't get Momchilovich, if both those things don't happen, it's a catastrophe. Now you have a chance to salvage your offseason by getting a guy like Momchilovich, because it doesn't seem like Graves is really much of an option. It seems like Duke or LSU for him. Yosefu is kind of out there. But Momchilovich is the prize. There's no doubt about it. He's the wing that gives you everything that you want. Three-point shooting. Not the best defender, but a guy that can space the floor, can open the floor, because what did we see for Kentucky last year? They couldn't shoot worth a damn. Right. And Momchilovich fixes that problem very quickly because he led the nation in three-point field goal percentage last year. So getting Malachi back, I don't know if it's a win for Mark Pope, but it's avoiding a loss. It's like a non-conference game that you're supposed to win by 20. You win the game by 10. It's like, okay, you got him back. Cool. But it would have been catastrophe, and it would have been a bigger problem had you lost the game or if you lost the recruit. And so now if you go get Momchilovich, that's the equivalent of having a signature non-conference win or a win like Tennessee, like he's been able to do a couple of times. And that changes the way that we look at the Kentucky roster for next year, where they become a borderline top 15-ish kind of a team.
9: Yeah.
10: And we can actually have some reason to hope and have some expectations for the Wildcats next year. If they don't get him, they're borderline top 25 at best.
9: Here's what's fascinating to me as far as, especially the Momchilovich part, Zach, is if all these other guys haven't clicked with Pope, why would he? I think it's a legitimate question. I assume Momchilovich looks at a place like Louisville and doesn't think, oh, I'll be sitting behind Carter Knox, right?
10: No.
9: I'll be sitting behind, Fulgaris. Like, I don't think he's thinking those kinds of things.
10: No.
9: And so I have to imagine, as he looks at these situations, I mean, Zach, if you're Momchilovich, let's just play it out.
10: Yeah.
9: You can go to Louisville for $5. You can go to Kentucky for $7.
10: Give me $2 million.
9: Okay.
10: And he gets to be more of the number one guy on the Kentucky team. He's the guy. If he goes to Louisville, he's on a super team.
9: Here's what's interesting is if he goes to Louisville, competitive, they're going to be top of the ACC, all the things.
10: Yeah.
9: He goes to Kentucky, he can be the dude. And his rhetoric the last month has been, I want to get drafted.
10: Yes.
9: Right?
10: And that will help him do it. If you're the guy, you get noticed more by NBA draft scouts.
9: The guy at Kentucky.
10: That's right. And if you're the guy who salvages their season, a guy that shoots 50% from the three-point line again, and you're playing in a ton of big games where you get to play Tennessee, you get to play Alabama, you get to play Florida. If he balls out against that conference and is able to shoot like he did last year, that gets you noticed. That gets you drafted higher up in the first round, where if you're at Louisville, you're having to split the ball. There's only one ball, so you're going to have to split it between Florian Badunga and Jackson Shelstead and lots of other guys on that Louisville team. So if you go to Kentucky, you're the undisputed number one guy. It's not Malachi Moreno. It's not Zoom Diallo. It's Momchilovich. He's the number one guy on the Kentucky team if he chooses to go, and he has to make that decision by tomorrow.
9: Fascinating stuff. Texture does want to know, 437-9680, our UPS jobs text line. How will Strebel eating cat food affect the Dallas Cowboys lunch menu?
10: Don't give Jerry any ideas.
9: I have a take on that. And if I get thrown into this, I don't care. I don't think the cat food's a big deal.
10: Oh, I think it's hilarious.
9: I don't think it's a big deal. I think that there are ways to get cat food where it's not disgusting. And I think Strebel will figure it out. He'll do some research.
10: No. We're picking it out for him.
9: Is that how it works?
10: Yeah, no, somebody's picking it out for him. He's not doing it.
9: See, what I would do then is I would get one of those, like, sardine-based or something. Like, something just
10: of course.
9: Who gets to pick it out? Wait, I didn't know this.
10: I think it's either Andy or...
9: Why would Andy get to pick it?
10: Because he can.
9: No, that's bum behavior. That's not how this works.
10: I feel like Jeffrey should do it.
9: Someone on that show. Why is Andy getting
10: somebody,
9: 3 to 6
10: somebody
9: again?
10: Should get
9: Bro,
10: to do
9: you
10: it.
9: Left for Andy. You don't get Some, this again.
10: Somebody should do it.
9: Yeah, get out of here. Oh, that's ridiculous.
10: Why would we
9: that
10: allow,
9: bothers me.
10: Why
9: what
10: would
9: we doing?
10: Why would we allow Strebel to pick it? You don't get to make your life easier when you lose a bet. That's not how it works.
9: All right. Last year, UK counted on an injury recovery for JQ as a key piece. Now they're hoping Moreno takes a significant step in year two as a key piece. It was a gamble last year, maybe a bigger gamble this year. I will push back on that. I think it's way less of a gamble this year. I think you at least know the baseline with Malachi Moreno. I think if he improves at all, which he should, I think they'll be okay. I understand the concern about bringing in a guy or leaning on a guy that's going to be a sophomore. He ain't the one to think about, Zach. I think it's Cam.
10: Yeah.
9: I think Cam's the one that you're going to have to lead, especially in the backcourt in the tournament. I think Cam's the guy in that list. Now, I understand after getting burned by By the way, I sent this to Issel the other day. By the way, the group text with Issel and Ben Roberts is like, I don't even know what to do with it.
10: How much does Ben Roberts contribute? Like, there's always, when you have a 3 or 4 person group chat, there's always somebody who texts it all the time. There's somebody who responds, and there's somebody who doesn't really respond that much.
9: No, Ben likes it. Ben likes it. The school graphic said Jaden Quayton's Kentucky kinda.
10: He won't quit.
9: Kentucky kinda. Oh, that's great. I the JQ thing, I get being upset about it or worried about it. It's amazing how little that's come up at all, Zach.
10: Yeah.
9: That nobody's being held to the fire for that.
10: Well, probably.
9: Like, at all.
10: Well, he was such a non-factor, he was easily forgotten, apparently.
9: Apparently, yeah. No, it's a whole thing. All right. It's actually, hopefully Pope is different from Cal as far as the jump from year one to year two. That part is legitimate. That is a real concern.
10: Now Scrieble's saying he's faking the cap. That's terrible. The talks early in the week was that he wasn't going to get
9: I'm telling you.
10: They backed off. That's bummery.
9: I'm telling you, I think there are dry cat foods you could just go get and you eat. And does it taste good? No. But is it awful? No.
10: Yeah, and that's not how this should work.
9: No. Now, if I'm Scrieble and I talk all that bleep, I'm getting the wet food. I'm going in. I'm being a man about it. But I don't trust Scrieble to be a man about it. I just don't. Texter Scrieble's a bum. Well, yeah. Yeah, we're all bums here. That's why we're in this job. If we were like people that accomplish things, I wouldn't be sitting here. What are we doing? I talk about other people's accomplishments for a living. That's my job. What are we doing? It's none of that. Oh, man. Texter. Scrieble said he's picking the cat food. Texter.
10: Oh.
9: Ooh. Never forget, Ennis said he would eat a live animal if NC State made the CFP. Scrieble and cat food is nothing. Yeah, you know what?
10: Yeah.
9: Thank you.
10: Yeah.
9: Ennis did the thing. He made Sports
10: Center.
9: He didn't
10: have to.
9: He made the Sports Center. And he was right. I mean, he was never going to eat a live animal.
10: Of course.
9: What's your live animal choice if you got to eat one? Is it just the goldfish? Just go grab one and do that? Yeah, it's got to be.
10: Yeah, that's a good one.
9: That one would bother me way more than cat food. Not going to lie to you. Having to eat a live fish seems disgusting.
10: No thanks.
9: How bad's that bet? How bad is that bet if you... Oh
10: that was...
9: the goldfish down the...
10: Yeah. Oof. Oh, I would pick... if I was going to pick to do that, I would pick, like, the most sure thing ever.
9: Cat food or live goldfish? Which one are you eating?
10: Cat food.
9: Yeah, I think so, too.
10: Cat food is not going to kill me.
9: Live goldfish just lives in that disgusting tank the whole... God. It's so gross.
10: There's no chance of it biting me.
9: Kentucky kinda. I love that text so much. Oh, man, that's great.
10: I'm not eating live food. That's not happening.
9: Well, I'll eat some live stuff. Like, I mean, you know, but not a goldfish.
10: No.
9: It's gross. It's gross. Texter Scrieble's a bum. He's going to pick out the cat food and eat one spoonful and immediately start chugging alcohol. He made a bet that he can milk and get so much pub for it. He's being a bum about it.
10: No, you don't get to do one bite. Everyone knows the rules. No. You're not Dave Portnoy. This isn't pizza.
9: He is not. And it is not. You are correct.
10: No, you don't get... We shouldn't be letting people off.
9: Texter's totally right about that, by the way. He's just going to crush a Busch Light or a whiskey after.
10: Yeah, and he's going to
9: just
10: going to
9: get away with it.
10: Well, there's Busch Light.
9: He's going to get away with it.
10: There's Busch Light in the fridge.
9: It's streaming. He gets away with everything. Just absolutely everything. Texter, I accidentally ordered the whole fish at a Mexican restaurant once. My now wife was so embarrassed. No, that's delicious. That's different. The whole fish is cooked.
10: Yeah,
9: that's different.
10: That doesn't count.
9: That's delicious. Don't you dare put that in the same category. How dare you?
10: People do that all the time.
9: That's delicious. Oh, man. 437-9680, our UPS jobs text line. Up next, Brooks Holton. We'll talk with him. Get caught up on all things U of L. Badunga out of the draft. He's also got a piece up on the players, era opponents, and roster comparisons that we have talked about for weeks is becoming my white whale. roster comparisons compared to the rest of the ACC. And, Zach, we did his top 10 since we talked to Brooks. We'll ask him about the top 10 that he did at the Courier Journal. Brooks Holton. We'll talk to him next.
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12: Continuously grow and understand that, hey, everything doesn't have to be last minute when it comes to making freakish plays. Do the routine or make the routine play consistently. And I do believe Caleb Williams would be in that conversation for MVP.
13: Anthony Miami, which fan base is most deserving of that team bringing them home a championship?
14: Good afternoon, Freddie. Good afternoon, Harry. Before I give you that, As a Knicks fan, I would really like to hear an apology from Harry for all that ish he was talking about the Hawks beating the Knicks when they went up 2-1 because of last-second luck shots by C.J. McCollum.
12: You know what, Anthony? I apologize for being unbearable, for being so brash, for being my damn self. I apologize. But, Anthony, I will say this. If the situation was to replay again, I would change nothing. But I do apologize.
13: Yeah, he apologizes not for that.
14: And as for the team, the fan base that deserves a championship, as a New York Giants football fan, I'm going to go with the Buffalo Bills. And the reason why is simple. The closest they got to winning a Super Bowl was 2019, wide right by Scott Norwood. The next year they go back, they get beat a little bit worse by Washington.
13: It was 1991, but I hear what he's saying.
12: Oh, yeah, I got him. Because, like, I was confused for a second. Then I realized what he was talking about.
13: Maybe 2019, the whole Kansas City Chiefs thing. I mean, coming close against that team in the AFC playoffs, a couple of AFC championship games. That would drive me crazy.
12: You want to know something crazy? I've been at a lot of those Buffalo Bill losses to the Kansas City Chiefs. I want to say I've been to three of them.
13: Really?
12: Yeah.
13: They may not invite you back the next time those two get together in the playoffs.
12: That's what one of my friends said, too.
13: Yeah, if I'm a Bills fan, you're persona non grata. Can't have you there.
12: But then I have to remind them, remember, guys, I'm not the one on the field.
13: That's very true. You're like me. I don't believe in that voodoo that they try to do. I'm with you on that one. I'm not about that witch doctor thing, that because he's a jinx. Jay in the Bronx, in the Boogie Down. Jay, which fan base is most deserving of their team bringing them a championship?
15: Hey, first of all, I want to say I'm in Atlanta right now. I'm out here. I'm actually right now in McDonough. I don't know if Harry know where that's at, but I'm wearing my Yankee stuff on. People looking at me all crazy, but I don't really care. Go Knicks. I'm going to say, out of respect for the way they build teams, I wouldn't mind if the Tampa Bay Rays win a championship. Here's why. They're a super small market team. They build it with absolutely no money. And it would be nice to see, it would be a good story to see a team like that win a championship. They've been good for a few seasons and don't really have nothing to show for it. So I would say the Tampa Bay Rays in baseball definitely deserve it just because of the quality of the teams that they put on the field with very, very little resources.
12: So first things first, Jay, McDonough's about 10 minutes from my parents. Secondly, E-Dog, as a Yankees fan, and also Shannon, how do y'all feel about the Rays?
13: They're good, man.
12: Winning the World Series.
13: Small ball compared.
16: How would I feel about the Rays winning the World Series? Not great, but they're a good baseball team. Yeah. They're going to be tough.
13: Yeah, are they
12: winning right now? Are the Rays winning right now?
16: They have a nice little lead.
13: 3.5 lead up for first place in the AL East.
12: Okay, I was just wondering.
13: Only the Atlanta Braves have a better winning percentage than Tampa Bay, but they really don't. They're both at 66.7.
12: I didn't know that, guys. I'm joking.
13: I know you. Just stop.
12: See?
13: That's why we can't have nice things.
17: Not today, Lord. Yeah. Not today. The devil's a lie today. Not on this day right here, Harry. It ain't going to happen. It ain't going to work. Not this day right here.
16: It's orange and blue skies, not rays of sunshine.
12: Every single day, I check baseball and see what's going on.
13: So do I.
12: Every single day.
13: So who do we think is going to win Game 5 tonight and take a 3-2 series lead in the Western Conference Finals? Plus, in other news features, exactly how popular Victor Wembanyama has become. He's Harry Douglas. I'm Freddie Coleman. 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
20: 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You're heading to the airport, right?
21: Yep, thanks for checking. I like the car. How long have you been a rideshare driver?
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